0: or kids. You. Although you might still be asleep. We're only up to 8 right
1: now. Yeah, how good is sleeping in?
0: The beauty of not having to set an alarm in the morning.
1: It's a beautiful
0: thing. Of all the teenagers particularly.
1: 11 a.m.
0: It's good.
1: The other day I was having a conversation with I'm going to say he's 16.
0: Sure.
1: Maybe 16 years old.
0: Yeah.
1: This man, I had to get up early this morning. So, teacher.
0: What time was it?
1: Yeah, man, 9. I said, you shut your mouth. I said, bruh, I'm finished work.
0: Isn't
1: by the time
0: it
1: you
0: funny?
1: Got up.
0: I remember those days. Even university days, oh, I would say 9 a.m. setting my alarm. That's hilarious.
1: You set your alarm for 9 a.m.?
0: Probably.
1: That's wild.
0: Some of my lectures didn't start until 4 p.m.
1: That's ridiculous in itself. I remember when I was younger, I had to go to a meeting once when I worked at a web company.
0: Mm-hmm.
1: And it was like a 7 a.m. breakfast meeting. I was like, oh, man, this is horrible.
0: Yeah.
1: And I was in a cafe talking to my friend who owned the cafe.
0: Yeah.
1: And he goes, how are you, bro? I go, oh, you're good, man. Just early morning today, like had a 7 a.m. meeting. He goes, 7 a.m. 7 a.m., bro. 7 a.m.'s early. And so from that day on, my nickname was 7 a.m.
0: No way. This cafe.
1: And then when I got this job,
0: yeah.
1: I messaged him and I said, just so you know, I wake up at 4:30 in the morning now. And he goes, I'm proud of you. So there you go. Anyway, look, a lot of good bits still to come this morning. We're playing the best bits of Term 2. If you you want to stick around, you don't want to miss a single one. But if you did miss a single one, you can head to our streams.
0: You can, that's
1: listen
0: right.
1: Listen to all of this.
0: And if you want to brag about how early you got up this morning, you can do that by texting in 0429 985 985.
1: Let's go, Kylie.

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0: Layla Capri right there, Never Too Far, here on Sunshine with a school holiday edition of The Breakfast Show. Leah and Dan.
1: Yes, good to be here. And yep, we are playing Best Bits of the Term Just Gone By. And this one, I think we got chatting about facial hair.
0: Oh, who knows what we get talking about. It's always just a bit of a, you know, hey, see what happens, right?
1: Always.
0: Enjoy.
1: Surely you didn't land on the current facial hair that you have, like, from the get-go. Like,
0: oh. You know what? I did.
1: Really?
0: This is it.
1: Is that right?
0: I've had stages where it's been like a little less on the sides and a little more towards the front.
1: Bit more goatee.
0: But not a goatee. You know what I mean? Just okay. Just like it would be like a two here and a two and a half in the
1: interesting
0: middle. You know what
1: Have
0: I mean?
1: Have you ever done the chops?
0: Absolutely.
1: The
0: not.
1: Mutton
0: the
1: chops.
0: The mutton chops? No.
1: Never done that.
0: No.
1: And you've not done the goatee fully. Flavor saver.
0: So, no.
1: Never.
0: Never. Never. Not

0: Not even just, and even then, like, I did have a stage where I had a more pronounced moustache.
1: Yes.
0: But still had a full stubble.
1: Oh, you still had the stubble. You've never done just the musty.
0: No. That's a gross word. Never say that again, please.
1: Yuck. Well, it's very in at
0: Should
1: the
0: I
1: moment.
0: Dump that? Should I dump button that? That's gross.
1: It's very in at the moment.
0: The moustache?
1: Yeah.
0: Oh, sorry, what'd you call it?
1: The musty.
0: No, stop it. It's gross. What a gross word.
1: I can't believe you've never used that before. No?
0: Who has?
1: Maybe just me and my friends. This is a common word that we...
0: Mo?
1: Yeah.
0: Stash?
1: Yeah.
0: Tash?
1: Anyway.
0: No, never that.
1: Okay, that's fine.
0: That's fine.
1: You
0: gross.
1: Don't... Okay.
0: It's in the same category as moist and...
1: No, like, it's not. It starts with an
0: musty,
1: M and it has an S and a
0: and
1: T.
0: And musty.
1: And that's it.
0: It's gross.
1: No.
0: That's a real gross.
1: Look, Bridget's with me. She said, musty has me in tears, Leah. Ha, ha, ha. Get on board, Dan. Thank you very much. See? Musty, it's a thing, right?
0: And Vance from Glendalough texted and said, I'm worried about Dan's facial hair. If he heads out in strong winds, it might blow off. No, it's pretty. It's pretty in there. Trust me, it ain't going anywhere.
1: It's attached.
0: What are you talking about? It's going to blow off.
1: What's going on? It's real.
0: It's been on there since I was 21.
1: It's real,
0: it's not
1: hair,
0: going
1: right?
0: It's real. It's not. It's not. It's not a beard. Like a, it's not a.
1: Oh my gosh! Imagine every morning you get up and you put on your.
0: Oh my gosh! That'd be the worst. This is the thing, right? As much as I enjoy having facial hair and don't ever want to shave it off, it is. It is a real like. Oh, hang on. I'm talking to girls.
1: Yeah. Be careful.
0: It's a real punish.
1: Okay.
0: Having to take care of it.
1: Tell me like, more. And what's like, that like?
0: You wouldn't know.
1: Sorry, go on.
0: It like trimming it is annoying.
1: Mm-hmm.
0: It takes time. just getting daggers.
1: I'm just looking at you.
0: Yeah,
1: I'm
0: yeah.
1: not daggering
0: with
1: you.
0: Hate.
1: I know. Please, by all means, tell me
0: anyway,
1: how hard it is to take care of your beard.
0: It's frustrating, okay? You do it and then you got to clean up and you got to make sure there's no little hairs everywhere. You got to vacuum it.
1: Well done.
0: Stuff.
1: That is good. Nobody likes that across the
0: vanity. No, of course not. Absolutely not. You know, you guys wouldn't know anything about self-care. It's fine. or musties, you know? Yuck! I hate it! I hate that word so much.
1: We're making fetch happen.
0: No,
1: it's happening.
0: Not.
1: Musty is happening.
0: All right, family. Musty, yes or no?

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0: a Sunshine traffic update.
1: Good morning, family. We've got a crash on Roe Highway headed southbound at South Street in Leeming. The right lane is blocked and towing services are on site, so traffic quite heavy on the approach. Please allow for a safe merge there. Some congestion on the Mitchell Freeway southbound at Slow Reed Highway and Vincent Street. The northbound run just busy South Street to Mount Henry Bridge. Drive safely. That's the latest from Main Roads.
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4: Some stories may not be suitable for little ears.
5: Good morning, I'm Courtney Thornton. The Federal Defence Minister is describing China's launch of a nuclear-capable missile into the Pacific Ocean as concerning for regional peace. The launch of the missile, fitted with a dummy warhead, came just hours after Australia and Fiji signed a historic defence pact in Suva. The Chinese Navy insists the test upheld international law and did not target any specific country. But Richard Miles says the action destabilises efforts to make the Pacific an ocean of peace.
6: See us very much increasing our own defence capability, but also working very closely with our neighbours and our partners immediately around our borders.
5: A crossbench MP isn't letting the Prime Minister off the hook, urging all political leaders to think twice before engaging with social media personalities. Anthony Albanese has been forced to apologise and faces a widening controversy around his comments about Kylie Minogue during an appearance on a podcast. TL MP Monique Ryan says Australians expect better.
7: Embarrassing, really cringy sort of engagement with social media commentators doesn't reflect well on the Prime Minister. It doesn't reflect well on our administration, and would really like to see better from leaders on both sides in the future.
5: Some Australian doctors are pushing back against moves to let pharmacists prescribe more medications. All states and territories have plans for pharmacists to be able to prescribe treatment for up to 20 conditions. Dr. Elise Davey says it might not mean the best outcome for patients.
8: You're going to be left with no one wanting to do general practice. It's not solving the burden of GP appointments by any means. It's just fragmenting patient care.
5: In Melbourne, the graffiti vandal at the top of the Bolt Bridge insists he isn't moving. Around 3 o'clock this morning, the man was spotted painting Pam the Bird near the top of the pylon, taking to social media a short time later with new demands.
9: I want a peanut butter and jam sandwich and a glass of milk, or I'm not coming down.
5: Prince Harry has arrived in the UK, but he's been told he can't stay at Buckingham Palace. Royal reporter Russell Myers says there's been a miscommunication.
10: First of all, we heard from Harry's spokesman saying that he was due in the UK today and he would be taking up that offer of residence in Buckingham Palace. And just minutes later, we had a statement from Buckingham Palace saying, no, that wasn't the case. He had not got back in touch with them in time.
5: In sport, a shattered Alex de Minaur has described his loss at Wimbledon as one of the most hurtful of his career. The Aussie has been knocked out in the fourth round by French Open runner-up Flavio Cobolli. He admits it's left him again questioning his dreams and what he'll be able to achieve.
11: To fall short constantly, it's you start doubting yourself. You start doubting whether you're going to be able to break through and kind of take it to the next step.
5: Two Essendon legends are throwing their support behind James Hurd to return as coach. Matthew Lloyd says he's warming to his premiership teammate as he'd help galvanise the club, while their former coach Kevin Sheedy has told Seven Hurd is the right pick for the job.
12: Oh, well, they're going to have probably, I'd say, 8 people to interview, maybe 10. I've already put my hat in the ring, obviously, with James Hurd 4 years ago. Oh, well, I hope he gets it, but if he does, great.
5: With the details next.
0: That was the Sunshine Sports Update.
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13: Weather across Perth today, 21 degrees, sunny, happy day. It's going to be 9 overnight, 21 tomorrow. Then a bit of rain is coming in from Thursday all the way through to Saturday. And then the sun is back out on Sunday.
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13: Well, good morning, everyone. Leah and Dan here on Tuesday, first Tuesday of the school holidays for a school holiday edition of The Breakfast Show.
15: That's right. All week. This week we are playing best bits of our last term. Second quarter.
13: Second quarter. We're halftime right now. Mm-hmm. This is halftime, guys. You got to get your oranges in.
15: You do.
13: Maybe some electrolytes.
15: Yes, and no doubt a good pep talk will
13: Absolutely, because we got a big back half of the year, guys. All right, we want to win a premiership. Mate, we need to get it together. Okay.
15: What's the winning quarter, they say? Third quarter.
13: Third quarter, premiership quarter. It's where you win premierships. Mm. We didn't even get a chance to talk footy from the weekend. Probably Freo don't want to talk footy from the weekend.
15: Did they lose?
13: They did.
15: That's a bummer.
13: 14 games. Done.
15: Yeah.
13: But you had to lose one.
15: Was it still a good game?
13: No. They got beat. They got beat good. By GWS.
15: Oh, you don't like them. What are you laughing at? You don't like either team.
13: I don't like either team. But it's funny because it's GWS and they had like 10 of their play. Anyway, it doesn't matter. We'll talk footy another time. And you know what we're going to talk? We're going to talk good times.
15: Mm.
13: Because we got all kinds of hits coming up for you from the term that was term two. And hopefully maybe you didn't get to hear them during the term and you're like, oh my gosh, this was the best. You're welcome.
15: Yes, and we've got all good music still to come as well. In fact, Miley Cyrus is up next. His Flowers.
13: Let's go. We were

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0: Brandy Heath right there. Brandon Heath, highly favoured on Sunshine with Leah and Dan for a school holiday edition of The Breakfast Show. Hope you're all having a great Tuesday.
1: Yes, indeed. And coming up next, we're going to play a little snippet from our term. This is Gen Z Word of the Week, where producer Courtney comes in and schools us on Gen Z.
2: Do biscuit ganoo.
3: Okay.
1: What?
3: That any sounds
2: thoughts?
3: Useful.
2: Any initial thoughts?
0: Say it one more time, please.
2: Do biscuit ganoo.
0: Don't be scooting your goober. I don't know.
2: All right.
1: No. Maybe like a honky tonk is to do with like line dancing.
0: Oh, okay. Like boot scooting?
1: Yeah.
0: Like boot scoot.
2: No, you're kind of on the
1: scoot
2: vibe.
1: Steps. It kind of reminds me of that song from
0: Five, Steps. Five, six, yeah, seven, eight.
1: Yeah.
2: Well, it's from a song, so you might have heard your kids singing it. Dan, I've got a little clip for you to play.
0: Okay, here we go.

0: Doobie Scoot Canoe.
1: Doobie Scoot Canoe. So all right, okay. It's a German phrase from a German song.
2: Of course.
1: By Kitsch Krieg. I think I'm saying that correctly.
0: Yeah, sure.
1: And it actually means you are good enough.
2: How good is that? Nice.
1: So you might hear
2: Kitsch. Put that on a mug.
1: I know, that's you what know? I'm talking about. Doobie Scoot Canoe.
0: Yeah, you, I am enough.
3: Maybe a t-shirt or
0: enough.
3: A hat.
0: I am enough.
1: Yeah, so obviously it's so catchy, so people on TikTok have, you know, snipped that little clip. And it's become a bit of a meme, so they're using it as a prank where they're going past strangers or even family multiple times, just playing that short clip, just waiting to get a reaction, you know?
0: That's hilarious.
3: Okay. So they're wanting to rile someone up.
1: Just a little bit, but in the end, it's a good phrase, you know? I'm just trying to tell you, you're good enough.
2: You're good enough.
1: You're good enough, man. I want you to, want this to resonate.
0: It's 2026 is Crazy Frog. That's all
1: that's exactly what it is. One more time?
3: What a remix.
0: One more.
3: That was great.
1: Everyone in your car.
0: Doobie Scoobadoo.
2: Oh my goodness, hilarious. Okay.
1: Yeah.
2: There you go, guys. Get that amongst that, all right? Doobie Scoobadoo. All right. Words to live by today.

0: a Sunshine traffic update.
1: Good morning, family. We've still got that crash on Roe Highway headed southbound at South Street in Leeming. The right lane is blocked and towing services are on site, so traffic quite heavy on the approach. Please allow for a safe merge there. There's still some congestion hanging around on our freeways. The Mitchell Freeway southbound is slow at Reed Highway. The northbound run just busy Leach Highway to Mount Henry Bridge and at Canning Highway. Drive safely. That's the latest from Main Roads.

0: Sunshine. Yeah, on Sunshine with Leah and Dan. We are done for today.
1: We are. Thank you for hanging out with us.
0: It's been a delight. School holiday, day number two, done in the books. We'll see you again tomorrow morning for another school holiday edition of The Breakfast Show with Leah and Dan. But we're going to leave you with some Shine by Vanessa Amorosi. We'll see you tomorrow.
1: Doug's coming in after news and sport. This has been Leah and Dan. Remember, you are deeply loved by the one that matters most. We'll see you tomorrow. Bye.

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1: Some stories may not be suitable for little ears.
2: Good morning, I'm Courtney Thornton. For the second time in 2 years, China has test-fired a ballistic missile into the Pacific Ocean. The move has been condemned by the Australian government and opposition. Beijing says countries in the region were informed the test would be part of a routine military training exercise. Shadow Foreign Minister Ted O'Brien says the test was unnecessary.
3: People's Republic of China is an external power. If it decides to lob missiles into our region, well, that clearly will send different signals to different people. But what it does not speak to is a shared view on the need for prosperity and peace in our region.
2: The Prime Minister's sexualised commentary on Kylie Minogue is refusing to go away despite his unequivocal apology. Anthony Albanese is facing fierce backlash after participating in a podcast game where he nominated pop star Kylie Minogue. Shadow Minister James Patterson says the nation's leader needs to maintain a higher standard of professionalism.
4: He's not a social media influencer. He is not a celebrity. If he wants to do comedic podcasts like these, he should set some reasonable boundaries and he should refuse to engage in the kind of banter that he did in this podcast. It diminishes the office of the Prime Minister.
2: Experts suggest Australia's share market could get a major boost from falling house prices. Research shows local stocks usually rise during property downturns as investors search for better returns. Financial Director Tom Hawley says budget changes are forcing people to rethink where they put their savings.
5: Because there's uncertainty now in the property market, people are unsure about if property is going to be a good investment over the next couple of years with all the recent budget changes. And so where do you put your savings? Where do you invest? So I think that then drives a rotation potentially into the share market.
2: The man who climbed a tower of the Bolt Bridge in Melbourne, spray painting the notorious Pam the Bird, is staying put as traffic chaos continues below. Police have appealed for members of the public to stop flying drones in the area. The man wants lower taxes, a peanut butter sandwich and a glass of milk, or he's not coming down. UEFA has condemned FIFA over its handling of the red card for US star Fellerin Balogun, accusing the governing body of putting the integrity of the game at stake. US President Donald Trump says he asked the head of FIFA to review the one-match ban so the USA's top goal scorer could play in today's World Cup match against Belgium. The BBC's Nada Tawfik reports from New York.
6: The red card given to the US team's top scorer on Thursday has gone from a question of whether it was overly harsh to a row over favoritism after Fellerin Balogun's one-game ban was suspended. President Trump confirmed he did call up FIFA's president Gianni Infantino to request a review. Mr. Infantino confirmed the call but insisted the decision was made by FIFA's independent judicial bodies. Still, the Royal Belgium Football Association said regardless of the outcome of the match today, they would continue to fight in defense of the fundamental principles of ethics.
2: In sport at the World Cup, Belgium has struck first in their controversial clash with the US. They lead 2-1 in the first half. Spain is through to the quarterfinals, beating Portugal 1-0. Essendon great Matthew Lloyd admits he's warming to James Hurd returning as coach. Bombers president Andrew Welsh has spoken with Hurd about the job, with the club reportedly ramping up its process this week. Lloyd says Hurd has the potential to unite the club.
7: Where do you turn to next? That's what you've got to, and that's why people are saying it is James Hurd, because it's where is it next? But what do you turn to? What gives us hope? He is the only hope. That's why I am coming around to James Hurd.
2: In basketball, the Boomers have easily beaten the Philippines in Perth. Bryce Cotton starring for the Boomers with 21 points. Weather details next.
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10: Sunny one today, top 21 degrees, overnight low of 8. Tomorrow we're looking for 21 and sunny, and 21 again on Thursday with a shower or two.
11: Today's forecast is sunshine for your business. 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
10: 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So let's not get tired of doing what is good. At just the right time, we will reap a harvest of blessing if we don't give up.
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0: That is D-Ream there. You're with Doug. This is Mornings and you're on Sunshine. It is good to be hanging out with you on this Tuesday, July the 7th. Happy birthday, happy anniversary, all those good things to you. Happy, and also hope and pray you're having a good public holiday, school holidays, week one, week two, wherever you are in that mix. Hey, I hope it's a good one for you. We got a great lineup of today. We're going to do some best of mornings with Doug, and we've got a ton of great music coming your way. We got some George Ezra, Forrest Frank, Ellie Holcomb, and Green Day all queued up to go this hour, plus a ton of other great conversations coming your way as well. I don't know who we're going to play today. We've got a couple there to dig into, but hey, let's get the music started, and while I work out what we're going to play a little bit later in Best of Mornings with Doug, here is George Ezra, and let's get it going. Shotgun on Sunshine.
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1: Did you suffer from growing pains?
2: No, but my eldest...
1: Of course you didn't.
2: No, I was... Yes. Silly question. Look at me. Stop growing when I was a toddler. You need a badoosh.
1: I know. 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
4: 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Sunshine,

0: Is Stronger there by Ali Holcomb. You're with Doug. This is Mornings and you're on Sunshine. It is good to be hanging out with you. Hey, I want to play for you some Best of Mornings with Doug. This is part of a conversation that I had with Josiah Trigg, who is the new ACL, the Australian Christian Lobby State Director here in WA. And we're talking about the Christian Freedom Survey that came out recently, and it looked at 10,000, interviewed over 10,000 Christians across Australia, and found that overwhelmingly 92% of them said that they feel riskier today than they and more at risk today than they did 5 years ago in being able to share their faith and how they feel at work. It's a great little conversation. We just sort of touch on things in here. We're going to get him back in for probably a longer conversation at some point in term three. But hey, here is that conversation with Josiah Trigg here on Sunshine. We're going to jump into a great conversation here. We have our good friend Josiah Trigg. He is the new WA State Director for the Australian Christian Lobby. And it is good to have you with us, my friend.
1: Thanks, Doug. It's a pleasure.
0: Thank you. Thank you. When it comes to your role, like, you are fresh off the boat. Like,
1: fresh. When it's fresh, week three.
0: Like, week three into the role. How are you finding it? How are you finding WA?
1: Oh, I'm loving WA. Yeah, my wife and I and little family, we moved over here from the Gold Coast. And yeah, I like, there's a quieter pace over here, which is nice. We're south of the river and yeah, bushland. There's a lot of nature, which is cool. We like that.
0: So that's good. That's good, mate. Now, before you stepped into this role, you were pastoring and supporting and working in a local church.
1: Yeah, correct. Yeah, I was an associate pastor focusing on young adults for a couple of years there. Alongside that, I got a degree in theology and a couple other things like that. And so, I love pastoring, felt the Lord call me into this public space, and yeah, excited for what the Lord has for me in the future. So,
0: well, welcome to WA. I've only been here for 5 years. It's taken a little bit of time to grow on me, but it is a great place to live, and I do love it. So, we are going to get into a report that has been released. It's looking at Australian Christians, and who are reporting alarming rates of discrimination and persecution. Mm-hmm. I think, if I remember rightly, 42% of Christians feeling like they're discriminated or persecuted in their workplaces or in spaces in general. What's actually happening in the space, and what's the report saying?
1: Totally, yeah. So the report was huge. So they surveyed 10,808 Christians from around the country. Every state and territory was represented. This is the first and largest survey of its kind. Wow. So this is pretty groundbreaking to get this kind of survey and the results from it. So pretty much what it found, I'll just hit you with a few statistics. Yeah. You were right about the 42%. One of the biggest ones is that 92% said that it's riskier to publicly affirm Christian beliefs than 5 years ago.
0: Wow.
1: It's just 92% riskier. Yeah. That's a significant statistic.
0: That's huge.
1: 73% felt pressured to keep their Christian beliefs private. The statistic you were referring to was that 42% experienced hostility, threats, or harassment for expressing their Christian worldview.
0: Mm.
1: 25%, that's a lot. That's one in four, were denied opportunities in work, volunteering, or some sort of leadership opportunity because of their beliefs.
0: Yes.
1: That's significant. And so what the law found was that over the past 25 years, 74 pieces of legislation have been passed through Parliament that have narrowed Christian freedom in Australia. Half of those have been passed in the last 5 years alone.
0: Okay.
1: So we've seen a fairly significant increase in trajectory of legislation that is narrowing in and affecting Christian liberties, and people are feeling it.
0: Okay, so people are feeling restricted. There's obviously some stats there that people have highlighted that are showing that. What does that look like on a daily basis where people are feeling potentially, you know, persecuted or discriminated against? Like, if you've got one in four feeling that they can't speak, they can't share, they can't respond in society, how does that all play out for us now in a tangible framework?
1: Yeah, totally. So the report looked at persecution on a scale. So persecution is kind of like a degree rather than just a specific kind.
0: Okay.
1: And so Aussie Christians are talking about how they're experiencing everything from ridicule to harassment to discrimination, defamation, and some have even been physically assaulted.
0: Yep.
1: And violence has been perpetuated against them. And so it's just a couple of stories for you.
0: Yep.
1: In our work at ACL and the Human Rights Law Alliance and a couple of other organisations that we're connected with, we're just hearing stories every day.
0: Yeah.
1: One being like pastors that are saying they're unable to pray for people, even when those people are asking for it.
0: Yes.
1: That's particularly in Victoria. Medical professionals, they're grieving because they have to refer people. They're not allowed to conscientiously refuse to not refer somebody to euthanasia or abortion. Christians are being reprimanded for not wearing rainbow lanyards or certain pins that are representative of a certain ideology that Christians might not agree with.
0: Yep.
1: They're being reprimanded by their superiors. And look, the list goes on. There was a high school principal who, without even receiving much of a complaint at all, was suddenly faced with untrue performance issues when she challenged a trans celebration day.
0: Wow.
1: The ACL themselves, we've been blocked from hiring venues for events. Yep. And so there's a lot of different ways that Christians are experiencing ridicule and harassment and discrimination across the board in all their different spaces that they're involved in.
0: Wow, there's a lot to unpack there. You're with Doug, this is Mornings, and you're on Sunshine. And that was part of a conversation that we had with Josiah Trigg, who is the WA State Director for the Australian Christian Lobby here in Perth. And it was great to catch up with him. Looking forward to doing some more of that in Term 3 of this year. And, you know, if you missed any of that conversation or want to dive into that or any other great conversations we've had here on Sunshine, go to sunshine.com.au. Look up Mornings with Doug. You'll be able to find all the podcast replays there. There's over 300 of them from this year alone that you can dive back into. That's just with Mornings. Then you can go and check out Brekkie. You've got afternoons and drive as well. So go and check them out, sunshine.com.au. We've got Stumbling by Cyril up next.

0: Beck here. I just want to say a massive thank you for your incredible generosity during our Planting Hope Together appeal. Words really can't express how thankful we all are. Once again, we have been overwhelmed by the stories we've heard and the seeds of hope you have chosen to plant. Your partnership plays a massive role in providing hope for those who need it most. We not only reached our target of $980,000, you told us that you want more hope for more people. You pushed the tally over $1 million. Thank you so very much for being a faithful planter. Together, we will see the seeds planted begin to grow and bear fruit. Thank you.
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2: Good morning, fam. We are incident free at the moment, which is good news. Taking a look at the freeways, the Mitchell Freeway is flowing, Cronulla Freeway travelling well, the Grand Farmer Freeway has no delays, the Northwood Tunnel moving well in both directions. And finally, just a reminder, the permanent ramp location change. The new Mitchell Freeway northbound exit to Carnot Road is open. The new exit is approximately 500 metres from south from its previous location, so prepare to exit earlier near Stevenson Ave to use the new Carnot Road exit. Be aware there and follow all signage. Drive safely, that's the latest from Main Roads.

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1: 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It is 6053 Wardrobe. That's right, 6053 Wardrobe. 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
7: Come!

That is such a good song. Joy by Ray featuring Emma and Absolutely. You're with Doug and you're on Sunshine. It has been a good morning so far. Hey, we're about to cross the top of the hour and move into 10 o'clock. But hey, we got some Mr. Big up for you next. And coming up next hour, more Best of Mornings with Doug. And after 11 o'clock, we're going to do the three question quiz. School holiday edition. It is the school holiday edition of Mornings with Doug. So it's a nice, light, bright, easy, lots of music and lots of fun. Hey, stick around, more great music to come. Here's Mr. Big on Sunshine.

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3: Good morning, I'm Courtney Thornton. The federal government maintains China's missile test launch is destabilising for the region. Beijing fired a nuclear-capable projectile into the Pacific Ocean yesterday, just hours after Australia struck a new defence treaty with Fiji. China insists the activity was part of a routine training exercise and was done in accordance with international law. Defence Minister Richard Marles says it's a stark reminder of why we need to be prepared.
4: That's why you see us very much increasing our own defence capability, but also working very closely with our neighbours and our partners immediately around our borders.
3: The United States says it's concerned by China's rapid nuclear weapons build-up. The US argues yesterday's launch undermines global efforts to prevent nuclear proliferation and is urging China to participate in meaningful arms control. Meantime, the Prime Minister's diplomatic push continues in the Solomon Islands as China flexes its military muscle. Nelson Scott reports.
5: Anthony Albanese is making a lightning stop visit to Honiara today to begin negotiations on a new security treaty aimed at curbing China's influence. He'll also attend Independence Day festivities, marking the first time a foreign leader has been invited to the celebrations. Solomon's PM Matthew Wale has pledged to reset relations with Australia in a sharp pivot from his predecessor's heavy alignment with Beijing.
3: Terror group Hamas has relinquished control of the Gaza Strip after nearly two decades in power. It'll pave the way for a civilian-led government created in the wake of the Hamas-Israeli ceasefire brokered in October. The man on top of Melbourne's Bolt Bridge has come down. He vandalised the bridge around 3 this morning, spray-painting it with the infamous Pam the Bird. It caused traffic chaos below while police waited for him to come down. New research has provided the first estimate of the number of teenagers affected by AI-assisted online sexual abuse. At least 1 in 25 Australians has experienced or has a friend who has experienced online sexual victimisation involving AI before the age of 18. Centre for Missing and Exploited Children Australia Chief Executive Colm Gannon says better regulation is needed.
6: I think government needs to act as a leader in this area and take an active approach into AI regulation rather than actually looking at an AI safety institute that is going to be passive in relation to technology.
3: In sport, Belgium leads the US 3-1 in the final minutes of their heated clash at the World Cup after an own goal from the US. Portugal's manager has quit his post after the club's World Cup campaign came to an end against Spain. Veteran striker Cristiano Ronaldo was left in tears, his World Cup career over. Aussie Alex de Minaur will take a break from tennis, confirming he's been left doubting himself after a fourth-round exit at Wimbledon. British wildcard Arthur Ferry has downed Grigor Dimitrov to continue his stunning run and progress through to the quarterfinals. He won a five-set thriller in his first appearance on centre court. And Tadej Pogacar has powered home to win Stage 3 of the Tour de France. Jai Hindley, the best of the Aussies, in 31st place overall. With the details next.
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8: It is a sunny one today, top 21 degrees, overnight low of 8. Tomorrow we're looking for 21 and sunny, and a shower or two on Thursday, still 21 degrees.
9: Today's forecast is sunshine for your business. Head to sunshine.com.au/business.
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That is Matchbox 20 there. You're with Doug this morning and you're on Sunshine. It is the school holiday edition. Yes, morning's light version. And we got some best of mornings with Doug for you and a ton of great music coming your way as well. Got some Josiah Queen up next for you. Got some Donna Lewis, some Claire Leslie, some Crowded House, Matt Keneally, and you two, and Sam Fender. All on the way, queued up this hour. So let's get the music started and we'll get some best of mornings with Doug coming your way shortly here on Sunshine. Oh,

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5: The ATO's data matching capabilities have reached a new level of sophistication, specifically targeting income generated through digital platforms and the sharing economy. Whether you're involved in short-term property rentals or ride-sharing services, ensure that every dollar of secondary income is documented. 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
0: Sunshine. Let a little light in.

0: is Paul Simons there. You can call me Al, except my name's Doug, but you can call me Doug if you'd like. Hey, it's good to be hanging out with you. It is Mornings with Doug, school holiday edition. I want to play for you a bit of Best of Mornings with Doug. This is part of a conversation that we had with Physio Mel, but it's a different conversation to what we normally have with Physio Mel. Physio Mel and I normally talk all things, you know, exercise, movement, stretches, all those fun things. But this conversation is about the Diggers of Vinacourt. Her family has a connection to Vinacourt through her husband's business, and she discovered this story about the Diggers. So we dive into a little bit about that, the Diggers of Vinacourt, but make sure you go to sunshine.com.au, listen to the full podcast when you get a chance. But here's part of that conversation with Physio Mel here on Sunshine. Now, Physio Mel is with us. We talk all things exercise and movement and those things normally, but today we're going to do something a little bit different. Last time Mel was in, a couple of weeks ago, we had a great conversation off air that we want to bring on air. So Mel had spent some time in France, had gone over there for some family stuff and work connection stuff, and came across this amazing story, which we thought, let's talk about it. So Mel, thank you for joining us.
1: Oh, thank you. Yeah, it's a bit different today, isn't it?
0: It is.
1: About my holiday that ended up being, do you know what? I actually feel that I've been inserted into an Eden Blyton story.
0: Wow.
1: And that sort of thing. And somehow it's connected to, like, my family, my husband and I, and that sort of thing. And I'm like, oh my gosh. And it just gets bigger and bigger. And it's all just from a random little holiday that we went away for. It was connected to my gorgeous brother-in-law got married, and that's the reason why we're overseas.
0: Yeah.
1: And then hubby's like, oh, you know, we're all the way over there. We may as well just go somewhere else. And I'm thinking, you know, Iceland, Norway, something like this. And he's like, oh, no, well, let's go to France. And let's go to northern France to this place I've never heard of because I've spoken to a couple of people.
0: Yep.
1: I was like, the one thing about my husband, highly intelligent guy, but, you know, if he tells a story, he forgets the main theme and you're meant to try and put it all together.
0: Yeah.
1: So I found out there was a relationship. So we've actually, hubby's got a winery in the Swan Valley, and it currently goes under the name of Chapel Farm Estate. So Chapel Farm Estate was bought off the Atkinsons, but way back in the beginning, okay, what happened was it was started by David Mountjoy, who used to work with his dad way back with Hortons, okay? So we're talking
0: 1800s, 1900s, like early 1900s.
1: But when he was just about 24 and he was going to purchase it, he actually got conscripted.
0: Yes.
1: And so he got conscripted and went overseas. So he went to this little, like, he was on the Western Front, so he was in Belgium and Northern France.
0: Yeah.
1: But at some point in time, he went through a small town called Vinacourt.
0: Yes.
1: And then when he went back to Australia and actually was able to purchase some of the land in the Swan Valley, he decided to call it Vinacourt because he felt so attached to it. So Vinacourt then got changed through the Metal Johns, a different name, and then that went through to about basically the Atkinsons, which then came through to our family.
0: Yep.
1: Sort of thing, through different purchases over the years. So that's a connection. So we actually have named a certain few things on the property Vinacourt.
0: Yes.
1: Okay. Not knowing anything about the connection to France.
0: Yep.
1: One day, some lady turns up and starts having a chat with my hubby and goes, oh, you know, my brother and his wife happen to be over in Vinacourt in France and there's a connection. So next thing you know, my husband's just had a chat with them, like, on the telephone to Brisbane because they live in Brisbane, but apparently they don't now, and they live in Vinacourt. So this was, hey, I spoke to someone on the phone and let's go to this place called Vinacourt. Like, okay, darling.
0: Okay.
1: Right, let's just do that.
0: Oh, this is gold. Now, So you've got to Vinacourt. Now, for some people might recognise the name because there's actually an exhibition here in Perth which is called The Lost Diggers of Vinacourt, which is where we get to you being in Vinacourt.
1: Yeah, so we're in Vinacourt and we're particularly invited because it's very close to Anzac Day and that's a very, very important day in Vinacourt. So Vinacourt's a small town. It's about 30 km away from, like, Villers-Bretonneux and stuff like that where, you know, obviously significant events happen and loss of life. Yep. The Australian Australian soldiers, or
0: the Anzacs.
1: The Anzacs. Okay, so what happened is around 2010, there was a French researcher, a French historian, who had heard and found out about these photographic plates. Okay, so they were glass plates which had a certain type of emulsion on it, and that's how they used to take the photos, so that you'd have the image on the plates. And he'd heard about it, written a little bit about it. Actually, I think he contacted the Australian War Memorial, and they weren't really interested very much about it. There was, I believe, an article in an English newspaper, and it was Kerry Stokes, who owned Channel 7 at the time, that heard about this. And he wanted to know more and wanted to know if there was more to be found. Because at this time, a couple of those photos were in the mayor's office in this little town called Vignacourt. So next thing you know, Channel 7 went over, and thank God, they actually decided to do a documentary as they actually went over.
0: Wow.
1: And they had spoken to a lady that was the keeper of the information, and it goes from there.
0: There is so much in this story to unpack. Make sure you go to sunshine.com.au, look up Mornings with Doug. You'll be able to find the full podcast replay there with Physio Mel, and it's looking at the Lost Diggers of Vignacourt. Absolutely mind-blowing. But, hey, I really love having really great conversations. Sunshine.com.au, go and check it out. And let's keep the music rolling along. Here's Claire Leslie 24/7, followed by the traffic here on Sunshine.

0: Hey family, it's Dan here. I just want to say a massive thank you for your incredible generosity during our Planting Hope Together appeal. Words cannot express how thankful we are. Once again, we've been overwhelmed by the stories we've heard and the seeds of hope you have chosen to plant. Your partnership plays a massive role in providing hope for those who need it most. We not only reached our $980,000 target, but you told us you wanted more hope for more people, and you pushed that tally over $1 million. So thank you so much for being a faithful planter. Together, we will see seeds planted grow and bear fruit together. Thank you so much.
1: A sunshine traffic update.
2: Good morning, fam. We have a crash in the main Doglop area. That's Kwinana Ferrer northbound before Rowley Road. The right emergency lane is closed by instant response. Tony service on its side, and traffic is very slow on the approach, so please allow for a safe merge if you're heading that way. Now take a look at the freeways. The Mitchell Freeway is flowing. Kwinana Freeway heading northbound, however, is quite busy. Hankertel Road right the way through to Rowley Road. The Grand Farmer Freeway has no delays, and the Northbridge Tunnel moving well in both directions. Drive safely, and that's the latest for main roads.

0: 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Wholeheartedly connected.
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4: Hi, this is Bruce Robinson from The Fathering Project. Some years ago, I was in Colorado and I was having a chat with the renowned family psychologist, Dr. James Dobson. He told me how he loved playing Monopoly, and one night he said he was playing and he began to win, as he usually did, and as he packed away his winnings in his hotels and felt like a winner, he heard his family laughing and joking and enjoying themselves back in the kitchen. And he realised he won the game, but the others were enjoying life. He wished he was in the kitchen, not there with all his winnings. He was, actually, the loser. He felt this is a metaphor for life. We work so hard to win, but we miss out on things that really matter. And as a doctor, I feel this acutely because I often have to sit there and tell someone they're going to die, and they regret that they've missed out on the things that matter. They're putting things back into the Monopoly box that don't really matter, and they've missed out on being part of the family, the voices, the laughter that really did matter. If you'd like more information about this subject, Google The Fathering Project or myself, Dr. Bruce Robinson.

0: That is Matt Keneally, You're With Doug and You're On Sunshine. That is Anywhere With You. Such a great little song. We're going to dive into some Best of Mornings with Doug. This is a conversation that we had with our good friend Harriet Coombe from Challenge the Good News paper. Harriet joins us once a month as we talk about what's in the paper and also what are some of the good news stories that they've come across. Here is part of a conversation that I had with her a few weeks ago. You've got a great story about a Aussie guy who had an accident but then had his life transformed. Tell me about it.
1: His name is Niv, and he was just about to get married. It was his 35th birthday, and he'd just gone out for lunch with his brother and his friends. But it was just an ordinary lunch that ended in a tragedy. After a few drinks, Niv got behind the wheel. He approached a busy highway crossing, one he had navigated many times before. Yeah. He thought he timed it perfectly, but he didn't. He drove straight into an oncoming car, travelling at 100 kilometres an hour, and the impact flipped the vehicle upside down. When he came to, he could move his neck, his fingers, his toes, yeah. But when he looked at his passenger seat where his brother was lying, his heart just stopped. His brother was dying. Wow. And he actually saw him die in front of him. So it was absolutely tragic thing on his 35th birthday. So in those few seconds, Niv says his entire life just flashed before him, and he made decisions about God that would shape everything that followed. He failed a breath test, was arrested, and later faced the hardest task of his life, calling his mother to tell him that he killed her son. Though devastated, the family did forgive him, but there were still consequences. He lost his business, his home was robbed repeatedly, and despite believing God would spare him prison, he was convicted of alcohol-related vehicular manslaughter and sent straight to maximum security jail. Wow. So he just felt like he had no future.
0: Yeah.
1: He thought he was at rock bottom.
0: Your world would be turned upside down.
1: Yeah, yeah, basically. He just felt he had nothing left. Yeah. So he just cried out to God and just said, I put my life in your hands. He called his wife. By this time, he was now married and his wife was actually pregnant, and asked her to bring him a Bible. And he said that really just changed everything, because he had a purpose in prison, and he was there for 10 months and he just read the Bible basically the whole time. He said one of the hardest journeys was learning to forgive himself, and that just took years. But he said he believes God wants us to forgive ourselves. And his quote is, if we don't, we limp forward. We can't walk fully into what he has for us. So also in prison, he started Bible studies with other prisoners, prayer groups, and he even helped run an anger awareness program. And in the place of this great punishment, he discovered unexpected grace.
0: Wow.
1: So he reckons that even though he was in prison and, you know, somewhere that's one of the darkest places that you could imagine, that he began to experience abundant life.
0: Yeah.
1: So, yeah, just a
0: that's really cool. I love how out of tragedy, you know, there's grace, there's life, there's freedom. And not only do you see what, you know, God's done in his life through that, but what he was then able to invest into other people's lives, you know, out of that brokenness. That's so good. That's so good. Hey, if you want to find out more stories like Nev's story, you can find that in the Challenge of the Good newspaper. Where can we get it if we want a copy?
1: So a lot of churches purchase Challenge from us and make it available freely for their congregation. Yep. So check your local church, ask your pastor if you can get it stocked, or you can just pop into the Challenge office in Wattle Grove and we'll give you a copy.
0: That is part of a conversation that I had with a good friend, Harriet Coombe from Challenge, the Good Newspaper. Go and check it out whenever you get a chance. Always great articles in there, but I love also the power of forgiveness in that story as well. So, you know, how about we keep the music rolling along? Here is Sam Fender and Olivia Dean, Rain In Me, and make sure you go to sunshine.com.au to check out all the podcast replays there. You'll be able to do it. And looking up Mornings with Doug, make sure you check out Brekkie Drive Afternoons as well. And if you haven't already got it, get the Sunshine app on your phone, because that way you can listen to us anywhere you go.

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That is Beautiful Life by Alexander Pappas there. You're Doug. This is Mornings and you're on Sunshine. Yes, the school holiday edition of Sunshine. Sunshine, holiday, school edition, Mornings, light. Hey, you get the idea. Hey, we're going to play for you some Harry Styles, Aperture, up next. I reckon this song's a great song, but it's got one of the longest intros and outros it is possible. But Harry, he does a good job with this one. And after 11 o'clock, which is coming up just after Harry, we've got the news, 11 o'clock, couple of songs, and we're going to get into the school holiday three-question quiz coming your way shortly. But here's Harry Styles, Aperture on Sunshine.

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1: Some stories may not be suitable for little ears.
2: Good morning, I'm Courtney Thornton. The government maintains China's launch of a nuclear-capable missile is destabilising for the region. Nelson Scott reports.
3: Australia has struck an historic defence treaty with Fiji, aimed at preventing China from expanding its military influence in the region. Yet, hours after it was signed, Beijing test-fired a nuclear-capable missile carrying a dummy warhead into the Pacific Ocean. China maintains the activity was part of a routine training exercise and was done in accordance with international law. But Defence Minister Richard Marles argues Beijing is engaging in a significant military build-up.
4: All of that is very concerning and deeply destabilising.
3: Opposition leader Angus Taylor says we need a South Pacific free of Chinese influence.
5: This was a provocation, intimidation, and it is unwelcome.
3: The US says it's concerned by Beijing's rapid nuclear weapons build-up, arguing it undermines non-proliferation efforts.
2: The Prime Minister has received a red carpet welcome in the Solomon Islands as he attends a ceremony to mark its 48th anniversary of its independence. Anthony Albanese has held bilateral talks with his Solomon's counterpart, Matthew Wale. Australia and the tiny Pacific island are working on a treaty to enhance security and economic cooperation. Mr. Albanese says the deal will bring both countries closer.
6: As we celebrate the past, we look forward to the future. A future with a stronger, peaceful and more prosperous Solomon Islands. As you continue your journey, we also look to our own shared future.
2: More than 20 people have been killed in a prison riot in Sri Lanka. Local police say the clash involved fighting between inmates from two drug gangs. It's the country's deadliest prison riot in years. The National Film and Sound Archive has opened nominations for the annual Sounds of Australia collection. Australians are being asked to share recordings that have shaped the nation's cultural, historical and social life. Assistant curator Hannah DeFater says they want iconic audio from a range of different sources to add to the existing library.
7: All different types of sounds. It's natural field recordings, it's sports broadcasts, it's memes. It's very broad and it covers 130 years of our audio history.
2: Former NRL star Jai Arrow has tied the knot in Sydney just months after announcing his motor neuron disease diagnosis. The private wedding comes as the league launches a month-long fundraising drive for MND research in his honour. In sport, the United States' hopes of winning a home World Cup are officially over after being overrun by Belgium. They won 4-1, seemingly motivated by the red card controversy where the US president intervened to ensure America's top striker could play. Spain is also through to the quarterfinals, beating Portugal 1-0. Alex de Minaur's Wimbledon is over, the Aussie losing in straight sets to Italian Flavio Cavoli. De Minaur revealing the loss has left him questioning his career.
8: It breaks me inside. That's the reality of it. Many hours gets put into my craft.
2: And Bryce Cotton has starred for the Boomers in Perth with 21 points to help thrash the Philippines at 92-49. With the details next.
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10: Weather.
11: It is a sunny one today. I can feel the sun warming my back. It's a top 21 degrees overnight, low of 11. Tomorrow we're looking for sunny 21, and Thursday a shower or two, 21 degrees.
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14: Who else could do with a little sunshine? Wholeheartedly connected. Yeah.

That is Robin there. Show me love. You're with Doug. This is Mornings and you're on Sunshine, and it's good that we can show you a bit of love and bring a bit of joy and hope into your world here through the airwaves. It's love hanging out with you, and love that you get to hang out and keep me company today as well. So 0429985985. You got a birthday? You got a little bit of celebration happening? Anniversary? Just doing something special? Send me a text. 0429985985. Hey, we're got some Vance Joy Riptide up next. Some Jordan Saint Cyril and some Blanca. And then after the Blanca, I think we're going to get into the three-question quiz. Let's get the music started here on Sunshine. It is Mornings, the school holiday edition, and the school holiday edition quiz is coming your way shortly after some Vance and Blanca on Sunshine.

That is Wild Love there, Jordan St. Sarah. You're with Doug and you're on Sunshine. I've got a three-question quiz coming your way very shortly. Easy to play, multiple choice. You can play along in the car. You can play along at home. You can play along wherever you are. I know that doesn't rhyme in the right order that it normally would, but that's okay because we've got a three-question quiz coming your way.

0: make that your marketing skid, your whole marketing. Yeah. We got good car park.
1: Yeah, that's right. In and out in
0: questionable.
1: 10 minutes.
0: Yeah. Parking's great. Teachers are fine.
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0: That is Blanca there. Something better. Do you know what's better than something better? Something better is better than something. Something's better than better. Don't confuse me, Doug. Hey, we're playing the three question quiz. Easy to play, multiple choice, school holiday edition. Play along at home, play along in the car, play along wherever you are. 0429 985 985 is the number you need to know. If you think you know the answer, we're going to get into it now. We've got question number one in the three question quiz is, which gemstone is traditionally associated with the month of April? Which gemstone is traditionally associated with the month of April? Your options are A, an emerald, B, a sapphire, or C, a diamond. Which gemstone is traditionally associated with the month of April? Is it A, an emerald, B, a sapphire, or C, a diamond? Send me a text to 0429 985 985 if you think you know the answer. Got some traffic for you and then some Ronan Keating, and then we'll be back with the answer here on Sunshine.
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3: Hey family, Lockie here. I just want to say a massive thank you for your incredible generosity during our Planting Hope Together appeal. Words really can't express how thankful we are. Once again, we have been overwhelmed by the stories you've shared and the seeds of hope that you have chosen to plant with us. Your partnership plays a massive role in providing hope for those who need it most. And not only have we hit our target of $980,000, but you've said, I want more hope for more people, and helped us to push the tally to over $1 million. So thank you for being a faithful planter. Together, we will see those seeds planted begin to grow and bear fruit. Once again, thank you and God bless you.
4: Come on, yeah.

0: That is Ronan Keating, loving each day, and we are loving the three-question quiz during the school holidays. I really do like the quiz. It's something that we all get to play. We can play along at home. As I said, you can play along in the car, you can play along wherever you are. And you might be on the work site at the moment going, hey, you know what, let's challenge the boys, let's challenge the girls, let's challenge the office to the quiz. And you might not text in, but you might still play along wherever you are, which is one of the things I love about a good quiz, because you get to get that grey matter moving and keeps your day ticking along. But hey, tickety boo, here we go. Is question number one in the three question quiz was gemstones. Okay, which gemstone is traditionally associated with the month of April? Your options were A, an emerald, B, a sapphire, or C, a diamond. And if you said C, a diamond, you are correct. Question number two in the school holiday edition of the three question quiz is, which country is famous for the Blue Lagoon Thermal Spa? Which country is famous for the Blue Lagoon Geothermal Spa? Is it A, Norway, B, Iceland, or C, Finland? Is it A, Norway, B, Iceland, or C, Finland? Which country is famous for the Blue Lagoon Geothermal Spa? Is it A, Norway, B, Iceland, or C, Finland? 0429 985 985 if you think you know the answer to that. 0429 985 985 if you think you know the answer.
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8: Sunshine.

That is The Weeknd there, Blinding Lights. You're with Doug. This is Mornings and you're on Sunshine. Question number two in the three-question quiz, school holiday edition, was which country is famous for the Blue Lagoon geothermal spa? Your options were A, Norway, B, Iceland, or C, Finland. And if you said B, Iceland, you are correct. Question number three in the three-question quiz is, what is the only continent that stretches across four hemispheres? What is the only continent that stretches across four hemispheres? Is it A, Africa, B, South America, or C, Asia? What is the only continent that stretches across four hemispheres? Across all four hemispheres, is it A, Africa, B, South America, or C, Asia? Send me a text to 0429 985 985. If you think you know the answer, here's some Jarvis Campbell. Why don't you put your thinking cap on Sunshine? Come on.

0: That is Jervis Campbell there. You're with Doug and you're on Sunshine, stuck in these clouds. And we are stuck in the three-question quiz, school holiday edition, and we are on question number three, which we have asked. Now we're going to answer. So question number three in the three-question quiz was what is the only continent that stretches across all four hemispheres? And your options are A, Africa, B, South America, or C, Asia. A, Africa, B, South America, or C, Asia. And if you said A, Africa, you are correct. Correct indeed. Good on you. How did you go? Did you get all three right? Did you get two right? Did you get one right? Did you miss them all together? 0429 985 985. If you got a zero, it's called a pineapple. You can send me that emoji. That's fine. I'll understand that you didn't get any right. But hey, let me know how you did. 0429 985 985. More great music coming your way. Got some Lady Gaga and Bruno Mars on the way here on Sunshine.
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Lady Gaga and Bruno Mars, Die With A Smile. You're with Doug and you're on Sunshine. It is good to be hanging out with you. And we've got a few good songs still to come this hour. One that we're going to play next, I have been told by producer Beck's son, Jacob, that this is his favourite song. And I wonder if it's his favourite song because he's become more aware of Michael Jackson recently with all of the, little Michael Jackson shows and movies and things that are out and about. But hey, here it is. Michael Jackson, Beat It, is up next, followed by, what have we got? Some Strings and Hearts, Teddy Swims, Tones and I, and Alanis Morissette still to come this hour. But hey, let's get into him. The man himself, Michael Jackson, here on Sunshine.

That is Teddy Swims, Tones and I, and David Guetta, Gone, Gone, Gone. You're with Doug and you're on Sunshine, and we are still here, here, here, only for one more song, though. Hey, we're going to hand it over to Lockie very shortly, but, hey, we've got some Alanis Morissette for you, Ironic, queued up, ready to go. And remember, people don't care how much you know until they know how much you care, so go and spread a bit of love, join kindness in the world today. I hope and pray you're having fantastic school holidays. We will be back tomorrow, and we'll do it all again. Some more Best of Mornings with Doug. School Holiday Light Edition. And stay blessed, live your best life, have an awesome day. I'll chat to you tomorrow. Enjoy the sun, walk the cat, walk the dog, walk the bird, and all those good things. Here's Alanis Morissette, Ironic, you're on Sunshine.

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2: Good afternoon, I'm Courtney Thornton. A second suspected case of H5 bird flu has been identified in South Australia, this time on the York Peninsula. A sick giant petrel was reported at Hardwick Bay on Friday. Department of Primary Industries Sky Fruin says further testing is underway.
3: Sometimes it can be almost to the point of undetectable. And so it's got to that limit of detection, essentially, which means it can be quite hard to work out exactly which strain of bird flu we're working with here. We're confident we're dealing with an infection of bird flu. We just don't know if it's the H5 bird flu that we're really concerned about.
2: Four cases have been confirmed in Western Australia, one in New South Wales. The Solomon Islands says friendly nations don't test launch missiles in each other's regions. China has fired a nuclear-capable projectile into the Pacific Ocean, claiming it's part of a routine training exercise. Prime Minister Anthony Albanese is meeting his Solomon Island counterpart Matthew Wale in Honiara to advance talks on a new security treaty. Mr. Wale says the Pacific is not the place for military activities.
4: China's a good friend of Solomon Islands, but this is not something a friend does. This is not good. We don't want to see any more countries, China, America, anybody. We don't want anybody testing the ICBMs in the Pacific Islands region. That's the bottom line. Be our friend, but don't threaten us.
2: AFL great Tony Modra has left hospital to continue his recovery at home after a freak single vehicle crash in South Australia last month. In a statement, Modra says he's only now starting to wrap his head around the incredible amount of support and well wishes he and his family have received. He says he remains deeply grateful to the members of the public who gave him vital first aid until ambulance crews arrived. Some Australian doctors are pushing back against moves to let pharmacists prescribe more medications. All states and territories have plans for pharmacists to be able to prescribe treatment for up to 20 conditions. Dr. Elise Davey says it might not mean the best outcome for patients.
5: You're going to be left with no one wanting to do general practice. It's not solving the burden of GP appointments by any means. It's just fragmenting patient care.
2: Prince Harry has arrived in the UK, but he's been told he can't stay at Buckingham Palace. Reporter Russell Myers says there's been a miscommunication.
6: First of all, we heard from Harry's spokesman saying that he was due in the UK today and he would be taking up that offer of residence in Buckingham Palace. And just minutes later, we had a statement from Buckingham Palace saying no, that wasn't the case. He had not got back in touch with them in time.
2: In sport, the NRL is officially Australia's most valuable sporting coach. The Australian Rugby League Commission has confirmed a $5.3 billion agreement with Nine and Foxtel, which sees the companies retain NRL broadcasting rights until 2034. It's broken the record set by the AFL's most recent agreement, worth $4.5 billion. ARL Commission Chair Peter Vlandis has thanked everyone involved in the game for their hard work helping grow the NRL.
7: And we are now the most viewed program in Australia and in the Pacific. Don't listen to what other people tell you, especially some down south. We are the number one viewed sport in Australia.
2: The USA have crashed out of the FIFA World Cup with a 4-1 loss to Belgium. It comes on the back of controversy surrounding FIFA's decision to overturn a straight red card for its leading goal scorer after an intervention from President Donald Trump allowing the US star to play in the clash. While a goal in the 90th minute has seen Spain beat Portugal 1-0, ending Portugal's World Cup campaign. With the details next.
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10: What a cracking day upon us. Currently 17 degrees in the city on the back of a 21 degree forecast, looking fine and sunny. Tomorrow, blue skies and 21 degrees again after a low of 8 tonight. Thursday, a little bit of rain returning with a top of 21. Some more showers on Friday and 20. Into the weekend, it is looking cloudy but fine both days.
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0: Tenor is coming up too. Got some great music trivia and a heap of stuff happening in the Sunshine calendar. So without further ado, let's dive into our very first event for the show.
1: If it's happening in Perth, it's in the Sunshine calendar.
0: This one happening in the back end of the school holidays, Monday the 20th of July, and it's for the primary age kids. It's a Jungle Adventure Day of Fun. High Wycombe Baptist is hosting a fun-filled day with games, activities, Bible stories, science experiments, and great jungle adventures. You simply need to provide their recess and lunch, and they'll provide the rest. Now, throughout the day, there's going to be all sorts of great things for the kids to get involved in, but from 3 p.m, there is a bonus, a family fun afternoon and dinner. Parents and extended family are welcome to come back at 3, where the kids will perform a dance they've learned throughout the day, and following the performances they'll have games, free sausage sizzle, family fun activities, and so kids will go home happy fed children. That's pretty good, isn't it? 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

0: Hey family, it's Dan here. I just want to say a massive thank you for your incredible generosity during our Planting Hope Together appeal. Words cannot express how thankful we are. Once again, we've been overwhelmed by the stories we've heard and the seeds of hope you have chosen to plant. Your partnership plays a massive role in providing hope for those who need it most. We not only reached our $980,000 target, but you told us you wanted more hope for more people, and you pushed that tally over $1 million. So thank you so much for being a faithful planter. 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
6: Good afternoon. You are at Sunshine. It's Lockie keeping you company on this Tuesday. Thank you for joining me as we hit the go button on our five song set for the hour. We've got No Doubt, Eskimo Joe, Local Lads Singing About the Sea, Lauren Daigle and Blessing Offer, George Ezra telling a story about his garden, and Marshmallow with Kane Brown to kick us off. Must have done one thing right.

0: a Sunshine traffic update.
1: Hello family, this is Declan with the traffic. Fortunately, we are incident free, so just a reminder that the Mitchell Freeway will be closed southbound between Hepburn Avenue and Warwick Road tonight from 10 p.m. until 4 a.m. Detours are in place via Marmion Avenue and Wanneroo Road, but please allow for some extra travel time. Taking a look at the freeways, the Mitchell Freeway is flowing. The Kanana Freeway northbound just a little slow at Rowley Road. Drive safely, and that's the latest. Remain roads.

0: Gwen Stefani out the front of No Doubt Don't Speak here at Sunshine, wrapping up this hour's five-song set, accompanied by some Eskimo Joe, Lauren Daigle and Blessing Offer, George Ezra and Marshmallow with Kane Brown to kick it off. It is Arvo's with Lockie. Thank you for hanging out with me today. Hope you're having a wonderful Tuesday. Certainly a crispy, beautiful day out the window. Blue skies and sunshine, currently 17, just under 18 degrees in actual fact. We have a top of 21. We might even get there this afternoon. Tomorrow, very similar conditions. 21, fine and sunny after a low of 8 tonight. Thursday, we've got some rain returning and it's going to stick around for Friday, but then it should fine up to some partly cloudy days Saturday, Sunday and even Monday at this stage. So, not bad. We're in the middle of winter. We're in the school holidays and getting some fine weather is certainly a bonus. Make sure you enjoy it and enjoy the tunes right here at Sunshine. We're going to take a short break to get back to some more. Britt Nicole, Kevin Quinn and another dive into the Sunshine calendar. One that's happening next Wednesday and it's quite deep and profound. If you're a thinking person, I reckon it's worth checking out.
1: We're just a swipe and a scroll away.
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0: 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It's in the Sunshine Calendar.
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DJ Cyril featuring Moonlight and the Lazarus Sunshine. There she goes, the old Sixpence None the Richer track. It is Arvo's with Lockie. Thank you so much for your company. Today we have got 3 minutes to the new sport and weather. Just enough time to squeeze in another DJ track actually. Jolyon Petch remixing Fleetwood Mac. This is Dreams.

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1: Some stories may not be suitable for little ears.
2: Hello, I'm Jefferson Shaw. The NRL has officially secured the biggest broadcast rights deal in Australian sporting history. The seven-year agreement, starting in 2027, sees the Nine Network retain free-to-air rights, while Foxtel Group remains the pay TV partner. ARL Commission Chairman Peter Volandis says the deal future-proofs the game for the next 20 to 50 years.
3: This will enable us to buy assets and continue to grow the game. But more importantly, it gives us the platform to not only to grow the game here in Australia, but globally. Our ambition is to grow the game globally. With these additional funds, we'll be able to achieve that.
2: The Prime Minister has criticised China's decision to launch a test missile in the Pacific Ocean, claiming the move is provocative. Beijing fired the missile with a dummy warhead just as Australia and Fiji ratified a defence treaty. Anthony Albanese says China gave countries in the region very little warning of its plans. Mr. Albanese argues the test should not have been conducted in the first place.
4: We want to cooperate with China where we can. We'll disagree where we must, and we'll engage in our national interests. This is one of those occasions where we must disagree with this action.
2: A dead bird found on Sydney's northern beaches did not have H5 bird flu. The Department of Primary Industries has released test results from samples collected from the bird, which was found at Narrabeen over the weekend. The DPI is reminding anyone who suspects illness in a wild bird to avoid contact with the animal, record it with photos or videos, and report it to the Emergency Animal Disease Hotline. More than 300 Volvo hybrid SUVs have been recalled over a manufacturing defect. The high-voltage batteries of affected models can overheat and trigger a vehicle fire when fully charged. Owners are being urged to stop charging their cars immediately and contact a dealership to book a free repair. And a crossbench MP is urging political leaders to think twice before engaging with social media personalities. The Prime Minister has apologised as he faces ongoing controversy around his comments about Kylie Minogue during an appearance on a podcast. Teal MP Monique Ryan has told Today, Australians expect better.
5: Really cringy sort of engagement with social media commentators. Doesn't reflect well on the Prime Minister. It doesn't reflect well on our administration.
2: Checking sport, Gold Coast will tonight challenge Ben Long's two-game ban for his off-the-ball hit on Braden Maynard. The NRL is officially Australia's most valuable sporting code. The Australian Rugby League Commission has confirmed a $5.3 billion agreement with Nine and Foxtel, which sees the companies retain NRL broadcasting rights until 2034. And co-hosts USA have crashed out of the FIFA World Cup, thumped 4-1 by Belgium. They'll meet Spain in the quarterfinals. That's the latest. I'm Jefferson Shaw. More news soon.
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7: Weather.
6: A rather lovely day out the window. A top of 21 degrees, looking fine and sunny. Dropping to 8 degrees tonight. Doing it all again tomorrow. 21 degrees, blue skies and sunshine. Thursday, some showers returning with a top of 21. Friday, a bit more rain and 20 degrees. But then Saturday, Sunday and Monday, we've got some cloud, but it does look fine. Right now, it is 17 degrees in the city.
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6: 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It says, cast all your anxiety on him because he cares for you.
7: 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Wholeheartedly connected.
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I've Got a Fire. That's Pat Barrett here at Sunshine. And the Swedish House Mafia kicking off the hour, don't you worry. It is Arvo's with Lockie. Thank you so much for hanging out with me on this Tuesday. Trust you are well. Second day of the school holidays, all going nicely and not worrying, as the song points out. Don't you worry, child. Heaven's got a plan for you. Seems to be the theme this afternoon, actually. We read from 1 Peter at the top of the hour. Cast your anxiety upon him because he cares for you. And last hour was a similar theme. Don't worry. Don't fret. You know, God's got a plan, as I always say. And one of the things that's hard in this life is for us to not worry, because we seem to think we have everything in our hands. The control, you know, our fate so much is in our hands. But the reality is that God's got a better plan. And the more you relinquish that, let's say, authority, the less you tend to worry. That's certainly been my experience anyway. Hey, I'm going to play a track for you now from a band called FFH. Now, originally the name was Far From Home, but there was already a band named Far From Home, which they didn't realise till later into the journey, so they had to change their name legally. So they went with just the letters FFH because it was just a whole lot easier than changing it, and it didn't then cross any legal lines. But some of their music, for me personally, has had an impact over the last 25 or 30 years. This song is called One of These Days, and if you haven't heard it before, that's okay. It is, as I say, it's a few years old now. You may not have been around when it was released, but I'd love you to have a listen to the words of this song, because it does remind me that one of these days we're going to see our Jesus face to face. This is FFH right here on Arvo's with Lockie.

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1: School holidays upon us again, and the Superhero Academy Kids Holiday Fun Program is happening. 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Happening Wednesday the 15th through to Friday the 17th at the Riverton Baptist Community Church, kids are going to sharpen their superhero skills through a Ninja Academy, fun games, creative arts, Bible stories and music. The Ninja Academy will actually include action-packed workshops where kids will train like real ninjas through an exciting warrior-style obstacle course. They are going to build balance, speed, agility, coordination, confidence and teamwork whilst actually tackling some really fun challenges designed to develop superhero skills. 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There are the Jelly Kelly entertainers, strength heroes, glitter tattoos, bouncy castles and more. 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
1: Hey family, it's Doug here. Just wanted to say a massive thank you for your incredible generosity during our Planting Hope Together appeal. 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Your partnership plays a massive role for those who need it most. We not only reached our target of $980,000, you told us that you wanted more hope for more people. You pushed us to the tally of over $1 million. Thank you so much for being a faithful planter. Together, we will see the seeds planted begin to grow and bear fruit. Thank you.
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1: It is Arvos with Lockie here at Sunshine. Great to be hanging out with you on this glorious Tuesday. How nice is it outside? Get out there if you can. Hey, we've got a 5-song set in front of us. It comprises Gotye, Calvin Harris and Ellie Goulding. A bit of a classic from Eiffel 65, some Milky, and this one from Billy Joel to kick us off, Uptown Girl, right here at Sunshine.

0: a Sunshine traffic update.
1: Hello family, this is Declan with the traffic. We are incident free, but just a reminder that the Mitchell Freeway will be closed southbound between Hepburn Avenue and Warwick Road tonight from 10 p.m. until 4 a.m. Detours are in place via Marmion Avenue and Wanneroo Road, but please allow for some extra travel time. Taking a look at the freeways now, the Mitchell Freeway is flowing. The Kwinana Freeway northbound just a little slow from Anchortel Road through to Rowley Road. Drive safely, and that's the latest from Main Roads.

0: somebody that I used to know. That is Gautier here at Sunshine, wrapping up this hour's five-song set. Some Calvin Harris and Ellie Goulding, Eiffel 65, Milky, and Billy Joel's Uptown Girl to kick it off. It is Arvos with Lockie. Thank you for joining me today. Hope you are absolutely loving this weather right now. It is currently 20 degrees in the city, 21 degree forecast max, absolutely crystal clear skies. And the best thing is, we're going to get it all again tomorrow. Top of 21, fine blue sky, sunshine after a low of 8 tonight. Thursday, the rain does return and it's going to stick around for Friday, but it looks to clear up to partly cloudy conditions from Saturday again. So pretty blessed here in the middle of winter, and of course the first week of the school holidays, to get a couple of days like this. Absolutely loving it. Make sure you enjoy it too. Hey, stick around. More great music after a short break from Tom Cochran and the Afters, and I reckon we'll dive into the Sunshine calendar. So many great things happening. If you haven't had a chance to, make sure you dive in at sunshine.com.au. You never know what you might find.
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2: Some stories may not be suitable for little ears.
3: Hello, I'm Jefferson Shaw. The Prime Minister has condemned China's missile test as a provocative act. Beijing launched the nuclear-capable missile in the Pacific Ocean, giving countries in the region about an hour's notice. China argues it was just part of a routine military training exercise, but Anthony Albanese says the test is destabilizing, undermining peace and security in the region. A protest on Melbourne's Bolt Bridge this morning sparked a major police response and traffic chaos before the alleged vandal surrendered almost 9 hours later. The protest on taxes took place on the 140-metre pylon overnight, leaving behind a painting of the infamous Pam the Bird tag on the concrete pillar. He eventually came down and was arrested. The Victorian opposition's James Newbury says it's caused hundreds of thousands of dollars in damage.
4: And allegedly, what's worse is that this fool has already got bail, is out on 200 charges after committing a reported $700,000 of damages before today. So this is the result of a revolving door bail system in Victoria.
3: A dead bird found on Sydney's northern beaches has tested negative for the H5 bird flu. The cormorant was tested after its body was discovered at Narrabeen over the weekend. The Department of Primary Industries is reminding anyone who suspects a bird has contracted the illness to contact the emergency hotline. A man has been charged over a string of kidnappings across Sydney between June 2025 and April this year. Police will allege the 26-year-old was involved in four incidents at Ryde, Narrowee and Condell Park. A study has found 1 in 25 Australian teenagers have been affected by AI-assisted online sexual abuse. That's roughly equivalent to one student in every Year 12 classroom. Centre for Missing and Exploited Children Australia Chief Executive Colm Gannon says it's becoming a real issue.
5: When we look at the level of exploitation and extortion that has taken place through the application of AI, especially in the area of AI companionship.
3: The Queensland Government has today announced $59 million in funding to forge ahead with the rebuilding of the Paradise Dam near Bundaberg. Premier David Crisafulli says the move will secure water supplies for the agricultural industry. Checking sport, Collingwood veteran Scott Pendlebury is available for selection for this Friday night's game against North Melbourne after missing last weekend due to a calf injury. Meantime, Tom Papley looks set to return for Sydney's blockbuster clash against Fremantle on Thursday night. The United States have been knocked out of the FIFA World Cup, going down to Belgium 4-1. Belgium will take on Spain in the quarterfinals. And a shattered Alex de Minaur has described his loss at Wimbledon as one of the most hurtful of his career. That's the latest. I'm Jefferson Shaw.
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1: Weather.
6: A sensational 20 degrees currently, blue skies and sunshine. 21, our maximum forecast, and we're going to get the same tomorrow, 21, after a low of 8 tonight. Thursday, 21 degrees with some showers returning. They will hang about for Friday, but should fine up for some partly cloudy conditions Saturday, Sunday and Monday.
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6: This hour continuing the theme of doubts and worrying, where God just says, hey, you know what? I've got this. Psalm 94:19. The psalmist says, when doubts filled my mind, your comfort gave me renewed hope and cheer. And I pray that's the case for you this afternoon.
1: Sunshine. Wholeheartedly connected.

Amy Shark, Beautiful Eyes here at Sunshine and Snow Patrol kicking off the hour, chasing cars. It is Arvos with Lockie. An absolute pleasure to have your company today. Hope you are enjoying a magnificent Tuesday afternoon. How good is it? Currently 20 degrees. Keep looking out the window going, please don't change. When I get out there, I want it to be exactly the same. Hey, another day like that tomorrow too. I'll bring you the details on that in the time to come. Hey, school holidays, have you got stuff going on? Are you busy? Sure you are, because you know what? Life is pretty busy anyway, and then you add the school holiday context and trying to balance work and everything else, it is tricky indeed. But hey, we're going to bring you some great music throughout the afternoon to keep you company no matter what is happening. If you're in the car, at home, at the office, or just relaxing, that'd be a nice way to spend Tuesday afternoon, especially, as I say, with that blue sky out the window. Hey, let's keep it going right now, going back to 85 and an album, Brothers in Arms, the best, the number one. It was just an absolute cracker from Dire Straits, and this is track number one, taking the walk of life.

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0: family, it's Leah and Dan here, and we just want to say a massive thank you for your incredible generosity during our Planting Hope Together appeal. Words cannot express how thankful we are. Once again, we've been overwhelmed by the stories we've heard and the seeds of hope that you have chosen to plant. Your partnership plays a massive role in providing hope to those who need it most.
1: 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Thank you so very much for being a faithful planter. 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
8: It is Arvos with Lockie here at Sunshine. A pleasure to have your company on this just superb Tuesday afternoon. How nice is it? 20 degrees currently around town. We are diving into our five song set for the hour, and it's the last one for the show. It features The Verve's Bittersweet Symphony, Gwen Stefani, some Colton Dixon, Vance Joy, and this one from Freya Ridings, Building Castles, right here at Sunshine.

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1: Good afternoon, family. Good news, there are no major incidents to report. Taking a look at the freeways, the Mitchell is flowing. If you're heading northbound on the Kwinana Freeway, it is slow Anketail Road to Rowley Road, while southbound is busy at Millpoint Road. There's no delays on the Graham Farmer Freeway, and the Northbridge Tunnel is moving well in both directions. Just a reminder, some roadworks. Mitchell Freeway is closed southbound between Hepburn Avenue to Warwick Road. That's happening tonight, 10 p.m. to 4 a.m, concluding tomorrow morning. Detours are in place via Marmion Avenue and Wanneroo Road. Drive safely, and that's the latest from Main Roads.

0: Bittersweet Symphony, that is the Verve here at Sunshine, wrapping up this hour's five-song set with Gwen Stefani in there, Colton Dixon, Vance Joy and Freya Ridings. Hey, it is a beautiful Tuesday afternoon. Hope you're out there enjoying it as much as you possibly can. Currently 20 degrees around town on the back of a 21-degree forecast. And I keep saying it, you know, the middle of winter, we're pretty blessed here in WA, aren't we? Tomorrow, another beautiful day, 21 degrees, sunshine and blue skies after a low of 8 tonight. Thursday, some showers returning with a top of 21. Friday, similar conditions, showers and 20. And into the weekend, it'll stay around the same temperature, 20 for Saturday, 20 for Sunday, even 21 for Monday. It's a bit of cloud, but it's looking fine at this stage, so not too bad at all. Make sure you enjoy it, because I'll tell you what, there's plenty of people around the world that are just going, it's not fair. You're in the middle of winter and you're getting this incredible weather. Winter in other parts of the world, not so pleasant, I assure you. Hey, stick around. More great music after a short break, including Mr. Forrest Frank and a bit of Tay-Tay right here on Arvos with Lockie.
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0: It is Arvo's with Lockie here at Sunshine. Great to have your company on this Tuesday, and a glorious one, that's for sure. Hey, that's a fresh track from Taylor Swift. It's called I Knew It, I Knew You. And I have to say, it's the first Swiftie song that I've heard on the day of its release about 4 weeks ago and gone, actually, I like this. I really enjoy it. And finding out that it was from the soundtrack of Toy Story 5, I went and saw that with my youngest daughter last night. She convinced me that I should go along with her, and I enjoyed it thoroughly, but also took on a whole new level of appreciation for the song because it just complements the movie and the movie complements the song. Really well done indeed. And hey, if you are a fan of the franchise, make sure you watch 1 to 4 beforehand. So my daughter and I decided a few days ago that we were going to go and see it. So we watched 1 to 4 in the process. And you know what? It's more emotional than I ever remember it to be because it plays on that aging, that growing up process of kids, but also the aging process of the adult. But worth watching, that's for sure. Number 5, I will tell you that it's not as emotional. So as a bloke, you're safe to go and watch it. No need for Kleenex. It's all good. Hey, stick around. We've got more great music around the corner. But before we get there, let's dive into a quick Sunshine calendar event, one that happens tomorrow and every Wednesday.
1: 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The Sunshine Calendar at sunshine.com.au.
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Blessing offer here at Sunshine Barai today's, which we've got one upon us today. It's absolutely superb. And we've got another one coming tomorrow. That's worth looking forward to. It is Arvos with Lockie, but we are rapidly running out of time. So let me say thank you for joining me. It's been an absolute pleasure. Looking forward to catching up with you tomorrow. ASA has got you covered after the new sport and weather. I'm going to leave you with another Barai Today's track from Thirsty Merc. Have yourself a wonderful afternoon. Stay safe, stay blessed, and remember, you are loved more than you will ever know by the one who created you with a plan and a purpose.

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2: Hello, I'm Sarah Widdowson. Australia is facing its longest stretch of weak economic growth since the recession of the early 1990s. Deloitte Access Economics predicts GDP will slip below 2% this financial year and next. The agency says real wages will struggle to keep up with inflation. Deloitte partner Stephen Smith says vulnerabilities in the Australian economy are starting to catch up.
3: We haven't been investing enough. We have been relying too much on population growth, not enough on productivity growth, and the economy just doesn't have the capacity to grow quickly without putting upward pressure on prices.
2: The opposition argues that China would likely use nuclear-capable missiles in a regional conflict. Beijing test-launched a ballistic projectile into the Pacific Ocean yesterday, claiming it's part of a routine training exercise. The act has drawn condemnation from the Australian and United States governments. Shadow Defence Minister James Patterson says the launch is cause for concern.
4: Secondly, I think it's an indication of China's intent. You don't practice firing a ballistic missile in the Pacific unless you think that at some point in the future you might need to do so for real in conflict.
2: Police in Melbourne have arrested an alleged vandal after an almost nine-hour standoff. The 22-year-old man is accused of scaling a concrete pillar and spray-painting the infamous Pam the Bird tag on a pylon as part of a protest against taxes. He then refused police requests to come down. Victoria Police Acting Inspector Darren Wallace says they want to prevent any copycat behaviour.
5: There will be increased patrols and more police around the area, absolutely. It's a really dangerous environment for anyone to operate in, so we would really be encouraging people not to even think about that. Not just for the offender, but for the police as well. It's really dangerous.
2: A New South Wales police officer has been found guilty of 11 domestic violence offences committed against his ex-wife throughout their marriage. After 22 hours of deliberations, a jury has found the officer not guilty of another 8 charges. A Sydney court heard in one case the man, who legally cannot be identified, choked the woman until a child intervened. And a popular juice brand is being recalled over fears of mould contamination. The Summer Snow Pink Lady Apple and Granny Smith apple juices are sold online and in some stores. Checking sport, Melbourne veteran Jack Viney says he is yet to resume running as he continues to struggle with Achilles and back issues. The 32-year-old last played in round 24 last year. Viney says it's been frustrating not knowing when he'll be able to return. Football superstar Cristiano Ronaldo has been left in tears after Portugal was eliminated from the FIFA World Cup by Spain 1-0. Spain will take on Belgium in their quarterfinal match after they defeated the USA 4-1. That's the latest news in sport.
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8: It is 20 degrees right now and sunny. Tomorrow it's going to be sunny again, a low of 9 and a high of 21. And on your Thursday, it's going to be a bit cloudy. There's going to be a chance of a shower. It'll be a low of 9 and a high of 18. And on your Friday, things are back to being good. It'll be a low of 7 and a high of 18 degrees.
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8: Opening the Bible now to John 15, verse 11. 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

Post Malone on Sunshine. You're hanging out with Asa, and I hope that you are enjoying your Tuesday and lapping up all the sun. Maybe if you're a remote worker, you could do it on Cottesloe Beach. You could just step outside, maybe just, I don't know, wheel your office table outside and get some vitamin D. You could probably frame it as, you know, something that is for your mental and physical health. So maybe that's what you could do to make the most of the beautiful sun, because I know in a couple of days the rain is going to come back. But whatever you're doing, I hope that you're enjoying yourself. The stress levels are, let's say, medium to low. I think that's realistic. And you're excited to listen to this show. We're going to be covering the FIFA World Cup. I was devastated by some of the games this morning. We're also going to be playing Mums versus Dads. That is, it's the game is all in the title. It's where we have the mums versus the dads, and they are trying to answer one question the fastest, basically. That's kind of the gist of the game. So we're going to get to that very soon. But right now, we have Sia on Sunshine.

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1: Hey family, it's Aaliyah here. I just want to say a massive thank you for your incredible generosity during our Planting Hope Together appeal. Words really can't express how thankful we all are. And once again, we've been overwhelmed by the stories we've heard and the seeds of hope you have chosen to plant. Your partnership plays a massive role in providing hope for those who need it most. And we not only reached our target of $980,000, you told us that you want more hope for more people. And you pushed the tally over $1 million. Thank you so very much for being a faithful planter. Together, we will see the seeds planted begin to grow and bear fruit. Thank you.
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4: Hello family, this is Declan with the traffic. We are incident-free, which is good news, but just a reminder of some roadworks. The Mitchell Freeway will be closed southbound between Hepburn Avenue and Warwick Road tonight from 10 p.m. until 4 a.m. Detours are in place via Marmion Avenue and Warneroo Road, but please allow for some extra travel time. Taking a look at the freeways now, the northbound run slow from Ancaster Road to Rowley Road, the Narrows Bridge through to Hay Street, Arundel Road to Warwick Road, and then a bit further up at Chenson Avenue as well, while southbound busy from the Narrows Bridge to Millpoint Road, and then Armadale Road through to Russell Road. Drive safely, and that's the latest from Main Roads.
5: Thank you, Declan. You are with Asa on Sunshine, and it's time for us to play a game between the mums and the dads.
6: Mum versus dads.
5: If you're new to this game and you are a mum and or a dad, you can't be both, then I will lay out the rules simply. All you have to do is be the first person to answer the question that I'm about to give you. And the way to answer the question is to send me a text, 0429 985 985. You just got to tell me if you're a mum or a dad, and whoever answers the question first wins a point for their respective parents. So if you're a dad and you answer it first, obviously you win a point for the dads, and, you know, vice versa if you're a mum. Now, today's question is all about chocolate because it is World Chocolate Day. So use that as an excuse to go chocolate crazy later on. But it's World Chocolate Day. So the question I have for you, and as soon as I finish saying this question, you can send your answers to 0429 985 985, and guess what? You can Google it because there's no way I can police that being in my little radio studio in Como. So you can go, you can Google it, or you can just think of, you can think about it using your own brain. But here's the question, and as soon as I finish saying it, you can send your answers through. The question is chocolate related. How many blocks of chocolate does an Australian eat each year on average? That's how many blocks of chocolate does an Australian eat each year on average? You can send your answers to 0429 985 985. Remember, the first person to get it right wins a point for their respective parent. I would say, for me, it's like, I'm not getting blocks of chocolate a lot. I reckon maybe one on my birthday. I might be able to maybe eat someone else's at Christmas. It might not even be my present, but I might be able to sort of devour a whole block on Christmas. Obviously Easter, so now we're looking at three. And then maybe a fourth. Maybe like I'll stumble across a block in the wild. So I think I'm looking at maybe four. But hint, that's not the answer. So how many blocks of chocolate does the average Australian eat in a year? You can send me a text, 0429 985 985. I'll get to your guesses very soon. We've got Brandon Heath coming up next.
7: 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Concerns over a southern right whale in the Mandurah estuary. 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See the $22,000 house tonight at 6. and why men and women benefit from different types of veggies.
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5: Things are getting real. Jesus, take the wheel. Only way I'm getting to the other side.

0: keep on surviving. Destiny's Child on Sunshine. You're with Asa, and we are in the middle of a war between the mums and the dads.
1: Mum versus dads.
0: This is a mostly lighthearted game competition between the mums and the dads. All you have to do, if you're a mum or a dad, is be the first person to correctly answer this question. How many blocks of chocolate does the average Australian eat each year? That's how many blocks of chocolate does the average Australian eat each year? I am, guys, I'm going to the text line and must, I mean, I'm not your doctor, okay, or your nutritionist, but I think some people have problems because of all the answers I'm getting here, and I don't want to name and shame, but Royce has gone, is it 250 blocks of chocolate? I think that might say more about you. But hey, you know, no shame here. Joshua from Hilbert said, is it 32 blocks? Catherine from Cardinia, she said, is it 30 blocks? Guys, this does seem like a lot of chocolate. I don't know. I'm not trying to be on a chocolate high horse here, but I don't think I have that much chocolate. I think it's because I know it's my weakness. And so I feel like if I have a little bit, I will just really cave and just sort of lose myself in chocolate. So I need to stay away from it. Sonia says, is it 20 to 25 blocks? This is a lot. This is a lot of chocolate, right? Am I the only one that thinks that's a lot? Erin from Byford, she goes, listen, I don't have the answers, but I would like to say as a family and personally, it was way more before chocolate became so expensive. Now it's way more rare. Yeah, I think that's right. Like, I probably check the prices of chocolate in the supermarket aisle maybe once every 2 months. And it always feels like it's going up by like 40, 50 cents. It seems like it's a lot. Like, you go through and you're like, $8.50 for what? Like, is it like a dollar a little section now? It is crazy. But that is definitely a different story. But I am still taking your guesses for how many blocks does the average Australian eat each year before I reveal the answer. We'll just do one more round of guessing and then I'll, you know, rip the band-aid off and reveal the answer. So send me a text, 0429 985 985. How many blocks of chocolate does the average Australian eat each year? Right now, we have Strings and Heart on Sunshine.

0: a Sunshine traffic update.
1: Hello family, this is Declan with the traffic. There's been a breakdown on Tonkin Highway heading northbound at Abernethy Road in Kewdale. The right lane has been closed by incident response and traffic is slow on approach there, so please drive with caution. Also a crash on Loftus Street southbound before the Grand Farmer Freeway in West Perth. The right lanes have been closed in both directions. Traffic slow on approach as well, so caution is advised. Drive safely and that's the latest from Main Roads.
2: Thank you, Declan. You are with Asa on Sunshine. And we're just wrapping up a game between the mums and the dads where if you are a mum or a dad, you may participate. And you've just got to answer, be the first person to correctly answer the following question. How many blocks of chocolate does the average Australian eat each year? The answers honestly have been quite shocking. Emma said, is it 150? Emma, 150 blocks of chocolate. What? That's like three a week? Three blocks of chocolate a week? That's half a block basically a day? That's it. I don't know. I mean, I feel like maybe I'm in the wrong here because a lot of the answers are like kind of a lot higher than I expected. Also, here's an interesting one here from David. He starts to like just, you know, take this down a sort of like, not like a conspiracy theory route, but more of like a, let's get into the like chocolate politics. David goes, two blocks, but now it's artificially manufactured by popular companies and they're all shifting to artificial chocolate as it's relatively inexpensive to make. David, I was like, is that true? I've never heard of that, but I googled it. And Gemini says, yes, many major chocolate companies are quietly substituting traditional ingredients with artificial or alternative components because, yeah, the price of real chocolate is like too expensive. David, you're a myth busting right now. That was an accidental myth bust just in the middle of a classic radio game of mums versus dads. But to give you guys the answer to how many blocks of chocolate does an Aussie eat on average every year, the answer is 33 blocks, which means I have to give the, I mean, no one actually got the answer, but I think the closest person that came in first is Joshua from Hilbert, which is funny because I think he's landed about 4 points for the dads. It really is mums versus Joshua at this rate, but I appreciate all of your answers as well. And a bit of insight there from David as well. Thanks, David. We've got Birds of Tokyo coming up next.
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0: Teddy Swims on Sunshine. You're hanging out with Asa. It's 18 minutes away from 4 o'clock and I'm just going to take a look at one of the coolest local events that's happening in Perth.
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0: This one is titled Transform Fremantle and you can check out the little blurb that I'm reading from by visiting our website at Sunshine. It's S-O-N, by the way, sunshine.com.au. It says, head along and join a group of Christians from different churches who are praying for the transformation of Fremantle. That Frio would be a peaceful city where multitudes find Jesus, transform their lives, and go on to serve Christ. All are welcome to join. So, it sounds like a pretty awesome time. There is definitely, I don't know if you've ever prayed before, but there is definitely something unique and powerful about prayer, obviously, but also when you do it with different people, I don't know, it's definitely like in a unique experience. It does feel like there is a sort of like, yeah, it does really feel powerful and like you're doing something that's meaningful and genuinely going to change. It's going to be like it feels genuinely impactful. And I think there's a true sense of that. And so I feel like if you're interested in prayer, if you belong to one of the churches in Perth and you're thinking, yeah, I would, you know, I have a heart for Frio. I like Frio. I would like, I'd like to pray for the city. Then I recommend going along. It's happening, shocker, tonight at 7 p.m. from 7 to 8 p.m. It is free, by the way. They're not going to charge you to pray. If you would like to head along, it's happening at the Fremantle Church tonight from 7 to 8 p.m. But if you want more details, you can head to our website again at sunshine.com.au.
2: 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Concerns over a southern right whale in the Mandurah estuary. 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See the $22,000 house tonight at 6. And why men and women benefit from different types of veggies.
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0: Cut and Move on Sunshine. You're hanging out with Asa. It is 10 minutes away from 4 o'clock. I woke up this morning and about 30 minutes into just my Tuesday, I was unbelievably sad. Just sitting there staring at the TV and watching a World Cup FIFA game between Portugal and Spain. I feel like the FIFA World Cup has just been dominating the world, like more than usual. That's what it feels like. I feel like cafes in Perth, barbers, everyone's just walking around with their phones flipped like horizontally because they're watching games. And I was so sad because I love Ronaldo, who plays for Portugal, and I just want him to win. I don't care about Portugal. I don't care about the other players. I just care about Ronaldo, and I want him to win. But here's a little bit of commentary after Spain officially defeated Portugal this morning.
1: And they're out. Spain are through. The derby in Dallas with this Iberian flavour has gone the way of the bigger nation. And Mikel Merino stepped from the bench into the spotlight with a splendidly taken goal.
0: So sad. There's actually nothing that makes me... There's no other, like, cinema that makes me more emotional than soccer. I could watch a TV show, not cry. Watch Titanic, maybe do a little bit of crying. But when I'm watching soccer, man, it genuinely ruins my mood. So that was pretty heartbreaking, honestly. But it got me thinking about, you know, like the teams that you support, especially if you're listening now and you are living in Australia, but it's not your home country. Because then you might be in a situation where you are torn between which country you support. Like for me, I was born in New Zealand, and so I want to support the Kiwis, but at the same time, I'm like growing, you know, sort of like kind of like love for Australia because I've been here for so long. So now I'm like, do I support my home country or my country of residence? And I feel like there are so many people who have moved to Australia because Australia is great, who are now in that same situation where you're thinking, do I support Portugal, my, you know, home country, or do I support Australia, my country of residence? So I'm just curious to know if that's been a dilemma for you during the FIFA World Cup. You can send me a text, 0429 985 985. Would love to know. We've got Ethan Bear right now.

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1: Apologies for the lack of traffic. We just had a technical error there. And it is a technical error. I know that sometimes people, you know, might think, okay, Ace, you can just say it's an Ace error if you'd like to take full responsibility. I shall not. I was asking you the question about the FIFA World Cup. I was asking if you follow your home country or the country of residence, e.g. Australia, because I am from New Zealand and I want to support the Kiwis, but I also, you know, have developed a bit of a crush on Australia after living here for 6 years now. And so I'm kind of torn now. I'm watching the FIFA World Cup and I'm thinking, oh, who do I go? Like, do I go for both? Is that allowed? And so I'm just curious to know if you're in the same boat. You know, if you're someone who has moved to Australia, you might feel like your allegiance is being sort of split and you don't know what to do. Julian sent me a text and said, I know, it's a tough one. Scotland or Australia? Scotland if they're not playing Australia. Yeah, that's fair. Julian, I'm assuming you're from Scotland then? Because I think you've got, you know, if the referee is like, you've got to make a decision, you know, if Optus Stadium's like, you're not allowed in here unless you tell me which team you're supporting, like in some freak scenario, you have to go with your motherland, because you can't denounce your motherland. I feel that's definitely wrong, whereas I think, you know, it's understandable to go, listen, Australia, I love being here, I love giving you my tax money, but I'm also going to support my home country. So, yeah, makes sense, and it is a tough one. We've got Counting Crows right now before news and sport.

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2: Some stories may not be suitable for little ears.
3: Hello, I'm Sarah Widdersane. The opposition is accusing the Prime Minister of misogynistic behaviour over comments he made about Kylie Minogue and his Japanese counterpart. Anthony Albanese told a comedy podcast he would shag Kylie Minogue and also made references about Sanae Takeuchi's breasts. The comments have sparked outrage, forcing Anthony Albanese to apologise. But Liberal Senator Jacinta Napenjipa-Price says it's not good enough.
4: His behaviour is unacceptable for a Prime Minister to make such disgusting, misogynistic comments as he did. What sort of message is he telling our young men? That it's okay to treat women and objectify them in this manner?
3: Australia is facing its longest stretch of weak economic growth since the early 1990s. Research by Deloitte Access Economics claims the nation has failed to improve productivity, and that's now exposing vulnerabilities. Stubbornly high inflation is continuing to put pressure on the Reserve Bank to hike interest rates, eating further into wages. The Solomon Islands argues a Chinese missile test highlights the need for a regional security pact. Beijing has fired a nuclear-capable projectile with a dummy warhead into the Pacific Ocean. Prime Minister Anthony Albanese is in Honiara to discuss enhanced security and economic cooperation between the two nations. Solomon's PM Matthew Wale claims the region needs to speak with one voice on important issues.
5: All the countries in the Pacific are not all on the same level of strength and may not want to speak up when things like this happen, but a regional platform will allow cover and allow for much greater sharing of intelligence and information so we can be advocating better for Pacific-wide issues.
3: AFL players from all 18 clubs will wear black armbands during matches this weekend as a tribute to local Melbourne footballer Nathan Fitzgerald. The 27-year-old died after he struck his head on the cricket pitch after a collision with a teammate during a match on Saturday. The Melbourne Demons and Nathan's beloved Richmond Tigers will hold a minute's silence before their match on Sunday at the MCG. The accused killer of far-right commentator Charlie Kirk has faced court as prosecutors begin laying out their case. A Utah hearing will determine if 23-year-old Tyler Robinson will stand trial for aggravated murder. The state is seeking the death penalty. Checking sport, Collingwood coach Craig McRae has urged his players to keep protecting their teammates following the controversial melee on the Gold Coast over the weekend. A total of 24 charges were laid from Saturday's clash between the Magpies and Suns. Pies veterans Scott Pendlebury is available for selection for this Friday night's game against North Melbourne, but Isaac Quaynor will miss another game due to an ankle injury. And Belgium will take on Spain in the FIFA World Cup quarterfinals after both sides had wins this morning. That's the latest. I'm Sarah Widdersane.
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8: It is 19 degrees and sunny right now. Tomorrow, it's going to be sunny again. It'll be a low of 9 and a high of 21. On your Thursday, it's going to be cloudy with a possible chance of a shower. It'll be a low of 9 and a high of 18. And on your Friday, things are back to normal. It'll be sunny, a low of 7 and a high of 18 degrees.
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0: Jarvis Campbell on Sunshine. You're hanging out with Asa, and it is 11 minutes past 4 o'clock. And around this time, I like to give the old Nine News studio a buzz and hopefully talk to Michael Thompson. Tomo, how's it going?
1: Hearing you loud and clear, Asa.
0: Yeah, great.
1: Repeat loud and clear on a glorious... What a day. Isn't it glorious? Just superb outside.
0: Yeah, oh, it's good. Yeah, I had my lunch break outside, trying to spend as much time as I could out there. Hey, just before we get to the headlines tonight,
1: yeah.
0: Tomo, are you following the FIFA World Cup and are you supporting anyone? We were
1: yes.
0: just talking about it before.
1: I'm a soccer or football fan, yeah. I have been for a long time. Yeah, I love it. Look, I had a soft spot for the Dutch because my wife's Dutch and I like the Dutch, but they're gone.
0: Yeah.
1: And I've certainly got a soft spot, I think, for England. You know, just because you watch the English Premier League, I watch that a lot and know a lot of the players. That game yesterday is one of the best World Cup games I've seen. That was a phenomenal game against Mexico in Mexico. So, yeah. Watching it and really enjoying it too.
0: Yeah, no, I totally agree with everything you just said. to the headlines, what's happening tonight?
1: Well, look, there's a number of stories which I think, you know, people will find fascinating to say the least, but there's a huge whale, a southern right whale. Now, they get up to 15 metres in the estuary down at Mandurah. What's it doing there? And are authorities concerned about it being in there? It's been there for over a week. Bearing in mind they feed on plankton, and I don't think there's a lot of plankton in the estuary. So, we've spoken to experts and authorities, so we'll get the latest on that. And we'll show you some pictures of this southern right. It's it is a rare occurrence, quite spectacular, quite beautiful, but we hope that the whale is okay. Also, WA's cheapest property, this is in just out of Dalwallinu, just over $20,000. It's the old Country Women's Association Hall. It's a perfect, if you wanted to get it out, fill it out, make it into a loft, maybe sort of New York loft style, although it's a long way from New York. Have a look. We'll take you inside, see what you think of this property. Just over $20,000 for it. Nearly half a million have claimed the $100 fuel voucher. Have you claimed yours?
0: No, not yet. Actually, yeah, good point. I could do with some, cash injection.
1: So, and there's a little bit of angst about how long it's taking to get the cash or get the money. We'll explain all of that. In sport, Justin Longmuir taking on the Sydney Swans. This is a blockbuster, the biggest game to come here this year, Thursday night, up against Matthew Pavlich's Sydney Swans. And Justin Longmuir also talks about his friendship and rivalry with Dean Cox. And that is going to be a monster of a game. Also, a son of a gun coming to play rugby league here with the Bears. Great story on that. And also the miracle Moggy, the cat who survived 4 hours in a tumble dryer. You heard that right.
0: Okay.
1: Lift to tell. Well, it doesn't tell the tale, but it survived and, you know, it looks fine. But extraordinary story, those stories, and much more coming up at 6.
0: Thank you, Tomo. There's a lot there, far out. Yeah, I mean, it doesn't matter what you're interested in, Tomo has you sorted with a variety of topics, so make sure you check it all out on the 9 News simulcast tonight at 6 p.m. Right now, we have Amy Shark with All Loved Up on Sunshine.
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Hey family, it's Dan here. I just want to say a massive thank you for your incredible generosity during our Planting Hope Together appeal. 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Your partnership plays a massive role in providing hope for those who need it most. We not only reached our $980,000 target, but you told us you wanted more hope for more people, and you pushed that tally over $1 million. So thank you so much for being a faithful

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1: Hello family, this is Declan with the traffic. Fortunately, we are incident-free, so just taking a look of the freeways now. Northbound, slow from Ankertail Road to Rolly Road, Narrows Bridge through to Hay Street, Stevenson Avenue to Warwick Road, at Ocean Reef Road and then at Shenton Avenue as well. While southbound, busy from Loftus Street to Millpoint Road, at Canning Highway and then Armidale Road through to Ankertail Road. The Grand Farmer Freeway is slow eastbound at Great Eastern Highway, while the Northbridge Tunnel is moving well in both directions. Drive safely, and that's the latest from Main Roads.
2: Thank you, Declan. You are hanging out with Asa, and I was just chatting to Michael Thompson from Nine News, and he touched on the $100 fuel support that you can apply for, and you can apply for it now, and I believe people are already cashing in on it. But I kind of forgot about it, honestly, and then I just quickly Googled it, and it just says, you know, this fuel payment is initially there to just alleviate the stress of high fuel prices, but you know, you can spend it on anything, is what it said. So I'd love to know if you have cashed in on your $100 fuel support payment, what did you spend it on? Because I imagine everyone's just doing like online shopping with it, being like, thank you, you know, thank you, Mr. Government, I will take this and buy, you know, some new like soccer shoes or something like that. So if you have cashed in on your $100, what'd you buy? Because I reckon no one is spending it on fuel. Or maybe you did. Maybe I'm just, you know, maybe I'm reckless and this is more about myself than you. Send me a text though, 0429 985 985. We've got Sam Fender coming up next.
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5: Let a little light in. 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

Fender with People Watching. I love that song. It's one of my favourites, actually, on Sunshine. We were just talking about the Australia's $100 fuel voucher, fuel payment that you can apply for as of July the 1st, which is nice. We've been, you know, yapping about this for months, and finally we can apply for it. But also, you can apply for it now, and a quick Google search says that if you apply for it on the app, you have to wait about 5 to 7 business days before it'll enter your account. So still curious to know what you're going to spend it on, because the idea is that, you know, it's here to, you know, provide a bit of financial relief when it comes to the fuel pump. But I suspect people will be buying new shoes and makeup and, you know, whatever they want. Also, it's interesting that the government came out and said, you know, you can give it to a charity if you want, which is kind of odd, I thought, because it's like, I thought it was for me personally. And now they're saying, yeah, but you can give it to someone else. But I don't know. I mean, I guess if you're giving it to a charity, that is just, yeah, that's extremely selfless, I guess. But would love to know how you're going to spend it if you've already applied for it. 0429 985 985. We've got Taya right now on Sunshine.

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1: Hello family, this is Declan with the traffic. Fortunately, we are incident free, so just taking a look of the freeways now. Northbound, slow from Ancotel Road to Rolly Road, Narrows Bridge through to Hay Street, Stevenson Avenue to Warwick Road, at Ocean Reef Road and then at Shenton Avenue as well. While southbound, busy from Loftus Street to Mill Point Road, at Canning Highway and then Armidale Road through to Ancotel Road. The Grand Farmer Freeway is slow eastbound at Great Eastern Highway, while the Northbridge Tunnel is moving well in both directions. Drive safely, and that's the latest from Main Roads.
2: Thank you, Declan. You are hanging out with Asa on your sunny Tuesday. Hopefully you're lapping it up in any way that you can. Just, you know, call in sick now. Be like, I have worked for 8.5 hours, but I'm currently sick, and I'm going to go enjoy the last few minutes of the sun. But whatever you're doing, hopefully, you're staying safe and it's fun. We have a music trivia coming up next. It's perhaps, it's something that I'm addicted to, is just testing your music knowledge. So we'll get to that after Noah Cunn.
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0: Noah Kahan on Sunshine. You're hanging out with Asa. And as always, when I'm doing a solo shift, I like to test your music knowledge. So if you're driving right now, you might want to turn me up, wind up the windows if they're down, and just tell everyone who is ever like in a pass, who's like maybe next to you, just say zip it for a bit. Bit of quiet time while I try and test my music knowledge. It is, of course, Mystery Artist.
1: Who is that?
2: It's Britney Spears!
3: Oh, yeah.
0: This is where I play a song from a popular musician, but it's like their worst, least known song. So the idea is that, you know, you've heard all the classics, say, from Michael Jackson, but then I've dug through their Spotify to find a song that radios don't play, Michael Jackson's too embarrassed to play, you know what I mean? Like just something that you've just probably never heard. That's basically it. Not that Michael Jackson would ever be embarrassed by any of his music. He is the GOAT. Okay, now to get to the snippet, I'm going to play like a 16-second long snippet of an artist that you definitely know, but it's a song that you've probably never heard because, you know, it didn't really make it to mainstream radio or anything like that. There's no hype about it. So all you have to do is kind of use the information that the song's giving you, e.g. like, what do the vocals sound like? Miley Cyrus would be a dead giveaway. I don't think this game would work with Miley Cyrus because she's got such a distinctive voice. So does Billie Eilish. She actually tried finding a snippet earlier today with Billie Eilish, and I just thought it didn't work. And then I even tried Michael Jackson, and I was like, their voices are just too distinctive. This is barely a game. This is just me playing, you know, 16 seconds of a song. But anyway, that's enough fluff. Let me get to the 16 seconds of audio. You just have to tell me who the artist is. Here is the song.

Who is the artist behind that song that you've probably never heard? Maybe you have, and maybe you're finding this really insulting. You're thinking, what are you talking about? I've heard that on the radio years ago. I'll play it one more time, and if you'd like to submit your guess, you can send it to me at 0429 985 985. Who's the artist behind this, well, I guess, not really well-known song?

Who is it? Who is that man speaking, singing on that song? Send me a text, 0429 985 985. We've got the afters right now with Lightning, and I'll reveal the answer very soon.

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Zara Larsson on Sunshine. You're hanging out with Asa, and I'm testing your music knowledge once again. I can't stop doing it. This one is slightly different. I'm playing... All you have to do is guess the musician based off one of their lesser-known songs. Here's their lesser-known song.

0: Good song, by the way.
1: Just to drip feed the answer to you, it is... the song is called Shy Away. It was released in 2021, which is kind of when I thought... I kind of thought they peaked maybe in like 2015, 2016. If you're a fan of these guys, then yeah, I could be completely wrong. I'm not trying to like push your buttons or anything. I think that's when they peaked, right? 2016. So this song, which sounds awesome, was released in 2021. I was probably so busy thinking about like COVID and, you know, is there going to be a lockdown that I completely missed the song? But yeah, and it's also by a US duo. So you got to picture like two people. They're the ones whipping up this beloved song. I'll play it once again. Searching for that feeling just like an I love you. So good. It isn't words like a song he wrote. It's never heard. Don't shoot. I really like the duo, honestly. Adam texts through from Upper Swan. He said, so easy. Adam's bored. He's like, next. Give me a different game. Jonathan from Rivervale said, is it Michael W. Smith? Michael W. Smith? That sounds like a brand name for like a pencil or something. No, it's not Michael W. Smith. And then just lastly, Alyssa texts her. She goes, hey, that artist was 21 Pilots, Josh Dunn and Tyler Joseph. I saw them in Sydney. Did you, Alyssa? That's pretty cool. Makes you kind of jealous. Also, Alyssa, you're a first-time texter, so... Welcome aboard. Happy to have you with us. thanks for sending us a text, Alyssa. Really appreciate it. But yeah, to rip the band-aid off and give you the answer, the artist behind this song here is, in fact, 21 Pilots. 21 Pilots did peak in 2016. Am I wrong? Alyssa, Adam, tell me. Tell me if I'm wrong. That's a great song, though. And, yeah, you guys have great music knowledge. We've got Patrick Mabry right now on Sunshine. 3, 4, 5.

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2: Thank you, Bernie, for that. You are with Asa on Sunshine and we're only 2 minutes away from 5 o'clock, which means you're only 2 minutes away from experiencing pure peace if you knock off work around that time, or maybe not because you know you enjoy your job. But whatever you're doing, hopefully you're enjoying yourself. We've got great content coming up next hour. We're going to be talking about film and TV shows. We don't really do a lot of cinema chat, but we're going to be diving into it very soon. We've got Benson Boone right now, though, before news and sport. I never met.

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1: Some stories may not be suitable for little ears.
2: Hello, I'm Sarah Wiedersing. Pacific leaders say China's decision to test a missile in the region is not the act of a friend. Federal politics reporter Nelson Scott.
3: Just hours after Australia struck an historic defence treaty with Fiji, China test launched a missile with a dummy warhead into the Pacific Ocean. Beijing maintains the activity was part of a routine training exercise and in accordance with international law. The Prime Minister has wrapped up a whirlwind trip to Honiara, where he and his Solomon Islands counterpart jointly condemned the launch. Anthony Albanese says Australia was given less notice than is required.
4: This is a provocative act by China, which does destabilise the region.
3: Solomon's PM, Matthew Wiley, argues it underscores the need for greater military cooperation among Pacific nations.
5: China's a good friend of Solomon Islands, but this is not something a friend does.
3: The US says Beijing's nuclear weapons build-up is undermining global non-proliferation efforts.
2: A leading economics group argues Australia has failed to address its vulnerabilities, damaging the nation's growth prospects. New research by Deloitte Access Economics shows the longest stretch of weak economic growth since the recession of the early 1990s. This comes on top of rising inflation, which is eating into real wages. Deloitte partner Stephen Smith says another interest rate hike will not help.
6: We think the Reserve Bank will actually increase interest rates once more this calendar year, probably in August, but otherwise in November. And so that's bad news for households. And then we then expect them to keep interest rates on hold for an extended period. So not penciling in an interest rate cut until 2028.
2: A study by Adelaide University has found one in 25 Australian teenagers has been affected by AI-assisted online sexual abuse. That's roughly equivalent to one student in every Year 12 classroom. Centre for Missing and Exploited Children Australia Chief Executive Colm Gannon says it's becoming a real issue.
7: When we look at the level of exploitation and extortion that has taken place through the application of AI, especially in the area of AI companionship.
2: AFL great Tony Modra has left hospital to continue his recovery at home after a car crash in South Australia last month. He says he's grateful to members of the public who gave him first aid until ambulance crews arrived. And a woman has died after being pulled from a burning unit at Randwick in Sydney's east. Checking sport, North Melbourne midfielder George Wardlaw is set to miss up to a month with a hamstring strain. Wardlaw suffered the injury during the Kangaroos lost to Port Adelaide on Sunday. Meantime, Collingwood veteran Scott Pendlebury is on track to return for Friday night's clash against the Kangaroos. At the FIFA World Cup, the USA have crashed out with a 4-1 loss to Belgium. In today's earlier match, Spain defeated Portugal 1-0. And Jannik Sinner, Coco Gauff and Naomi Osaka are among those in action tonight for Day 9 of Wimbledon. That's sport. I'm Sarah Wieters.
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9: Weather.
10: It is 17 degrees right now. Tomorrow it's going to be a low of 9 and a high of 21. On Thursday, the clouds are coming back and there will be a shower or two. It'll be a low of 9 and a high of 18. And on your Friday, it'll be sunny again. It'll be a low of 7 and a high of 18.
8: Life words.
10: Opening the Bible to Proverbs 17, verse 17. 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
12: A little sunshine can go a long way. Wholeheartedly connected.

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2: Hello family, we are still incident-free, so just another check of the freeways. Northbound is slow from Narrows Bridge to Hay Street, Stevenson Avenue to Warwick Road, and then Whitfords Avenue through to Shenton Avenue, while southbound busy from Loftus Street to Millpoint Road, Canning Highway to the Mount Henry Bridge, and then Billia Drive through to Anchortail Road. Drive safely, and that's the latest from Main Roads.
3: Thank you, Declan. You are hanging out with Asa on Sunshine. And I've recently started watching a insanely popular TV show, but really, really late. It's kind of just like a pattern of mine. I jumped on Stranger Things really late. There's a part of me that doesn't like jumping on a trend or a bandwagon, like, as it's happening. You know, if there's too much hype about it, everyone's like, you gotta watch it, you gotta watch it. Every time someone says you've gotta watch it, it pushes me away. And I want to resist. It's like, I don't know. Well, I'm like, no, you know what I'm doing? I'm cutting my own path, you know what I mean? I'm dancing to the beat of my own drum. I'm not gonna watch it. And there I am, just suffering because I'm not enjoying what is a great, you know, TV show. And then secretly, you know, a decade later, I'll pick it up in my own time because then it feels like it's my decision and I'm doing whatever I want. But the TV show that I'm watching at the moment is called Rick and Morty. You may know it. Everyone has said, hey, so you'd love Rick and Morty. Like, it's like a very weird humor. You'd love it. Okay, first off, that's an insult. Secondly, they're right because the weird humor really resonates with me. But yeah, Rick and Morty is, I don't know, it's probably an acquired taste, but it is perfect for my palate and I really enjoy it. But I want to know, what TV show or movie do you feel like you've finally jumped on, even if it's a little late? I mean, I jumped on Stranger Things really late. Game of Thrones just sounds too much for me. I haven't even jumped on that yet. Yeah, and there are lots of people who haven't seen, like, the Titanic, which I feel like is just, you know, like, it's part of just your childhood. It's like you're born, you learn to talk, and then you watch the Titanic, and that's how it goes. But yeah, would love to know, what popular film or TV show have you finally jumped on? Would love to know what it is. Send me a text, 0429 985 985. We've got Forrest Frank coming up next.
4: 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Concerns over a southern right whale in the Mandra estuary. It's in the wheat belt, but it could be Australia's cheapest home. See the $22,000 house tonight at 6. And why men and women benefit from different types of veggies.
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Forrest Frank on Sunshine. You're hanging out with Asa. I'm asking you, what classic film or TV show have you finally seen? Maybe it was released in 2010 and you thought, you know what, poof, I'm not going to watch that. Everyone's jumping on the bandwagon. I'm not a bandwagon rider. I like to watch things in my own time. And maybe you're a bit stubborn, like me. I don't know why. I just like develop. I'm not even stubborn. I don't even think I'm a stubborn person. But then when it comes to watching like a TV show or a movie when everyone else is watching it, I'm not interested. So the reason I'm bringing this up is because I started watching, it's like a cartoon, a comedy cartoon TV show called Rick and Morty. And a lot of people have been saying, you should watch it, Asa, you'll enjoy it. It's a, you know, it's a hoot. They're right, it is a hoot. And I really like it. But I think it came out in like 2013. So I'm extremely late to it. But I want to know from you, what classic film or TV show have you finally seen? There are so many. Like, it's, I know so many people who haven't seen The Titanic. And I think that's crazy. There are others who refuse to watch Friends. They won't watch it. They go, oh, the laugh track's too much. You know, which is fine. You can have that opinion. But we'd love to know from you, what classic film or TV show have you finally seen? Send me a text, 0429 985 985. Right now, we have Lighthouse Family. When you're

0: 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Words cannot express how thankful we are. Once again, we've been overwhelmed by the stories we've heard and the seeds of hope that you have chosen to plant. 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
5: Hello family, we are still incident-free, so just another check of the freeways. Northbound is slow from Narrows Bridge to Hay Street, Stevenson Avenue to Woke Road, and then Whitfords Avenue through to Shenton Avenue, while southbound busy from Loftus Street to Millpoint Road, Canning Highway to the Mount Henry Bridge, and then Billia Drive through to Anchortail Road. Drive safely, and that's the latest from Main Roads.
6: Thank you, Declan. You're hanging out with Asa on Sunshine, and I'm asking you, what classic film or TV show have you finally seen? The reason I'm bringing it up is because I started watching it's like a cartoon comedy TV show called Rick and Morty. Definitely feels like it's kind of like inspired by Back to the Future, which I think it is. I feel like the creator of that must have said that at some point. I haven't Googled it. But going to the text line, Esther from Rolly Stone, she goes, I tried to watch The Office a few years ago, but I just couldn't get into it. I didn't really like the humor. I thought it was weird. And then my husband kept getting into me about it. And then so like 5 years later, I watched it again and I just watched the whole thing. It was really funny. Huh, that's Esther, you've had like a whole, what? Like a whole like sense of humor makeover? That's cool. Yeah, I think The Office is funny, Esther. So I feel like your sense of humor, yeah, has definitely sort of like, I don't know, not like matured, but definitely blossomed into the right thing, I would say, personally. Pippa said, me and my friend Isla are loving rewatching the Gilmore Girls. Hey, my co-host Beck, you would know her if you listen to the Drive show a lot. She loves the Gilmore Girls. And don't tell my dad or any of my guy mates, but I one time accidentally went on Netflix, typed in Gilmore Girls and watched like five episodes accidentally. I was like, how did I trip into this? And I liked it. It is actually, I get it. If you're a guy and your like girlfriend or partner or wife or whatever is like, hey, you should watch Gilmore Girls with me, and you just think it's like a girl, you know, like, oh no, it's probably not for me, you should give it a go. Gilmore Girls is actually pretty cool. And, you know, that's me saying that on live radio. Thanks, Pippa, for the text. We've got news and sport right now.
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8: Some stories may not be suitable for little ears.
9: Hello, I'm Sarah Wiedersehen.
8: Pacific leaders say China's decision to test a missile in the region is not the act of a friend. Federal politics reporter Nelson Scott.
9: Just hours after Australia struck an historic defence treaty with Fiji, China test launched a missile with a dummy warhead into the Pacific Ocean. Beijing maintains the activity was part of a routine training exercise and in accordance with international law. The Prime Minister has wrapped up a whirlwind trip to Honiara, where he and his Solomon Islands counterpart jointly condemned the launch. Anthony Albanese says Australia was given less notice than is required.
10: This is a provocative act by China, which does destabilise the region.
9: Solomon's PM, Matthew Wale, argues it underscores the need for greater military cooperation among Pacific nations.
11: China's a good friend of Solomon Islands, but this is not something a friend does.
9: The US says Beijing's nuclear weapons build-up is undermining global non-proliferation efforts.
8: A leading economics group argues Australia has failed to address its vulnerabilities, damaging the nation's growth prospects. New research by Deloitte Access Economics shows the longest stretch of weak economic growth since the recession of the early 1990s. This comes on top of rising inflation, which is eating into real wages. Deloitte partner Stephen Smith says another interest rate hike will not help.
12: We think the Reserve Bank will actually increase interest rates once more this calendar year, probably in August, but otherwise in November. And so that's bad news for households. And then we then expect them to keep interest rates on hold for an extended period. So not penciling in an interest rate cut until 2028.
8: A study by Adelaide University has found one in 25 Australian teenagers has been affected by AI-assisted online sexual abuse. That's roughly equivalent to one student in every Year 12 classroom. Centre for Missing and Exploited Children Australia Chief Executive Colm Gannon says it's becoming a real issue.
13: When we look at the level of exploitation and extortion that has taken place through the application of AI, especially in the area of AI companionship.
8: AFL great Tony Modra has left hospital to continue his recovery at home after a car crash in South Australia last month. He says he's grateful to members of the public who gave him first aid until ambulance crews arrived. And a woman has died after being pulled from a burning unit at Randwick in Sydney's east. Checking sport, North Melbourne midfielder George Wardlaw is set to miss up to a month with a hamstring strain. Wardlaw suffered the injury during the Kangaroos' loss to Port Adelaide on Sunday. Meantime, Collingwood veteran Scott Pendlebury is on track to return for Friday night's clash against the Kangaroos. At the FIFA World Cup, the USA have crashed out with a 4-1 loss to Belgium. In today's earlier match, Spain defeated Portugal 1-0. And Jannik Sinner, Coco Gauff and Naomi Osaka are among those in action tonight for Day 9 of Wimbledon. That's sport. I'm Sarah Weeder.
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6: It is 17 degrees right now. Tomorrow it's going to be a high of 21, a low of 9 degrees and sunny. On your Thursday, the clouds will be coming back. There might be a shower or two. It'll be a low of 9 and a high of 18. And on your Friday, it'll be sunny again, a high of 18 and a low of 7.
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0: Sarah Reeves on Sunshine. 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
0: Now, on our website, we have an online calendar with hundreds of cool local events like this one. It's called a pop-up community lounge. It's happening on Wednesday. So it's happening tomorrow. Okay, so you might need it. You might need to send your boss a very coffee, phlegmy voice note just saying, hey, no, it's late notice, but I heard there's a pop-up community lounge and I'm taking the day off, or at least I'm taking the morning off because it's tomorrow at 10 a.m. to 2 p.m. And basically, it's a social catch-up between yourself and a bunch of other cool people. They're saying there's going to be card and board games, so that's fine. They could, you know, they could either bring you together or, you know, create a bit of competition. They're saying, come along for card and board games, come for a cuppa, which sounds nice, stay for a while, and they're saying, and then you get out and then you leave with a smile. So that's all great and positive, I think. So, you know, if you're looking for, maybe if you've got room for another friend in your friendship circle, maybe you're just sort of auditing your personal life and you're thinking, you know what, I've actually got room for one more friend. Well, you could go along to this. You never know. You might even meet your future husband or wife. Those are promises that they're not making. I'm just saying that might happen. So if you're interested, you can head along tomorrow at 10 a.m. to 2 p.m. But if you want all the nitty-gritty details, you're probably better off jumping on our website at sunshine.com.au and checking out that local event and a whole bunch of other ones as well. Right now, we have Of Monsters and Men.

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Guy Sebastian on Sunshine, you're hanging out with Ace. I want to ask you just this question before I knock off at 6 p.m. because I've been here since 3 p.m. and the show's been great. It's honestly been so much fun. But I want to end on this. Do you know what aeroplane ear means? Because I experienced it for the first time in my life. I've always had such a good time, like, flying in a plane. It's rare, so I try to make the most of it. And anyway, when you take off and when you land, people can experience aeroplane ear, or, like, technically, I think it's called air barotrauma. Air barotrauma, I think, is the, like, clinical term for it. But I experienced it for the first time. And so normally when I'm flying in a plane, I'm kind of just worried about, like, okay, what would happen if it crashed on an island? Would I have to, you know, fall in love with the ball and call it Wilson? Like, that's kind of like the thought process that's normally going through my head. But this time I had this huge, like, a sensation of, like, pain in my ear when we were, specifically when we were descending. It was awful. It felt like I had, like, it wasn't even an earache. It was like a sharp, it was like a lightning bolt had, like, struck my ear, and I just had this intense, like, pressure and sharp pain across my ear, and I've never felt like that. Suddenly I had all the sympathy for all the crying babies. I was like, now I get it, you know, like, if everyone's suffering from airplane ear, we would all be crying. I wanted to cry like a baby, but I thought, no, I'm too big. You know, it'll look weird. But I can't believe it. I cannot believe that people suffer from airplane ear, because I've gone through it once and it's awful. It's actually awful. It makes you want to, you know, it makes you want to travel by boat. Like, it's so bad. If you've ever experienced, it's called aeroplane ear, or it's called air barotrauma when flying, especially when you're descending in a plane, let me know. 0429 985 985. Especially if you have any hacks, I can use this platform to help people. That would give me a bit of meaning in my life. That would be fun. We've got Harry Styles right now on Sunshine.

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1: Hello family, this is Declan with the traffic. We are still incident free, so just a reminder of some roadworks going on tonight. The Mitchell Freeway will be closed southbound between Hepburn Avenue and Warwick Road from 10 p.m. until 4 a.m. Detours are in place via Marmion Avenue and Warnery Road, but please allow for some extra travel time. Last check of the freeways, northbound slow from Mill Point Road to Hay Street, Stevenson Avenue to Warwick Road, and then further up at Ocean Reef Road as well, while southbound busy from Loftus Street to Mill Point Road, on the Mount Henry Bridge, and then Belia Drive through to Anchortail Road. Drive safely, and that's the latest from Main Roads.
2: Thank you, Declan. You are hanging out with Asa on Sunshine, and unfortunately, I've got to pack my bags and leave because it's nearing 6 o'clock, which is when the drive show officially comes to an end. But it's been lots of fun, honestly. If you texted through during the show, thank you so much, especially if you're a first-time texter. It's always cool when you transitioned from the relationship transitions from you just being like a, you know, like a just listening in the background, sort of like showing your head and be like, hey, what's up? I'm here engaging with the show. Very cool. So if you're thinking about listening tomorrow, may you consider sending me a text. It's very cool when you guys do that. So I appreciate that honestly a lot. And if you missed it, we played a game where I asked you to guess the musician based off their, like, kind of like their worst song, or like a not like their lesser known song. And it was this one here.

People text through and they say, that's easy, it's too easy. But it was 21 Pilots, I'm just going to tell you right now, because apparently it was easy. But it was fun. We had lots of fun, and yeah, I hope you enjoyed it as well. I'll leave you with the Lumineers, Ho Hey, before news and sport, and I'll see you back here tomorrow at 3 o'clock. Bye.

0: Tonight, concerns over a juvenile whale lost in the Peel Harvey estuary, a warning to boaties. Almost half a million West Aussies claim their $100 fuel payment, but where is the cash? Police raids in Ellenbrook after a motorbike theft spike. The world condemns China's missile launch as the PM shores up our friendships in the Pacific. Is this Australia's cheapest property? $22,000, but it comes with a catch. And a Dockers star sideline for an Optus Stadium top of the table clash.
1: This is Nine News Perth with Michael Thompson.
0: Good evening. Fears are growing tonight for a juvenile whale that spent more than a week in the Peel Harvey estuary. Experts say it's unusual for the mammal to be so close to shore, with the public warned to steer clear.
2: A rare sight in the estuary, a southern right whale experts say has lost its way.
3: We know it's a juvenile animal, so it's probably about a year old. It's definitely weaned from mum, but possibly only recently.
2: The 10.6 metre animal has spent about 9 days in the Peel Harvey estuary, drawing crowds and concerns.
3: We've seen it going upwards, up and back, swimming around quite quickly, almost a bit panicked, looking for a way out.
2: Distressed and disorientated, swimming at a speed of around 8 kilometres per hour.
3: All of this behaviour of it going backwards and forwards quite quickly, it's burning through pretty valuable energy stores, and that's something that we're really, really concerned about.
2: The Department of Biodiversity, Conservation and Attractions continues to monitor the animal, telling Nine News it is unusual for a southern right whale to be in the estuary, but its on-water assessments currently indicate the whale is exhibiting normal behaviour. There have been a few close calls. The advice to those on the water to keep their distance, at least 100 metres by boat and 60 metres for drone operators. As for what happens next, that's up to the DBCA. Among the options is to close the traffic bridge to reduce noise, in hopes the whale can navigate its way back out to the ocean.
3: The people really need to be respectful and observe from a distance.
2: Brittany Hoskins, Nine News.
0: Almost half a million West Australians have claimed their $100 fuel bonus, but the money is yet to be seen, the opposition critical of the delay. But the government is adamant it's not the result of a system crumbling under pressure.
4: It's a budget sweetener leaving a sour taste.
5: I haven't got the money at all. Not in my bank account, nothing showed up. They have no correspondence, nothing in my gov or anything.
4: More than 470,000 people claiming their $100 fuel support payment. But in the 6 days since the portal and paper applications launched, no one has been paid.
6: It's always been 5 to 7 business days, and those that were early claimants should see the money hit their bank accounts tomorrow.
7: Oh, I don't mind waiting for a little bit.
8: I'm not stressed about how long it takes, because I know it's coming.
4: Some West Aussies are frustrated it's taking this long, waiting since the state budget in May for the cost of living relief.
5: The people gunning to get into it and then being let down, people might have been relying on it to get the fuel for the week.
9: The process to deliver the $100 to the people who badly need it has been far too complicated. It's been an afterthought.
4: Postcodes with the most claims so far, 15,000 applying in suburbs near Armidale, 14,000 applications around Success in Coburn, and more than 13,000 in the north around Tapping and Wanneroo.
10: And I'm very proud to say that more than 2,000 people have donated to the charities as part of the Service WA app arrangements.
4: More than 1.5 million Western Australians who are eligible for the payment are yet to apply. You have until December 31 to claim your $100.
10: The quickest way is through the Service WA app.
4: Holly Edward-Smith, Nine News.
0: China's unexpected testing of a long-range missile in the South Pacific has ignited global condemnation. Anthony Albanese is now courting our near neighbours as he tries to unify the region based on friendship and mutual trust, not military muscle.
11: Prime Australian position at Solomon Islands independence celebrations in a stadium built by China. Pacific power, a wrestle between diplomacy and might.
12: Sovereignty of independence is not a condition that one country can bestow on another.
11: Anthony Albanese and his Solomon Islands counterpart negotiating an economic and security treaty against the backdrop of Chinese aggression. A nuclear-capable intercontinental intercontinental missile menacing the skies above the South Pacific on Monday.
12: This is a provocative act by China, which does destabilise the region.
11: A Chinese nuclear submarine firing a ballistic missile from the South China Sea just after 2 p.m. Canberra time, travelling between Taiwan and the top of the Philippines, skirting between Guam and Palau, over Micronesia, past Nauru, before striking its target 1,000 kilometres northeast of the Solomon Islands, all up more than 5,000 kilometres.
7: China's a good friend of Solomon Islands, but this is not something a friend does.
13: China is engaging in behaviour which it knows is threatening, which it knows is coercive.
11: Regional nations were given a mere 90 minutes notice before the missile launch, Australia having just sealed a mutual defence pact with Fiji.
14: This was a routine military arrangement that was not directed at any specific country or target.
15: We cannot be naive about China. What happens in the Pacific is relevant to what is happening in the transatlantic.
11: Global condemnation of China's actions won't deter Beijing's broader ambitions, but brutal displays of raw power is the behaviour of a bully that won't win the hearts and minds in the Indo-Pacific. Andrew Probyn, Nine News.
0: WA police are cracking down on motorbike thieves using online marketplace to lure victims. Brazen burglaries are on the rise in our suburbs. Officers today raiding homes in Ellenbrook.
4: Thieves revved up and ready to go. In just seconds, a motorcycle taken from a Darlington shed. In Hocking, a hole burnt in a garage door, two bikes pinched.
16: We have seen an increase in motorcycle theft across all of our 8 metropolitan districts, but it's not limited to just the metropolitan.
4: More than 50 stolen motorcycles recovered by police since the start of the year. 36 people arrested. Police in Ellenbrook today recovering what Nine News understands to be more allegedly stolen bikes.
16: They are stealing them for profit, and then we are seeing a subset of these offending groups using the motorcycles for further offending.
4: Some opportunistic, others more calculated, using online marketplaces to scope out targets. As Evan Damos knows, after trying to sell car parts.
17: So yeah, I gave him my address, never rocked up, and the next day, yeah, my bike was gone.
4: Thieves breaking his shed lock and taking off with his beloved racing bike.
17: I think they knew that I had a bike because of my profile pictures on Facebook.
4: Police say there are steps you can take to keep yourself safe, including storing bikes in a secure location, and if you're making an online sale, don't share your address or use photos that can identify where you live.
16: It's only a matter of time until we catch you. We're using all the tools. We've got all of our specialist police assisting us.
17: From now on, I'll definitely be locking up my stuff a lot better.
4: Amber Wilkinson, Nine News.
0: A number of young teenagers have been arrested over a stolen car spree in Kununurra overnight. 7 vehicles taken from homes, a local hotel and a caravan park spotted speeding through the streets. All of the cars have been recovered. Those involved aged between 13 and 17. Singaporean high flyer gambled away $60 million in just a few days betting at Perth's Crown Casino. Court documents reveal the extraordinary sums of money flowing through the Crown at the height of a junket culture, which eventually saw the resort group embroiled in a royal commission. The Hong Kong civil suit uncovered debts incurred by Chinese-born Singaporean businessman Huang Hulong during a junket to Crown Perth in February 2015. The notorious Pam the Bird graffiti vandal has been arrested after a lengthy sky-high standoff in Melbourne. 22-year-old making bizarre demands after painting a signature tag on a bridge tower.
18: For a man renowned for peacocking, the infamous alleged Pam the Bird vandal has taken things to new heights, making his nest on the top of a Balti Bridge pylon.
19: I'm not coming down until they lower the taxes. I'm f***ing sick of paying that.
18: As the hours wore on and the cold set in, there were selfies, dance moves, requests for a blanket and more.
19: I want a peanut butter and jam sandwich and a glass of milk. or I'm not coming down.
18: Police tried to negotiate through the use of a drone, but the stuntman, 140 metres in the air, opted to post and boast instead.
20: Particularly precarious situation, quite dangerous to the accused person as well as to police.
18: At 11 a.m, the bird's wings were clipped, finally surrendering. Police had tasers ready, but Jack Gibson Burrell came down peacefully, taken in to be questioned. Police are investigating whether the man walked through the river onto a landing at the base of the pylon, put a plastic bag over a CCTV camera before forcing his way through a door and up hundreds of stairs to the top. He's the same 22-year-old accused of spray painting his art on countless Melbourne landmarks, buildings and public transport sites. Today, once again, allegedly leaving his mark on the city. Gillian Lantouris, Nine News.
0: Dockers legend Tony Modra has revealed he's out of hospital almost 3 weeks after being seriously injured in a crash south of Adelaide. 57-year-old suffered facial fractures when a tree branch pierced the windscreen of his cattle truck. In a statement today, he said he's overwhelmed by the kindness and care shown to me and my family. Modra says he's making encouraging progress and is focusing on his rehabilitation. Family of a Melbourne footballer and teacher Nathan Fitzgerald has thanked the community for their massive outpouring of support. The 27-year-old died in hospital last night after an accident while playing a reserves football match on the weekend.
21: You know, my bigger brother, who's my role model, he paved the way for me. I learnt so much.
0: The club will meet tonight to decide if they'll play this weekend and if Nathan's number 34 is going to be retired in his honour. The United States, the last host nation standing in the World Cup, has been knocked out by a Belgium side fired up by controversy. FIFA claims it didn't bow to presidential pressure after Donald Trump boasted he triggered the reversal of an American player's suspension.
14: In a contest dominated by controversy, Belgium let their football do the talking.
22: It was sloppy from the US, really sloppy.
14: An early goal and they never looked back. America finding the net just once with a free kick before Charles de Ketelaere quickly replied, scoring Belgium's second just minutes later.
22: Belgium gatecrashed their moment.
14: The Red Devils giving the USA hell. In the second half, the USA's desperate bid for survival became comical, this blunder from the keeper ending their campaign. And from Falarin Balogun, the American striker who unwittingly fuelled Belgium's fire, no goals or assists. He'd been red carded in last week's round of 32 clash.
23: And he gave him a red card. I didn't know what that meant. I didn't think it meant much.
14: The US president today admitting he played a trump card, calling FIFA president Gianni Infantino requesting a review so the striker wouldn't be suspended from the do-or-die game.
23: He didn't do anything wrong. Two people ran into each other.
14: In a statement, Infantino said FIFA's judicial bodies are independent. They operate autonomously.
23: If they beat us, then they can be really proud. The other way, if they beat us, we'll say it was rigged.
14: The team's choice of celebration dance, no coincidence.
22: But today they were outfought, outplayed, and they are out.
24: With that, the United States is knocked out, meaning no host nations remain in the World Cup, and all these fans are going to have to find a new favourite ahead of the quarterfinals.
14: And for the final word on the red card controversy, this photo posted to the Belgian team's social media, simply captioned, "Overturn this." In the United States, Lily Greer, Nine News.
0: TikTok has revealed it doesn't have human moderators in Australia and instead relies on automation to remove hateful content. The admission came at the Royal Commission into anti-Semitism. Executives from the Chinese-owned social media platform say there are examples of automatic tools making better decisions than humans. You could join WA's property market for a little over $20,000, but it comes with a catch. Sarah Smith explains.
1: This property could be yours for $22,000. The dwelling, built in 1949, featuring two rooms and an external outhouse on a 1,000 square metre block. The address, 23 Nelson Street in Bunteen, north of Dalwallinu, a three-hour drive from Perth. It's owned by the council, once the home of the Bunteen Country Women's Association. The property is run down and would likely need to be demolished. It has no kitchen or bathroom. It's serviced with electricity and water, but there's no deep sewerage. The property would need septic tanks. Dalwallinu is a farming community famous for its wildflowers, with a population of 1,400 people. It'll get you into WA's hot property market for the price of a used car, but you'll need to be keen on renovations or a move to the country.
0: You are what you eat tonight. How your veggie diet can shape your health for decades. Plus, why it's different for men and women. That story later this hour. A glorious sunny winter's day. Lee Steele, we have one more day of clear skies to enjoy.
2: Yes, Tomo, more of the same tomorrow before a wet change. The temperature climbed throughout the afternoon. Perth reached 22 degrees at around 3 o'clock. It was slightly cooler in the hills and in our southern suburbs. Bickley, 17.7. Mandurah 18 degrees, Jandakot 21, and the Swan Valley warmed to 22. A strong ridge of high pressure is generating dry and settled weather over a large part of the country. A cold front and low pressure system are due late on Thursday and into Friday, so the wet weather returns, but only for a day or two. I'll have more later in the bulletin, Tomo.
0: Lee, thank you. Late night fire emergency in Perth's eastern suburbs. Two residents escaped their Stratton homes. It goes up in flames. Plus, a Bali visa crackdown, the strict new rules for some tourists. Nine to remain the home of rugby league in a record broadcast deal, and why Buckingham Palace revoked Prince Harry's invitation to stay.
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0: home in our eastern suburbs has been destroyed in an overnight fire. The blaze breaking out in the kitchen of the Burton Retreat unit just after midnight. Two residents escaping without injury.
1: The lounge room is completely consumed, and that is adjoins the kitchen, and the fire has travelled through the remainder of the property via the roof space.
0: Arson squad investigators were unable to determine a cause. Perth teenager accused of indecently assaulting more than a dozen women is set to fight a string of charges. The 14-year-old pleading not guilty today. Police say he was riding an e-bike when he assaulted 14 women earlier this year at Lake Goolalel in Kingsley and at Shepherd's Bush Reserve. He's also accused of carrying out attacks along Hepburn Avenue in Hillary's at both dusk and dawn. Social media influencers are being warned Indonesia has updated its visa rules. It means it's illegal to work or volunteer on a tourist visa, which includes creating or posting content for payment. 1.5 million Aussies travel to Indonesia and its tourist hotspots like Bali each year. Prince Harry has returned to the UK just hours before a decision is handed down in his legal battle against the Daily Mail's publisher. The Duke of Sussex in town for a series of engagements, but security and accommodation snubs have cast doubt over a family reunion with the King.
2: The King in command. Rolling into a fragile family week, cool, calm and collected. Charles visiting the Royal Tank Regiment in Dorset, arriving in an armoured Rolls Royce, presenting medals to soldiers and learning about operations. As his youngest son returns to Britain, Prince Harry here for engagements to celebrate 1 year to go until the Invictus Games

0: an offer too late to organise staff and other logistics. And the impending decision in Harry's legal battle against the Daily Mail adds complexity. They say the King's constitutional position can't appear as compromised. A spokesperson for the Duke of Sussex saying it's disappointing. Harry was going to be accompanied by Meghan and their two children. But after being denied taxpayer-funded police protection, they're no longer coming to London, but could still join him outside the capital later in the week.
1: And do you think it's time they reunited?
2: In an ideal world, that would be marvellous.
3: It's not just a family thing, it's a country thing. It's a bit embarrassing for the UK, isn't it?
0: In London, Hannah Sinclair, Nine News.
4: Nine will remain the home of rugby league after signing the biggest sporting rights deal in Australian history. The negotiations lasted months, but today the ink dried on a $5.3 billion agreement.
5: A team photo that cost $5.3 billion. And the benefactors, the NRL, was quick to claim bragging rights. It eclipsed the AFL's record TV deal.
6: Look, that was never a driving force, really. Just that it's $1 billion more than they got over the 7 years is a bonus.
5: For 30 years, Nine has been the home of rugby league, and it will continue to serve up free-to-air coverage with exclusive rights to State of Origin and Grand Finals until the end of 2034.
7: It's free. Consumers come there. They want to come there for the quality of the product, but it is free, very accessible. And for us, that's really important.
5: But for Nine, it was far from free. $145 million cash annually. For their TV partners, Foxtel, it's $520 million a year.
8: You said it was a robust negotiation. Was it all about money?
6: No, it's not all about money. 90% was about money, though, to be honest.
5: And with the game cashed up, the league boss is keen to go shopping.
6: Our ambition is to grow the game globally. And with these additional funds, we'll be able to achieve that in all parts of the world.
5: Expansion is clearly the number one priority. Locked in already, two new clubs over the next 2 years. And now confirmation of a 20th club by 2029.
6: And so, you know, we're talking about the 20th team. Could be in New Zealand, it could be in Queensland.
5: Deal done. It's back to the footy.
6: Now, before everyone goes, we'd all like you to watch the State of Origin on Channel 9 at 7:30 on Wednesday night.
5: Damien Ryan, Nine News.
4: They are the officers on the front line of life-threatening emergencies next block when a Brit Eto takes on the bomb squad's training in a 42-kilogram suit. A tiny patch promising big results in boosting vaccine rates. In his father's footsteps, Maverick Gaia heads west with the Perth Bears. Paddy Sweeney's one-on-one. And later, the Miracle Moggy's surviving 4 hours trapped in a tumble dryer.
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0: New dissolvable microneedle patches are being hailed as the future of vaccine delivery. Australian scientists say they're also easier to transport and store because they don't have to be kept cold.
1: It looks like a computer chip, but this could be a game changer in modern medicine.
2: An alternative to the current way that vaccines are administered.
1: RMIT, University, MIT and Harvard Medical School have created this tiny mRNA patch, a pain-free experience in treating infectious diseases. The secret is in these microneedles.
2: Those needles, when they're applied, would then begin to dissolve.
1: Unlike traditional mRNA vaccines that require ultra-cold storage, these can remain at room temperature.
3: Typically, mRNA vaccines need to be used after just a few weeks of storage, but for these microneedle patches, they can last for months. And for a country as big as Australia, that is huge when it comes to access.
2: This sort of platform technology may allow us to distribute these vaccines much more rapidly.
1: It comes as immunisation levels slump. The childhood national rate reaching a five-year low last year, with 90.5% of 12-month-olds and 88% of two-year-olds fully vaccinated. Experts acknowledging one factor that's always been a problem.
4: Most kids are scared of needles, and even a quarter of adults have a fear of needles.
1: In March, New South Wales introduced a needle-free nasal spray flu vaccine, and already the rate of young children taking up the immunisation has jumped compared to this time last year.
4: I think it's a really important step forward to have multiple ways to provide the vaccines.
1: Ollie Haig, Nine News.
0: We're about to take you inside the WA Police Bomb Response Unit, a highly specialised division. Perth Block winner and our special reporter, Britt Etto, taking on the squad's brutal training.
5: They're chilling scenarios, made to look as real as possible. Today, I'm taking on the pre-selection process for the Bomb Response Unit.
6: Ready?
5: Yeah. Not many make it into the bomb squad. The exact number is kept secret. They're the best of the best. So training is hard for a reason.
7: It's really mentally challenging. We're looking for police officers who can remain calm under pressure, make critical decisions.
5: It starts with a 42-kilo bomb suit.
6: At no point you're out of run in your suit.
5: Just getting off the grass was a feat in itself.
6: Now, get back up off the floor.
5: Then there were the tyre flips.
6: All right, turn back around.
5: The final task on the obstacle course, a stair climb. It was challenging, but we got there.
8: For me, it was maybe like 10 minutes in the suit, but these guys in the job can be in for 33 to 40 minutes in it, and you really start to feel the weight.
5: The bomb response unit gets sent to investigate explosive devices across WA. They work to analyse, disarm, and safely dispose of them.
7: It's a small unit, and trust is critical amongst themselves. We're going forward in potentially life-threatening situations.
5: We even had a crack at driving one of the robots, Spot the Dog. Technology is crucial in this job. By sending a robot, we can avoid putting the community and police officers in harm's way.
9: Follow those arrows, make sure you get that valuable intelligence where that sign is, and then follow that route, and then come back out of this door here.
5: And as we've showed you in this series, the fitter you are, the easier life is inside the WA police force.
8: It does test you. So, as you can see, I'm a little bit puffed. So I think I might need to work more on my cardio. But the reason why is sometimes bomb squad will be working under such stress and pressure.
7: It takes a certain type of person to want to operate in that environment. It's physically arduous. They train all day, every day, for that day that may come.
5: Like the attempted bombing of Perth's Invasion Day rally.
7: Our bomb response, the frontline police were there at the time, responded appropriately and engaged with the community. But we need people who are trained in the specialist field of dealing with explosive devices to come and let us know that it's safe to handle and remove that from the community.
8: The jobs that they go to, oh my gosh, I put my hand up to them. I don't know if I could do it, to be honest.
0: A department store is usually a good option during rainy weather, but not for these shoppers, with the roof collapsing over grocery aisles in New Jersey. The force of the water pushing stock and people for several metres. Dozens were in the store at the time, but fortunately nobody was injured. The Perth Bears run out for their inaugural match next year. A famous rugby league surname will be reborn here in the West. Maverick Geyer, the son of Western Red Star Mark Geyer, will lace up the boots for the NRL's newest franchise, following in his father's footsteps.
10: The Geyer name is synonymous with rugby league. Mark Geyer tore up the whacker in the 1990s as a Western Red. Three decades on, it's son Maverick's turn.
11: Geyer scores for Penrith! We have a new MG!
12: Dad did great things for the Western Reds, but it motivates me a bit more to keep carrying the Geyer name.
13: It's surreal, to be honest. I never thought while I was playing in Perth in a million years that 30 years later my younger son will be doing the same thing.
10: The 25-year-old heading west on a three-year deal. The son of a gun's future decided after he was sold the dream over dinner with Bears coach Mal Meninga.
12: It was a long two-hour dinner and we talked about everything, life and footy, and I think meeting him and seeing the sort of coaching philosophy that he has really opened my eyes. As soon as I left that dinner, I literally rang my manager straight away and said, mate, I think Perth's the go.
10: Maverick Geyer, following the same path as his father, spending time at both the Panthers and Tigers before moving to Perth.
14: And Geyer, good charging run. One player from St George is out cold, I think.
13: Kim Hughes was my manager for a while. I had lunch with Dennis Lilly in the first week I was there at the Wacker and went, wow, how good's this place?
10: The 58-year-old with fond memories of WA sporting royalty.
13: We trained with the Dockers and the Eagles, a bit of cross-training with them, with Jared Neesham and Mickey Malthouse, as we went out and had functions with them, we went out and had barbecues with them.
10: And while Maverick Geyer is getting to work on the field...
12: A lot of people probably think they were just there to sort of fill another team, but I think, yeah, we're there to win.
10: Dad Mark won't be far away.
13: You'll love the place. It's just one of them places I reckon Mav will settle down, have his family, and then Popper will go over and visit every now and then. Maybe even I might go back and live. Who knows?
10: Paddy Sweeney, Nine News.
0: Why men and women benefit from different vegetables after sport, the Perth study cracking the food code to a longer life. And an air catastrophe for a much-loved Moggy after being tumble-dried. But first, Paddy Sweeney's here with Sport. Paddy, a top-of-the-table clash awaits the Dockers.
15: Got to straighten things up here, Tomo. They face the Swans on Thursday night in their toughest test yet. A call made on a Freo star's fitness ahead of a Sydney showdown. Plus, Demons despair. A devastated Alex Dimonor questions his approach to tennis. And Ronaldo's dream shattered as Spain moves on in the World Cup.
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0: The Dockers are just 2 days out from their biggest game of the season, and they'll face the Swans minus star Hayden Young. A groin injury ruling the 25-year-old out of Thursday's blockbuster as his teammates to prepare to defend their buffer on top of the ladder.
1: A 1v2 clash, the talk of the footy world, but Hayden Young will watch the Dockers face the Swans from the sidelines, the club taking no risks with what it says is a minor groin issue.
2: His scan came back pretty good. He'd get a chance to get up if it wasn't a five-day break. Five-day break's going to make it pretty tight for him.
1: Victory on Thursday, re-establishing a two-game lead atop the table.
2: In some ways, we play pretty similar brand footy to Sydney, and yeah, it's going to be a good head-to-head matchup.
1: But a loss will see the Swans draw level, following Freo's upset loss to the Giants.
2: Yeah, I try and coach along trends, not events, and at the moment that's an event.
1: Sydney leaning on its crosstown rival for inspiration.
3: It does give you a bit of a blueprint. I think the way the Giants played is probably a final sort of style of football that is really competitive against a lot of teams.
1: Meantime, Eagles young gun Cooper Duff Tytler could miss up to a month with a calf injury. Malachi Champion out indefinitely with a fractured hand. Elliot Yeo on light duties at training, but optimistic he'll make his 200th club appearance against the Bulldogs on Sunday.
4: It feels like it's gone really, really fast, but it's also been a long journey to get there too at the same time. It's weird. It's a weird feeling.
1: The veterans spending time forward this season as West Coast look to get more midfield minutes into emerging talent.
4: So there's a lot of young talented kids coming through and we need to get the experience in it.
1: Erin Harwood, Nine News.
0: And Western Bulldog Matthew Kennedy is free to take on the Eagles after having his one-game ban for front-on contact on Swan Caden Cleary downgraded to a fine. Meanwhile, Gold Coast Ben Long has successfully grounded his two-game rough conduct charge to 1 week at the tribunal. Craig McRae backing his team to be more aggressive after more than 20 fines were handed out in the Suns' clash.
5: We love our inspirational leaders in Nick and Bruzzy in particular, that, you know, it matters. You know, we want to stand up for something or stand for something.
0: Essendon legend Kevin Sheedy endorsing James Hird to return to the club as senior coach.
6: I think he's got the ferocious determination to do well for a club that he loves. And of course, I think everybody should get a second chance, and that's what I think.
0: And Kangaroos young gun George Wardlaw will miss the next 4 weeks with a hamstring injury. A downcast Alex Dimonor has questioned whether he should rethink his tennis goals after a humbling exit in the fourth round at Wimbledon. Dimonor conceding he was playing with the weight of the world on his shoulders as he lost in straight sets to Flavio Caboli.
1: This felt like Dimonor's major opportunity, his ticket to the quarterfinals and beyond. Instead, there was nothing but disappointment.
7: I do think that, you know, a day like today, my level would have been good enough to get the job done, but I didn't do that. I just didn't show up.
1: The defeat to spirited Italian Flavio Caboli has left Dimonor questioning his whole approach to the game and even whether his quest for Grand Slam glory is achievable.
7: That's just the brutal reality of it, right? If I don't change, then my goals need to change, right? Because they're going to be unobtainable.
1: The London heat took its toll on spectators.
8: Hello, we have a person that stands fainting.
1: The players sharing a moment in the shade, but Dimonor admits he didn't handle the second week's stress.
9: I slept from Dimonor.
7: And not handling the situation well enough and playing with the weight of the world on my shoulders and, you know, it showed.
1: This is a huge disappointment for Dimonor as the fifth seed was considered a genuine contender as the men's draw opened up around him. But after this straight sets loss, his Wimbledon campaign has come to an end. The one ray of light on an otherwise dark day, the prospect of his wedding to British tennis star Katie Bolter.
7: That's going to be what's going to help me put this all behind, right? Something very big and important and happy.
1: At Wimbledon, Mimi Becker, Nine News.
0: Cristiano Ronaldo's World Cup career is over. The Portuguese captain, suffering the cruelest of exits, beaten 1-0 to neighbours Spain in the dying moments of stoppage time.
10: Ferran Torres will not need extra time. It's brilliantly finished by the versatile Mikel Merino.
0: Spain will now play Belgium on Saturday morning, and as we showed you earlier in the bulletin, Belgium scored a thumping 4-1 win over the USA. The State of Origin series will be decided tomorrow night when Queensland hosts New South Wales. Maroons legend and Perth Bears coach Mal Meninga joins us. Mal, history is in Queensland's favour, winning 11 out of 14 deciders at Suncorp Stadium. What makes the ground such a fortress?
11: Just that, Paddy. You know, the weight of all Queensland rests on the footy team. You know, 56,000 mad screaming Maroon supporters who understand the game really well. They're highly footy and they got a high footy and IQ, and you know, obviously they support the team. They cheer when they need to cheer and boo when they need to boo. So it's a great atmosphere and a great stadium to play in.
0: It certainly is. Now, Blues coach Laurie Daly is a man under pressure. He's made six changes for tomorrow night. Does New South Wales need to win for Daly to keep his job?
11: I don't think it's all about that at all, Paddy. I feel that, you know, Laurie, in those three losses, you know, Laurie was involved in two of those wins for New South Wales. So I don't think he's going to be too worried about what the media think or what the external voices are. I believe the team will be fully fit, ready to go, and they'll play to their best of their ability. So from a Queensland point of view, I hope that's not good enough. But you know, beware of the wounded Laurie Daly.
0: Well, let's hope it's a wonderful game. The Origin decider coming up very soon tomorrow night. It's a huge game and it's also a big day for you, Mal. Happy birthday tomorrow.
11: Yeah, thanks, Paddy. Yeah, appreciate it, mate. Getting on, I am. So I don't want to actually talk about my age just yet.
0: Go well. We'll do the talking for him there, Tomo.
12: You got him.
0: Mal
12: had no idea you were going to say that.
0: No, he didn't. An immortal of the game, 66 candles on the birthday cake tomorrow for Mal.
12: What a player he has been.
0: A superstar.
12: Paddy, thank you. Next, how veggies you eat in your 20s can shape your health for decades. And a brush with death for a cat surviving 4 hours in the dryer. Then, Lee Steele, the rain is making a return.
1: Yes, Tomo, a cool, wet change before temperatures climb again. Details soon.
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0: feet in your 20s could shape your health for decades to come. That's according to new research from Edith Cowan University, suggesting men and women may benefit from different types of veggies.
1: Perth couple James Newman and Melissa Fry are big believers that healthy eating doesn't have to be boring.
2: I would say I wasn't a salad guy before I started dating Mel, but like she definitely made it taste a lot better.
1: New research from Edith Cowan University suggests when it comes to future heart health and reducing the risk of type 2 diabetes, men and women may benefit from eating different vegetables.
3: We're physically different in terms of muscle mass and fat distribution in our bodies. There's also the hormonal differences.
1: The world first study found men in their 20s who ate more legumes showed significantly lower warning signs linked to heart disease, while women who ate more cruciferous vegetables showed lower cardiometabolic risk. So, what counts? Legumes like beans, lentils, chickpeas, and peas are packed with protein and fiber, while cruciferous vegetables, broccoli, cauliflower, cabbage, and Brussels sprouts, contain compounds linked to better blood sugar control. The findings come from WA's long-running RAIN study, tracking markers like blood pressure, cholesterol, and waist circumference. Researchers say you only need to add one serve a day of the right veggies.
3: These are very small changes that we can make that could potentially have a big impact on our long-term health.
1: And it doesn't have to cost a fortune either. Experts say frozen vegetables offer many of the same nutritional benefits as fresh produce, often at a fraction of the price.
4: I think it's important to highlight only 4% of the Australian population of adults actually meet their fruit and vegetable requirements. If we focus on eating any vegetables, amazing.
1: Andrew Jew, Nine News.
0: Samsung has announced one of the biggest increases in profit ever recorded, but investors still turned away. Here's finance editor Chris Kohler.
5: Samsung is a big reason South Korea's share market has beaten pretty much all others lately. A lot of it was built on booming sales of memory chips and semiconductors through companies like Samsung. And the company today flagged its quarterly profit will be 19 times higher than last year. But investors tend to buy the rumour and sell the fact. So even though the number was incredible, Samsung's share price dropped nearly 8% today because investors are worried the company's valuation has simply gone too high. And to be fair, if a 19-fold lift in profit doesn't change their mind, it's possible nothing will. Back at home, and the ASX finished the day lower, with mining companies losing ground, while banks lifted and WiseTech announced Richard White will step down as chairman. Investors cheered that. The Aussie dollar is buying 69 US cents, 60 euro cents, and 51 British pence.
0: Let's take a look at the price of fuel across Perth tomorrow. The average front leaded will increase by 9.9 cents a litre to $1.72.8, but you can find it cheaper on Thomas Road in Oakford, on Nangara Road in Lansdale, and on Morrison Road in Midvale. Diesel will remain steady at $1.86, but you can find it cheaper on Rosedale Road in Chidlow. 11-year-old Moggy has narrowly avoided a catastrophe, miraculously surviving 4 hours inside a tumble dryer. The tough feline's incredible tail is now a warning for other cat owners to be more vigilant during the colder months.
6: They say curiosity kills the cat, and for this mischievous Moggy, it almost did.
7: I think it's a miracle.
6: It's fair to say Manam is one lucky cat. The 11-year-old Persian survived 4 hours inside a dryer, slipping in unnoticed after his owner left the door ajar while drying a doona.
7: I heard a little scratch and a meow in the dryer, and I opened the door and he was just standing there on the doona, sort of looking aloof. I was thinking, oh my God, I just killed my cat, because I knew that like going in the dryer was really bad, as well as it had been on high heat.
6: But this tumbled tabby is clearly one tough feline. Despite spending 2 days in the ICU on a drip, receiving pain relief and oxygen therapy, suffering from heat stroke, a pulled tail injury, significant bruising, and with a pre-existing heart condition, Manam avoided a catastrophe by a whisker.
8: In my 5 years as a clinician and my 8 years here, he's the first cat I've ever seen survive.
6: While Minam has used up one of his nine lives, vets say his extraordinary tale of survival should serve as a warning to cat owners to be extra vigilant during the colder months.
8: It's actually reasonably common to find our friends that have accidentally crawled somewhere where they shouldn't have been going, and dryers are particularly common, mostly because they're so cozy and warm, so always checking our dryers.
6: A lesson both Seema and Minam learnt the hard way.
7: I think we're all very happy he's back. I think he's loving the extra love and care.
6: Isabel Quinlan, 9 News.
0: A few showers to end the working week. Lee's back with the forecast next.
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10: Sweet! Leo's the hour. Buenas noches y bienvenidos una vez más. You're here with Andrea and David. Bow, bow, bow, bow. For the hour, we're looking forward to spending it here, wherever you find yourself.
11: That's right, fam.
10: Maybe you're, I don't know, so Andrea, there's a few people that tune in, whether they're on station, they're in the car, they've just finished work.
11: Or going to work.
10: Or going to work, because, you know, for those who do overnight shifts.
11: Not everybody does a 9 till 5 or a...
10: Nah.
11: 9 till 2 o'clock.
10: Not everyone has that luxury.
11: No,
10: but look, fortunately for you, we get to spend an hour with you, as we said, and we bring a word of encouragement. And I'm looking forward to it because last week, Andrea, we were speaking on something really encouraging. I really took a lot what you said, and I believe that we brought something to the table that we can always take practically throughout our daily lives and throughout the week that we have.
11: Yeah, that's right.
10: So I'm looking forward to this next hour.
11: Yeah,
10: because it's gonna be great. We're ready for it.
11: We're going to have to buckle up this time. Because, fam, we've got something special for you. So, as David was saying, you can head on over. If you are unable to listen to the rest of the hour, head on over sunshine.com.au and you'll find us there. You'll see our pretty faces there on Rios de Agua Viva, Rivers of Living Water. 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
10: Awesome. Stick around. We're going to be right back after this song. You're here on Sunshine. It's Rios de Agua Viva.
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0: Welcome back. We've had a warm winter's day with more of the same tomorrow before the grey skies return. The temperature climbed throughout the afternoon. Today, Perth reached 22 degrees. That was just before 3 p.m. A strong ridge of high pressure is generating dry and settled weather over a large part of the country. The next cold front and low coming through will be Thursday into Friday. That will bring a few showers to the southwest and up to Perth, but nothing too significant. Taking a look at the capital city. Chilly in the southeast tomorrow, Hobart 12, Melbourne 13, Canberra 14 after a low of zero. Back to WA, the sunshine continues in Broome, 31 degrees. Stunning holiday weather in Coral Bay, 28, Exmouth 25 degrees. Further south, Geraldton a sunny 24, but a few showers from Bunbury down to Albany. Along the coast, perfect winter beach weather, flat seas with light variable winds under 10 knots and a 2 to 3 metre swell. Sunny across the suburbs and fairly similar to today. Mandurah a high of 18 degrees, Midland 22, and everywhere else will be somewhere in between. For the CBD, we're going for a maximum of 21 degrees with blue skies tomorrow, turning grey late on Thursday as we have showers developing in the afternoon. Continuing on Friday, we can expect anywhere up to 9 millimetres of rain. That should ease by the weekend to partly cloudy days, 20 degrees, both on Saturday and on Sunday. Then we're on the warming trend once again early next week. Monday, 22 degrees. Tuesday, also 22, so about 3 or 4 degrees above average, and plenty more of this winter warmth to come tomorrow.
1: Nice forecast, Lee. Thank you. That is Nine News for this Tuesday, July 7. Thanks for your company. Current Affairs next. Enjoy your evening. Good night.
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1: 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I just want to say a massive thank you for your incredible generosity during our Planting Hope Together appeal. 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Thank you.
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0: Hey, my name is Andrew Norman. I'm the lead pastor of Great Life Church in Yanjibup. I just want to take a moment to share a little thought with you. Have you ever been in a situation where you see someone in public who you are friends with on social media, but you've never actually met them before, which makes the whole situation a little bit weird? I really hate to admit it, but this has happened to me so many times. I've added people on Facebook just because we had one mutual friend. Then all of a sudden, I'm stalking their profile. I know where they've studied, where they went for a family holidays last year, and I've never actually talked to them before, and it's just so weird. You might not have experienced this exact situation, but you may have experienced something similar. Because what we do have in common is that we all yearn for a deep connection with others. And if you don't have a deep connection with a few people, you might try and find connections with many. I call these connections pseudo-connections, where the qualities of a genuine connection do not exist. The thing is, some of us may even have a pseudo-connection with God. We rock up to church, sing the songs, join in the prayers, you know, even listen to Sunshine FM, but we don't actually feel as though we know or are known by God. Almost like there is a disconnect, like we are just observing from afar. But if we go into the Bible, into Psalm 139 verses 1 to 4, it says this: "You have searched me, Lord, and you know me. You know when I sit and when I rise. You perceive my thoughts from afar. You discern my going out and my lying down. You are familiar with all my ways. Before a word is on my tongue, you, Lord, know it completely." The biblical word for know here is actually the Hebrew word yada, which is used for a deep closeness between two people. I know my wife, and she knows me, and we are still getting to know each other. I know my best friend Nick, and he knows me, and we're still getting to know each other. What this tells us is that you don't need to just observe God from afar, but we can actually know God and be known by God. Not a pseudo connection, but the connection that we all desire. A connection that affirms our identity, that allows us to be ourselves, that encourages us and challenges us to reach our full potential. A connection that is selfless and puts the other first. A connection where sacrificial love defines the relationship. That is what God offers to us today. So I pray that you truly come to know God in a deeper and closer way. We really don't need any more pseudo connections.
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0: Life words. 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Be strong and courageous. Do not fear or be in dread of them, for it is the Lord your God who goes with you. 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

0: 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Good
1: times, good times. Hey family, Lockie here. I just want to say a massive thank you for your incredible generosity during our Planting Hope Together appeal. 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And not only have we hit our target of $980,000, but you've said, I want more hope for more people, and helped us to push the tally to over $1 million. So thank you for being a faithful planter. Together, we will see those seeds planted begin to grow and bear fruit. Once again, thank you and God bless you.
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0: Hi family, it's Pete Roberts here from Encounter Church. You know, sometimes we can get characterised as being a person that's positive or a person that's negative. Maybe you've heard the phrase, are you a glass half full or a glass half empty? You know, that's a simplified way down of saying, are you looking for positives or are you always dwelling on the negatives? But you know, life actually requires us to understand that there are positives and there are negatives. The Bible tells us that we can find thankfulness in all things, that we'll be thankful in everything. There's always something to be thankful for. But disappointment is not the antonym of thankfulness. In fact, sometimes we have to share our disappointment to actually allow room for thankfulness to grow. We see this in the Psalms. David, who was a man after God's own heart, he starts often in his Psalms by writing about the things that have gone wrong. Things haven't gone right. He wants this for his enemies. He's unhappy. But somewhere in the midst of dispelling his disappointment with what's been going on, he's reminded that God is bigger, that God is someone who is sovereign, who's almighty, who's all gracious, who's all merciful. And all of a sudden, he starts to change from dispelling disappointment to coming towards thankfulness. It's that thankfulness that allows our heart to lift up and to look up rather than to be dwelt and stuck in the problems. You know, problems are going to be with us always. If you've got a family, you'd know that sometimes you can plan the most beautiful trip out. You're just about to go everywhere. And right at the last moment, as you're about to walk out the door, you're running late, someone needs to go to the toilet. You know, that can really derail the whole trip. And sometimes at the end of the day, that's what we remember. We were late because so-and-so had to go to the toilet. And we forget that actually that was a great trip and we had a great time. But ignoring the process of dispelling disappointment is actually about denial. And denial leads us to another issue. And so we need to dispel our disappointment. Then that allows us to go to thankfulness. Thankfulness is the space where our attitude is lifted up and we're able to think about the good things in our life. Family, I hope that's been a word in season and I look forward to speaking to you soon.
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1: Hey family, it's Dan here. 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

0: Chick.
1: Hi, this is Bruce Robinson from The Fathering Project. One Saturday morning, I was travelling with my son Simon, when he was about 12 years old, down to the Wacker to watch a test match. We drove there in my old second-hand Holden listening to the radio, which was getting reception through a coat hanger aerial that was jammed in. Didn't look great. My son thought it didn't look great either, so he said to me, "Dad, why don't you own a nice Lexus like your friend Daniel? He's also a doctor." And I said, "Well, son, he's a surgeon and they earn more than physicians like me and they also work long hours. And anyway, we'd still be listening to the same voices on the radio and going to the same game, so what's the difference? The difference is that I'm here doing this with you." It wasn't really until that moment that I realised how much I'd learnt about making such sacrifices. I've learnt it from watching other people, making those decisions so they can work shorter hours and have more time with their family at the age when they need it. Thanks to the example of others, my head and my heart are full of such rich memories. If you'd like more information about this subject, Google The Fathering Project or myself, Dr. Bruce Robinson.

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We saw a shark just off the beach this summer. Nothing like a shark to grab your attention, eh? To get you out of the water. But the shark didn't get us out of the water. The helicopter above us did. The shark, we couldn't see it at first. It was designed to blend into the ocean. We needed a signal from above to get us to safety. Which is kind of true of life. We can't see the sharks we're swimming with. We can't imagine the rip that might take us off. We need someone above us to spot for us. That's what Jesus did. He came to rescue us and came from above. He not only saw the danger, he came down and rescued us from the deadly shark ready to devour us. He's the complete life-saving package. This is Steve McAlpine with God in 60 Seconds. To open more space for reflection and conversation about God, go to thirdspace.org.au.

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0: Life Words. 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He will rejoice over you with gladness. He will be quiet in his love. He will delight in you with singing.
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1: I've got so much to be thankful for. Look, I got a

0: Have you ever wondered where the quote, "I don't know you from a bar of soap," comes from? Well, I did a bit of research and it turns out that quote started in 1877 and was used in the Chicago Tribune, describing a particular situation. The situation was there was a prima donna in a musical performance, and the prima donna was being criticized in the newspaper. The newspaper literally said that this prima donna does not know a bar of music from a bar of soap. He couldn't see the bar of music different from a bar of soap, suggesting that, hey, he was actually no good at his musical performance. Later on, about a century later, Australia got a hold of that quote, and obviously, like we always do, we shorten things and abbreviate things to some of the meaning actually leaves. And so now we say, "I don't know you from a bar of soap." We don't say, "Man, I don't know, you don't know a bar of music from a bar of soap." That's an interesting picture that I've been pondering on, this idea of a bar of music and a bar of soap. Let me tell you another story. There's two people in church, and they look exactly the same. They live the same way. Their lifestyle's the same way. They give in church. They give to organizations. They serve in church. They serve in different ways. They serve their communities. On the outside, these two people look exactly the same. But internally, there's a very big difference. One person is doing those actions because they want to be accepted by God. The other person is doing those actions because they are accepted by God. God's grace is not a maths problem you have to work out. It's a song you hear. And as you hear that song, our hearts respond with a lifestyle that's changed. And so that phrase, "that bar of soap doesn't look like that bar of music," you don't know that bar of soap from that bar of music. Interesting. When we consider God being a maths problem, where we have to work him out, where we have to earn our love from him, almost like having to grab a bar of soap and washing ourselves, we will always fall short. But when we hear the bar of music, the song of grace that God is singing over all of us, and we hear his song and we respond to our song, just understand there's a very big difference between a bar of music and a bar of soap. And my prayer for all of us today is that we would know Jesus, that he wouldn't be someone that sits apart from our understanding, from our intimate knowledge of who he is, but we would know him from the heart.
1: If you enjoyed this message from Adam Meredith, head to reddoor.cc.

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is telling us that for every minute a young child spends on a screen, they hear fewer back and forth conversations with the people who love them most. Communication isn't just about information, it's about relationship. 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

this is Bruce Robinson from the Fathering Project. Now, a few years ago in Pakistan, a man stepped onto a school bus and fired three shots at a 15-year-old girl. And from what looked like an impending death, she's made a fantastic recovery. She is Malala, the youngest ever winner of a Nobel Prize. She was shot because she advocated education for girls in a Taliban-dominated area of Pakistan, and she still courageously promotes education for girls. I read an interview with her father. He clearly had passed on his values to his daughter, whom he loved. Not only that, but every evening he would talk to her and invite her to express her opinion on issues, giving her confidence and making her feel special and worthwhile. I do admire her, but I also admire him. The way to destroy a girl's confidence is to put her down and tell her her thoughts are stupid, to never invite her to give an opinion or ask for her help. She can feel that you don't believe in her, but the way to give a girl confidence, a confidence that lasts all her life, is to ask her opinion about something, to ask for her help with something, and to make sure she knows that you believe in her. If you'd like more information about this subject, Google The Fathering Project or myself, Dr. Bruce Robinson.

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1: Ephesians chapter 1 says, "Long before he laid down earth's foundations, he had us in mind, had settled on us as the focus of his love to be made whole and holy by his love. 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What pleasure he took in planning this."
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West where I live, when there's a tragedy in another Western nation, a school shooting, a train accident, a terrorist incident, well, it's all over the news. But the wars and terrorism raging in Africa never get a mention, despite the suffering and the carnage. Most have never even heard of the plight of the dispossessed and the stateless, like the Rohingya minority in Myanmar. Man, why is that? Hi, I'm Bernie Diamond, and welcome again to Fresh. In an episode of the American drama The West Wing, an aide says to the president, "The idea that some lives are worth more than others is the root of all that's wrong with the world." The president replies quietly, "Yes, it is." That cuts deep, because in reality, that's how the world operates. Some lives valued, others discarded. Some lifted high, others overlooked. And if we're honest, sometimes we think like that too. But the Apostle Paul tells us something radically different. 2 Corinthians chapter 5, verses 14 and 15. "For the love of Christ controls us, because we have concluded this, that one has died for all, therefore all have died. And he died for all, that those who live might no longer live for themselves, but for him who for their sake died and was raised." In God's economy, no life is worth more than any other. Christ didn't only die for the powerful and ignore the weak. He died for all. His sacrifice levels the ground at the foot of the cross. And if Christ's love compels us, then we cannot rank people by status, race, income, usefulness, or background. To live for Jesus means to see every life through his eyes, equally precious, equally in need of grace, equally worth our love. The idea that some lives matter less is the root cause of all that is wrong with the world. That's God's word, fresh for you today.

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It's all about helping you hear from God so that you can live in a rich, dynamic, powerful relationship with Jesus. 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

In the spirit of reconciliation, 98.5 acknowledges the Whadjuk Noongar people, traditional custodians of the land on which we meet and broadcast from today, and their connections to land, sea, and community. We pay our respect to their elders, past and present, and extend that respect to all Aboriginal and Torres Strait Islander peoples today.

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2: Good morning, I'm Courtney Thornton. Telstra mobile services have been hit with an outage, with thousands of customers reporting being unable to use their services. People across the country have reported issues, including Peter, who says there's no Telstra service for him.
3: I'm with another company, that's why I'm using this phone. So, but basically, we've got no Telstra service up here in central Queensland either.
2: The telco says it's looking into an issue affecting calls and some data connections, suggesting customers try again as it may work on retry. Hundreds of transport workers will protest at Aldi stores around the country this morning, including here at the supermarket store in Cannington, over what they say are dangerous practices in the supermarket giant's transport supply chain. The Transport Workers Union is pushing Aldi for a safety charter similar to those developed by Woolworths and Coles. The protest getting underway at 11 o'clock this morning. The Prime Minister will host Pacific leaders in Brisbane today with a push to expand rugby league on the agenda. Nelson Scott has the story.
4: On the final stop of his Pacific blitz, Anthony Albanese will meet his Samoan, Tongan and Papua New Guinea counterparts in Brisbane today. The four leaders will discuss regional security, trade and economic growth and is timed with the official activation of the Australia-PNG military treaty. An agreement is also expected to be signed, allocating around $200 million for grassroots rugby league across the Pacific. The group will then attend the State of Origin decider at Suncorp Stadium.
2: British right-wing leader Nigel Farage has resigned, triggering a by-election, which he says he will contest. He denies any wrongdoing amid allegations he had not properly declared financial support from a long-term ally. British Prime Minister Sir Keir Starmer has dismissed the move as a stunt.
5: Politics should be about improving the lives of millions of people, not about personal gain, not about hiding dodgy donations. And I think the public will see this for exactly what it is.
2: US President Donald Trump has arrived in Turkey for a key NATO meeting. Josh Bavis reports from Ankara.
6: Presidents and prime ministers from NATO countries are here in Ankara to show Donald Trump they are increasing defence budgets to at least 5% of GDP across the next decade. At this meeting, tens of billions of defence contracts are being revealed. Leaders have been worried the rift with Donald Trump could widen if they don't show they're at least listening to his warning to expand defence capabilities. The US president arrived a few hours ago and has done nothing but heap praise on President Erdogan of Turkey. But President Trump has opened the door to providing Turkey with American F-35 jets, which he previously ruled out in his last term.
2: In sport, as the players prepare for the men's State of Origin decider at Suncorp Stadium, Blues coach Laurie Daly is sidestepping questions about his future in the role. There are reports Daly will step down, regardless of the result. He was giving little away when questioned by reporters.
7: Or have you thought about your own future at all, or when do you think about that?
8: I'm just all in. I'm all in on this game.
2: Coco Gauff has reached the Wimbledon semi-finals for the first time with a three-set win over Jessica Pegula. She'll face Carolina Muchova, who ended Naomi Osaka's run. After beating the world number one during her run, Osaka has been asked if she still has a chance to snare another major.
9: I mean, that's a tough question. Like, I know my results don't show it, but whenever I play a slam, my intention is to win. And obviously last year I got to the semis.
2: Heartbreak for Egypt at the World Cup as Argentina scored three late goals to secure a 3-2 win and lock in a place in the quarterfinals. Weather details next.
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11: Weather across Perth today is looking like 21 degrees and sunny. It's going to be 9 overnight, 21 again tomorrow for Thursday. Bit of rain around though. Friday, 19, rainy as well. Saturday, same again. Then the sun is back out on Sunday.
10: Life words.
12: Reading from James chapter 1, verse 5. If any of you lacks wisdom, you should ask God, who gives generously to all without finding fault, and it will be given to you.
13: Sunshine, wholeheartedly connected.
10: If it's morning, it's Sunshine's Leah and Dan.
11: Well,
12: good morning.
11: What's up?
12: Welcome to Wednesday.
11: What's up, Wednesday? That's right. Leah and Dan here with the school holiday edition of The Breakfast Show. Hope you're all enjoying. You're halfway through your first week, kids.
12: Yeah, that's okay. Right. Well, almost.
11: Nearly. Well,
14: it's still only 6 a.m.
11: Yeah, it's only 6 a.m. So you got today. Today is halfway of week one.
14: Yeah.
11: So you got 75% of the holidays left.
14: Yeah. What have you been up to so far?
11: What are you going to do with it?
14: Been playing outside with your friends.
11: Been to the cinema.
14: Oh.
11: Great weather for the cinemas.
14: That is
11: chilly,
14: true.
11: You know?
14: Yes, that's true. But today the sun's out. And goodness, we've got glorious sun in winter.
11: Glorious. It's glorious.
14: We're so lucky to live in Australia.
11: Australia's
14: pretty wild. Particularly.
11: Oh, absolutely. Perth in winter is a magical place.
14: Yeah, because, you know, we complain about it being 15 degrees.
11: So, oh, it's so like, cold.
14: It's not that bad. Yeah.
11: Have you had to shovel your driveway out? No, you have not. You're fine.
14: Yeah.
11: Can you still go for a walk at the beach in winter?
14: Yes, you can.
11: Man,
14: there's people still swimming at the beach. I don't know who...
11: That's different.
14: I suppose there's wetsuits and things as well.
11: It's a different level of crazy.
14: Yeah.
11: All right. Good for you.
14: Absolutely.
11: Good for you. Not for me.
14: I applaud it.
11: Not for them.
14: Just staying on the sand.
11: No, absolutely not. Even then, no, not
14: concrete,
11: the sand.
14: Concrete, probably.
11: Sand's gross, man.
14: Yeah.
11: Ugh, yuck. Today's going to be awesome.
14: Yes,
11: it's not
14: it is.
11: Gross at all. We're going to play some of the best bits of Term 2. 2026, we had a big old term.
14: Oh, we really did.
11: Nothing but highlights for you.
14: Yeah.
11: Oh, man, it's a lot. It's a lot. It's a lot to cram into 1 week of highlights, I'll be honest. But we did it somehow. And so we're going to give them to you. And all you got to do is enjoy.
14: Yeah, right? Just listen. Just use your ears.
11: Let us know what you think. 0429 985 985. Stick around. Listen to some good tunes as well. Jack Johnson, kick us off this morning.

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3: I drove my eldest daughter to high school, then got kicked out of the classroom.
4: Oh, you got kicked out?
3: No,
4: you got kicked out. Why? You weren't in your uniform?
3: No, I got kicked out. She didn't
4: no,
3: get kicked
4: I don't,
3: out.
4: But people think you're, so you're tiny.
3: I was just hovering around the door watching because I got there like 2 minutes before the bell because new car parks, school car parks, be crazy. Anyway, and then the teacher was like, do you need anything? Do you need to let me know anything? And I was like, oh, no. And she's like, okay, I'm just going to have to ask you to leave now.
4: Oh, really?
3: Yeah, so embarrassing. I'm so embarrassed.
4: You got kicked out?
3: I got kicked out.
4: Well, how long's the ban?
3: I don't know, but I will never show my face at my daughter's high school again. And that's how my first day of high school for one of my kids went.
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0: Nobody Love Me Like You.
1: Brit Nicole there?
0: Yeah.
1: You're on Sunshine.
0: You sure are. You're hearing Brit Nicole nowhere else but Sunshine, so that's pretty cool for
1: that
0: you guys.
1: That is true, and it's Leah and Dan here. Hello.
0: It is, and you're not hearing highlights from Term 2 anywhere else but here too.
1: That's
0: true. So we had some great times, and we had some great pastas come through the studio this term. Some great morning morsels were had.
1: Oh, yeah.
0: Mm-hmm. Delicious.
1: Yes, yep. Indeed. And we have one for you right now.
0: Yes, we do. Who is it?
1: This is Pastor Jason.
0: Woo! The morning morsel just a minute to think. A
1: thought for the day before life seems sink. That's right. It is time for the morning morsel, a moment to reset, refocus, and hear a morsel of wisdom to bring into our day ahead. And today we are hearing again from Pastor Jason Staggers, who is pastor of Ascend Church here in Perth. Jason, welcome back.
2: Thanks, Leah. Good to be here. Dan?
1: So good to have you in. Last time you were in, you brought us a long series, The Lord's Prayer.
2: Yes.
1: It was fantastic. We had some great feedback.
2: Awesome.
1: Yes.
2: Good to hear.
1: So what are you bringing today?
2: Yeah, well,
0: Revelation.
2: I do another little series.
1: Love.
2: Yes. So I thought I'd kick us off with a question that might feel a little uncomfortable.
0: Okay.
2: Mm-hmm. All right. I like these types of questions. So have you ever had someone in your life who felt like an enemy?
0: Oh.
2: Maybe it was
0: sitting in this room right now. No, I'm joking.
2: Maybe a family member who treated you unfairly. Maybe, Dan, a coworker who went out of their way to make your life difficult and never comes here.
1: No.
2: Maybe an old friend who betrayed you, or someone who just seems to enjoy tearing you down.
0: Yeah, wow.
2: We've all been there, right? And when that happens, everything in us wants to fight back, or at least put up walls, never let that person close again. So, problem is, when we open up the Bible, we run into one of the most challenging things that Jesus ever said. In Luke chapter 6, Jesus looks at his followers and he says, love your enemies,
0: yeah.
2: Do good to those who hate you, bless those who curse you, and this one's tough, pray for those who abuse you. It's like, Jesus, really? Like, this one isn't just hard, it feels impossible.
0: Yeah, right? Yeah.
2: I remember the first time I really got tested in this in my own life, I had recently come to faith in Christ, mm-hmm. and I started feeling like this new sense of love for people, for human. I was in uni, I was working as a server in a restaurant, but there was this guy in the kitchen. He came from a completely different background, mm-hmm. from me. I think maybe he was stressed, and I don't know if I did something to upset him, but he just started laying into me, and started calling me all of these really vile names and doing his best to just make me feel really small. And in that, I internally got really triggered. I began to feel literally like a burning hatred for this guy.
0: Yeah.
2: I wanted choke him unconscious. I wanted him to... Sorry, we were just talking about jujitsu. I wanted him to feel pain. Mm-hmm. And, you know, thankfully in that moment, I just walked away. But the whole next week, I kept replaying in my mind that moment. And I'm imagining all the things that I wish I would have said and done. Yeah. And showing love to this guy was the absolute last thing that I wanted to do. But Jesus doesn't say love your enemies unless they're really mean to you. He doesn't say do good to those who hate you when you feel like it. Yeah. He doesn't qualify it. He doesn't even mention anything about having feelings of love for someone. Yeah. He simply says to make a decision to act in love when every emotion in you is trying to get you to do the opposite.
1: Mm.
2: And this is the radically different way of life that Jesus came to model. I'm thinking of that moment on the cross where he prays for his murderers. Lord, forgive them. They know not what they do.
0: Mm.
2: So here's my challenging question for us to end with today. Is there someone that's coming to mind right now who has hurt you, or someone that you've been struggling to love? What would it look like for you to take just one small concrete step of active love towards that person this week? Not because they deserve it, but because Jesus is calling you to live differently. Mm. And if you're finding that difficult, as we all do, maybe just take a moment and pray now. Ask God for his help to take that step of
1: love. It's so good. It's a high call.
0: Incredible. Oof.
1: Really high call.
2: Preach is easy. Hard to live, though.
0: Yeah, absolutely. Yeah. Wow. Pastor Jason, thank you so much for being with us this morning. And cannot wait to hear what we have next.

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3: Some stories may not be suitable for little ears.
4: Good morning, I'm Courtney Thornton. Telstra mobile services have been hit with an outage, with thousands of customers reporting being unable to use their services. People across the country have reported issues, including Peter, who says there's no Telstra service for him.
5: I'm with another company, that's why I'm using this phone. So, but basically, we've got no Telstra service up here in central Queensland either.
4: The telco says it's looking into an issue affecting calls and some data connections, suggesting customers try again as it may work on retry. Hundreds of transport workers will protest at Aldi stores around the country this morning, including here at the supermarket store in Cannington, over what they say are dangerous practices in the supermarket giant's transport supply chain. The Transport Workers Union is pushing Aldi for a safety charter similar to those developed by Woolworths and Coles, the protest getting underway at 11 o'clock this morning. The Prime Minister will host Pacific leaders in Brisbane today with a push to expand rugby league on the agenda. Nelson Scott has the story.
6: On the final stop of his Pacific blitz, Anthony Albanese will meet his Samoan, Tongan and Papua New Guinea counterparts in Brisbane today. The four leaders will discuss regional security, trade and economic growth and is timed with the official activation of the Australia-PNG military treaty. An agreement is also expected to be signed, allocating around $200 million for grassroots rugby league across the Pacific. The group will then attend the State of Origin decider at Suncorp Stadium.
4: British right-wing leader Nigel Farage has resigned, triggering a by-election, which he says he will contest. He denies any wrongdoing amid allegations he had not properly declared financial support from a long-term ally. British Prime Minister Sir Keir Starmer has dismissed the move as a stunt.
7: Politics should be about improving the lives of millions of people, not about personal gain, not about hiding dodgy donations. And I think the public will see this for exactly what it is.
4: US President Donald Trump has arrived in Turkey for a key NATO meeting. Josh Bavis reports from Ankara.
8: Presidents and prime ministers from NATO countries are here in Ankara to show Donald Trump they are increasing defence

0: budgets to at least 5% of GDP across the next decade. At this meeting, tens of billions of defence contracts are being revealed. Leaders have been worried the rift with Donald Trump could widen if they don't show they're at least listening to his warning to expand defence capabilities. The US president arrived a few hours ago and has done nothing but heap praise on President Erdogan of Turkey. President Trump has opened the door to providing Turkey with American F-35 jets, which he previously ruled out in his last term.
1: In sport, as the players prepare for the men's State of Origin decider at Suncorp Stadium, Blues coach Laurie Daly is sidestepping questions about his future in the role. There are reports Daly will step down regardless of the result. He was giving little away when questioned by reporters.
2: Laurie, have you thought about your own future at all, or when do you think about that?
3: I'm just all about all in. I'm all in on this game.
1: Coco Gauff has reached the Wimbledon semi-finals for the first time with a three-set win over Jessica Pegula. She'll face Carolina Muchova, who ended at Naomi Osaka's run. After beating the world number one during her run, Osaka has been asked if she still has a chance to snare another major.
4: I mean, that's a tough question. Like, I know my results don't show it, but whenever I play a slam, my intention is to win. And obviously last year I got to the semis.
1: Heartbreak for Egypt at the World Cup as Argentina scored three late goals to secure a 3-2 win and lock in a place in the quarterfinals. With the details next.
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8: Weather across Perth today is looking like 21 degrees and sunny. It's going to be 9 overnight, 21 again tomorrow for Thursday. Bit of rain around though. Friday, 19, rainy as well. Saturday, same again. Then the sun is back out on Sunday.
9: Life reading words. From James chapter 1 verse 5. 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
11: A new morning, right on time. 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
8: Hey, hey, hey.
9: Hi.
8: It's Leah and Dan here, school holiday edition of The Breakfast Show. You're hanging out with us, we're hanging out with you.
9: Oh yeah, always.
8: It's a beautiful time.
9: It's great. Be here. Hopefully you're having a wonderful first week of school holidays,
8: yes.
9: Particularly you kids.
8: Oh yeah,
9: you.
8: Oh yeah, I am. You are, mm-hmm. We are, family.
9: I wasn't going there,
8: nah.
9: But we are family.
8: Hey, you know what? I forgot to talk about yesterday.
9: Yo.
8: I went to the Australia-Philippines basketball game on Monday night.
9: Did you?
8: Man, it was fun.
9: That's
8: it was so much
9: awesome.
8: Fun.
9: Where was it?
8: Mabuhay to all of my Pinoy friends out there.
9: Yes.
8: Because you're all incredible.
9: Oh, yeah.
8: We need more. You know what? Life needs more fans like Filipinos.
9: I agree.
8: They were having the best time.
9: Yeah.
8: They were not winning. They were not winning.
9: Right.
8: But you would not know.
9: They were bringing the vibes.
8: Oh,
9: a good crowd.
8: Best. It was the best.
9: Oh, I love that.
8: Big ups to my mate Robert, who I met on the train as well.
9: Oh,
8: you're the
9: good
8: man.
9: Morning, Robert.
8: You're the man. And you're all the men. You're all the women. You're all the kids. We love yous all, and we love that you're hanging out with us during the school holidays.
9: Yeah.
8: Best bits of The Breakfast Show coming up.
9: Yeah, we've got more.
8: We've got more. Let's get into some more music. Here's Sunny Fedora plus Jazzy plus DOD with Some Days.

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0: Kylie Ann Taylor right there. Why should I worry on Sunshine with Leah and Dan?
1: That's right. School holiday special, a dish happening all week. And we've got a little best bit, a little a bite, you will, for your palate.
0: Yeah, not a cleanser. It's full of flavour.
1: It is.
0: So it's not a cleanser.
1: Very flavoursome. We got trivia.
0: Yes.
1: Now, we normally play this on a Tuesday, and it's Wednesday. So this might be new for you to hear.
0: Yeah, Trivia Tuesday on a Wednesday is a bit confusing, but also just enjoy it.
1: It is what it is.
0: It's great. You're going to have a really good time. Here it is right now. Trivia. Woo!
1: All right.
0: It's time to get
1: trivial.
0: Quizmaster Courtney.
2: Hello.
0: Are you ready to quiz us?
2: Yes.
0: Let's do it.
1: Okay, so housemate Sarah, my housemate, is on standby.
0: She's just worked out. She's ready to throw.
1: For me to take one phone of
0: friends right.
1: At some point.
0: Me too.
2: What?
1: Who's your phone of friends?
0: No one.
2: Oh.
0: Me. Phone myself. All right, let's go. I'm ready.
2: Question number one. What does the Scoville scale measure?
0: Spiciness of things.
1: Well done.
2: Yes, I'll take it. Spice level of chilies.
0: Well, it's just a spice level of anything, isn't it?
2: Well, it's supposed to be a thing of like peppers and chilies.
0: Oh, yeah, I guess it's the spiciness of beer.
2: Yeah.
0: So like chicken wing sauce.
2: You're lucky I'll take it.
0: Yeah,
2: you're
0: that's lucky right.
1: No, that's 100% correct.
0: You will take it. It's 100% correct.
2: It's about 90% correct. All right. Question number two. Which legendary actor was spotted with a Shrek phone case in 2024?
1: Oh, I have no idea. L.
2: Leah.
1: Ryan Gosling?
2: No. What legendary actor...
0: Like a case? Like the actual case or like a wallpaper?
2: No, just a phone case.
1: What year?
2: 2024.
0: Oh!
2: Come on now.
1: Did this go viral?
0: Is it Al Pacino?
2: It is!
0: Yeah, boy!
2: How did you pull that off?
1: I'm sorry, Dan. What the heck?
2: How did you pull that off?
0: It triggered something in my head and I went, hang on, I've seen someone and they went, look, he's got a funny phone case. And it was Al Pacino. Yes!
1: The files in your brain, man.
2: This is not good.
0: Imagine if I put these to good use. I'm poking at my head.
2: A crime solver or something. I don't know.
1: That's amazing.
0: I could cure something, I reckon.
2: Yeah.
0: Like, not something serious, something mild. Like indigestion.
2: Yes.
1: Reflux.
0: Record that.
2: Oh, my gosh.
0: Moving on.
2: Okay, question number three, and it's 2-0
0: sure
2: in favour of Dan.
0: As I said, I'm going for it today.
2: Mm-hmm.
0: Whoa. Mm-hmm. I need the win. I haven't won a win this year.
2: All right, I might change the questions as
0: we go. No.
2: All right, question number three.
0: Leah, what's your middle name? Rachel, yes.
2: What is the currency of South Africa?
0: D. It is the rand.
1: Well done. Well done, Dan. I got no idea.
2: Okay,
1: I don't know any of this. Hey?
0: Yeah, am I right? Am I right?
1: Well,
0: yeah. I'm right.
2: Mm-mm.
0: It's
2: well
0: the rand.
2: Right. 3-0, two questions left. Come on, Leah.
1: Yeah.
2: Question number four.
1: I'll get one on the board.
2: What planet has the great red spot?
1: Oh,
2: Leah.
1: Jupiter.
2: Yes!
0: Oh, well done.
1: Thank you very much.
2: 3 points. And, okay, deducting two from Dan. All right, question number five. The last question on the board. All right. What is the occupation of Lana Del Rey's husband?
1: Oh.
2: Leah.
0: Oh.
1: Okay, call Sarah. I'm pretty sure he works with crocodiles, but I want to check. I'm pretty sure.
0: Works with crocodiles?
1: But I want to call Sarah.
0: What are you talking about? Is he Robert Irwin?
1: Does.
0: There's not that many people.
1: Is he Australian?
3: Good morning, guys.
1: Yes,
0: hello,
1: Sarah. Up and Adam. How are you feeling after the gym this morning?
3: I'm ready to go.
0: Hey, what time did you get up?
3: This morning, I woke up at 2:45.
1: I knew it.
0: You're
1: I heard
3: laid in bed for a while, and I was like, oh, it's 3 a.m. I'm going to go now.
0: You're
3: and the
0: sick.
3: Gym was empty.
1: You're amazing.
0: Ugh.
1: All right. Now, I need your help with this question. Courtney, one more time.
2: Okay. All right. Question number five. What is the occupation of Lana Del Rey's husband?
1: Now, I'm pretty sure he is someone that works with crocodiles. I don't know if he's Australian. I just remember seeing something about her marrying someone who wasn't in the industry, and it was something very weird, like he worked with a type of animal.
3: Yeah.
1: Do you remember this?
3: I wouldn't say he's like a crocodile trainer, but I think it's more along the lines of like a tour guide.
1: Really?
3: Like
1: yes.
3: He's no Steve Irwin.
1: Okay.
3: But I,
1: a croc farm, and he takes them on tours on the croc farm.
3: Yeah, but I don't know if it was a croc farm or if he's like a swamp tour, like a tour guide.
0: Come on, Gus.
1: We're in the vicinity. Will you, like, let's look what Sarah
2: lock
1: said.
2: Lock it in. Okay. What's your answer?
3: I work with crocodiles.
1: Like a
3: swamp tour guide.
1: Yeah, a swamp tour guide, essentially.
3: Yeah.
1: Correct! Yes!
0: That is wild.
1: Let's go. 1,000 points.
0: 1 billion points. Thank you, housemate Sarah.
1: Have a great day. See you later.
0: Oh, she swept. She swept nothing. What is he?
2: He's a swamp boat tour guide.
0: Like in Louisiana and New Orleans or something.
2: I'm pretty sure.
0: Wow.
1: Yeah. Very cool, right?
0: That's such a fun mix between how emo she is.
2: Because she doesn't sing no more, I don't think. So is she, she guiding as well? Oh, okay.
0: I don't think she's guiding. That would be a boring guide.
1: Imagine if she sings
0: over
1: the guide.
0: There is a crocodile. It'd be so sad.
1: And now we're going to hear James. From.
0: It'd be so sad. Okay. Am I still young and beautiful? Crocodiles, man. Brings out the best. Oh, we got a question for the
2: family. I do have a question for the family. Right. Can they guess the film from this quote?
0: Let's go.
4: Perhaps not. I'll have the steak smothered in onions, a rack of ribs, pasta with extra garlic, French fries with lots and lots of vinegar, and a side of onion rings with lots of sauerkraut.
0: She nailed that. That's the best one you've ever done.
1: Very good.
0: That is the
1: best.
0: The best one. I'll give you the real one, just in case you need a little bit of help here.
5: Perhaps the salad. Perhaps not. I'll have the steak smothered in onions, a rack of ribs, pasta with extra garlic, French fries with lots of vinegar, and a side of onion rings with lots and lots of sauerkraut.
0: Incredible. I don't know that I've ever had onion rings with sauerkraut on them. I want it.
1: That does sound good, actually.
0: Sounds good. But what is the actual film?
2: White Chicks.
0: That's right. Who was first?
1: Well, top three today, Adam in Upper Swan, Cody in Henleybrook, and housemate Sarah. What?

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1: Hello, Sunshine family. It's Grace with your traffic update. That crash remains on Guildford Road westbound at Falkirk Avenue in Maylands. Multiple lanes are blocked and the traffic is slow on the approach. Please allow for a safe merge. The freeway southbound is slow Burns Beach Road and Whitfords Avenue down to Reed Highway. The northbound runs busy from Thomas Road to Rowley Road. Please drive safely. That is the latest from Main Roads.
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2: Yep, it's Leah and Dan here, coming to the end of the 6 a.m. hour. We're going to stick around for a couple more hours, hang out.
3: Sure, and you want to stick around because we still have a lot of good chat still to come. Best bits.
2: So much. So many best bits. You're spoiled. You're spoiled, okay? Every single one of you out there.
3: I don't think we can say that.
2: You are lucky little ducks. That's what you are. Nah, jokes, man. Stick around. Lots of fun to come, including some great music, including this one, Rihanna.

0: A Sunshine News Update.
1: Some stories may not be suitable for little ears.
2: Good morning, I'm Courtney Thornton. Telstra says it is aware of an issue affecting mobile phone and data services around the country. Thousands of customers right across Australia have been reporting disruptions. The telco says it is looking into the issue and is suggesting repeated attempts to get back online may succeed. Tech expert Stephen Fenwick says Telstra is still likely working out exactly what's caused the issues.
3: Obviously, Telstra are frantically working to work out what's to get everything back on board again, but that's all the information we have for the moment. But yeah, and as you said, it's affecting retailers as well. So my suggestion is if you're heading out, make sure you pack some cash as well in your wallet.
2: Police say the outage is impacting calls to 000. If you have a vulnerable family member, friend, neighbour or co-worker, consider offering support during the service disruption. Latest data shows personal credit card debt in Australia has reached $19.4 billion. Sarah Wiedersen reports.
4: Canstar analysis of RBA data shows consumers ramped up their credit card spending in May, putting an extra $1.1 billion on their cards in just 1 month. Total credit card debt accruing interest rose by $61 million to hit $19.4 billion, just the second rise this year. Collectively, Australians are now paying around $10 million a day in credit card interest. Canstar's Sally Tindall says the figures are a reminder many households are still struggling to clear their card balance in full.
2: British right-wing leader Nigel Farage has resigned, triggering a by-election, which he says he will contest. He's been facing accusations he'd not properly declared financial support from a long-term ally. Farage says he's done nothing wrong, but wanted to leave it to voters in his electorate to decide on his future.
5: This will be a people versus the establishment by-election. It's a chance to stick two fingers up to the entire establishment, to frankly tell them where to go.
2: Australia is hosting the biennial United Nations Chiefs of Police Summit for the first time. Commissioner Chrissy Barrett will encourage UN member states to replicate Australia's peacekeeping. Speaking ahead of her address, Commissioner Barrett says they've delivered an effective and cost-effective training program.
6: Member states have been candid about financial pressure on UN peacekeeping. With our Pacific partners, we built a leaner, more sustainable model without lowering the bar. So when we say leaner, we mean a program delivered in 5 weeks instead of many months.
2: Jai Arrow will play a special part in tonight's State of Origin decider. The former NRL star, who is battling motor neuron disease, will carry the shield onto Suncorp Stadium. Arrow says he's very honoured by the gesture.
7: Yeah, I'm really looking forward to the experience. Looking forward to seeing the lunatic Queensland fans go berserk when the boys run out.
2: In sport, Coco Gauff and Jannik Sinner have advanced to the Wimbledon semis, while Novak Djokovic has won a seesawing five-setter against Felix Auger-Aliassime. Craig Gabriel reports.
8: Coco Gauff was the first player into the semis, and for the American, it's the first time she's made the semis at Wimbledon. Incredibly, it was 7 years ago that she made her splash on the centre court when she beat Venus Williams. Gauff defeated friend and sometime doubles partner Jessica Pegula 4-6, 6-3, 6-3. Soon after Jannik Sinner reached the semis, he defeated Jan-Lennard Struff and said this was a tough match, despite it being straight sets. 7-5, 7-6, 6-3.
2: The rugby league boss is shrugging off concerns about the recruitment for the Perth Bears ahead of their entry into the competition. Peter Vlandis says the side is shaping up well.
9: I was talking to the Mal Meninga only last week, and he was very happy with the progress of the roster. So they definitely need a marquee player, and the NRL are looking at ways we can assist them in attracting a marquee player, but I think they're going to surprise a lot of people.
2: Weather details next.
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11: Weather across Perth today is looking like 21 degrees and a bit of sun. It's going to be 9 overnight, 21 tomorrow with a bit of drizzle. And then Friday is looking basically the same, 20 degrees, a bit rainy. And then Saturday and Sunday, sunny and 20.
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12: Reading from the Book of Psalms, chapter 118, verse 24. This day belongs to the Lord. 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
10: 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You're listening to Leah and Dan.
14: Yeah, you are.
15: Good morning.
14: Good morning, everybody. It's Leah and Dan. We're hanging out. It's a school holiday edition of The Breakfast Show.
15: Sure is.
14: Some of the best bits from the term. ready for you.
15: Yeah, that's right. Hopefully you're enjoying it so far.
14: Yeah.
15: It is after 7, so it's still pretty early.
14: It's pretty early, but it's school holidays. I've taken my shoes off.
15: Are you?
14: Yeah.
15: Really?
14: Shoes are off.
15: You got socks on, though.
14: Yeah, I got socks on.
15: You need to keep those on.
14: Shoes are off. Socks are on.
15: Time for a coffee, I think.
14: Oh, coffee number 2.
15: So if you have instant coffee, you're going to boil that kettle.
14: Don't
15: and
14: do
15: if
14: that.
15: You have proper coffee, well, la-di-da.
14: Well, fancy you. I mean, I do.
15: You do.
14: I have a very nice coffee machine.
15: You do. Very nice.
14: But there's always room for a better one, you know?
15: Well, that's true.
14: The problem is...
15: they're very expensive, though. And yeah, why would
14: they get crazy expensive.
15: You don't want to get a cafe standard machine. Those things are big.
14: They are, and they take a lot of power, and they take a lot of work to make sure they're okay.
15: And I don't know how to use them.
14: Yeah, and also don't use it in the morning before I leave. So it's kind of like...
15: just kind of sits there.
14: What's the point?
15: It's good for the weekends, then.
14: It looks pretty, yeah. I mean, you know, do you buy a sports car for the just for the weekends? Well, some people do.
15: Some people do.
14: I couldn't do it.
15: The old vintage cars that only come out. I love seeing them on the road.
14: I'm going to change the horn in my car to that.
15: Really? Chitty Chitty Bang Bang style?
14: Yeah, let's do it. Let's do it. Let's bring back the Make is great again.
15: That's I hate it already.
14: Fair enough. Anyway, well, look, let's get into some great tunes coming up next. More of our best bits of Term 2. Here's Shanah.

0: a Sunshine traffic update.
1: Good morning, Sunshine family. It's Grace with your traffic update. A breakdown on Reid Highway, eastbound at Altone Road, roundabout in Bennett Springs. The right lane's blocked and the traffic is slow on the approach. Please proceed with caution. A crash on Guildford Road westbound at Falkirk Avenue in Maylands has multiple lanes closed at the moment. Police and towing services are on site. The traffic is slow on the approach. Please allow for a safe merge and drive safely. That is the latest from Main Roads.
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0: Hey, Miles Smith right
1: there. I
0: love
1: there. That song.
2: Stay if yes. you want to dance, but if not, off you go.
1: Yeah.
0: That's essentially what he's saying.
1: That's fine.
0: Yeah, I think
1: it's... You a dancer? Yes, you're a dancer. That was a silly question. You would be carving it up on a wedding dance floor, although often you're emceeing or DJing.
0: Yeah, I usually got a job. You know what I mean? You know what? I would say I'm not default a dancer.
1: Really? I find that so surprising.
0: I move well.
1: Yeah.
0: But I wouldn't say I'm a dancer. Okay. You know what I mean? Guess where I'm like, I can't deal with this, you know?
1: You move.
0: I move. I'm a really good, like, sitting down dancer. You know what I mean?
1: Okay. Yeah, yeah. Is that all in the shoulders?
0: Oh, it's all in the shoulders, mate.
1: Bit of hip action as well.
0: Oh, it's all in the shoulders. Don't you worry about it. I'll tell you all about it later. But first, let's get into some other news.
1: Okay, let's do
0: some of our best bits from the term that was 2026's term two. Here it is. All right, let's do it. Guys.
1: I'll drive us, eh?
0: Exciting news for the city of Rockingham.
1: Okay.
0: It's happened. The red bin is being reinstated.
1: Oh, really?
0: Guys, we're going back to weeklies. That's right. We did it.
1: Hang on.
0: We fought the law and we won, okay?
1: So the red bin wasn't taken out completely, right?
0: No. So the red bin became a fortnightly pickup.
1: Yeah.
0: And then the green bin, which is 400 litres big.
1: Very big, yeah.
0: And you had two tiny little Fogo bags in it a week, was getting picked up every week.
1: Yep.
0: So it has come back. So there was a hearing last night, a public hearing at the Gary Holland Centre.
1: Okay.
0: And apparently over 350 residents showed up. So you could show up and register your time to speak.
1: I love this, yes.
0: And apparently they had to shut the door because there's too many people. 150 people were outside.
1: Power of the people.
0: And they are like, no, we are done with this. So the weekly red littered bin collection is reinstated. There's going to be an independent audit of the Fogo system's cost and health impacts. And I think this is a great day for Australia. I think any boss who doesn't allow their workers to have tomorrow off is a bum. Okay? This is as big as winning a boat race.
1: We
0: won.
1: Yes.
0: Oh, I'm just
1: well
0: happy.
1: Done to those in
0: Rockingham.
1: The city of Rockingham. Yeah. Well
0: we
1: done.
0: Did it.
1: Well done. Well
0: we did
1: done.
0: It.
1: Well, speaking of Fogo,
0: yes.
1: Wild transition here. So a local footy club in High Wycombe, or I should say the field,
0: has been
1: at the centre of a pretty alarming situation.
0: Oh. Good goal? Good mark?
1: No, nothing to do with the sporting skill, unfortunately, no. There was contaminated compost that was spread across the ground.
0: Rank.
1: And, it's not just, like, that's normal to keep the field good. You want good compost.
0: I'm not a horticulturalist, so fair enough.
1: But it has left several players with injuries.
0: Oh.
1: Yeah, so the field was treated with the Fogo compost. Now, this is food organics, garden organics waste.
0: Yeah.
1: Now, from that name, you think safe.
0: Yeah, right.
1: So it's meant to be recycled material for community use, right?
0: Of course, yes.
1: Okay, but the compost that was used on the field had dangerous debris in it. So there were, from the photo, you could see there were glass shards that they'd collected
0: that's
1: up.
0: That's not good.
1: Nails.
0: Oh!
1: There were stones, there were sticks, and so players went out to train and they were all cut up and injured from the debris.
0: And get tackled and fall over and all kinds
1: exactly,
0: of things.
1: Yeah. Yes.
0: And
1: and they said it was super hard to detect because it's all throughout the compost, like all across the field.
0: And in the grass. So you're not going to be, there's a shard, there's a shard.
1: It's kind of all hiding. So it's obviously now raised serious questions around safety checks and quality control on this kind of waste, especially because this is a community field. Right? Yeah. And
0: everyone's playing
1: there was no fence around. There's no, it's not a private
0: people
1: property.
0: People can just go on during the week.
1: Yeah,
0: that's
1: people
0: so
1: take their dogs.
0: Kids.
1: I even saw someone say that the adjacent primary school uses it during the week as well. So kids are meant to be on there. So,
0: but because
1: of these injuries and I suppose, glass, nails.
0: Yeah, footy players getting some cuts there. Sounds like a trip to the doctor for
1: they've been told to keep an eye on their injuries just in case infection comes and then might need to go to the doctors, etc. We hope that's not the case.
0: That's not good.
1: But it did get me wondering about those times. This has never happened to me, which is crazy when I think about it. But you brush up against something like rusty or I don't know, something happens, you get an injury and you're like, oh, man, when was my last tetanus shot?
0: Yeah.
1: Right?
0: Yeah. Happened to me.
1: Really?
0: Happened to me, yeah.
1: You've had to get one?
0: Yeah. I want to hear from the family.
1: Let's open the phone lines.
0: I feel like a tetanus shot is always preceded by a great story. Yeah. It's never like, oh, yes, yeah, this happened, yep, and I got a tetanus shot. It's like, oh, yeah, I got bitten by a shark and I had to get a tetanus shot. So get on the phones, 93130985. It happened to me.
1: Yeah.
0: When I was working in a wedding reception venue, mm-hmm, I was working in the bar,
1: yep,
0: and I was polishing a champagne flute. I've told this story before.
1: Yes.
0: But I was polishing a champagne flute. Mm-hmm. The stem, just control yourself because, yeah, you're going to feel, you're gonna feel going, queasy.
1: Yeah.
0: The stem snapped, mm-hmm, and bam, no, straight in. And that, see that scar there? That's, yeah, from that.
1: Okay.
0: Yeah. So
1: so you needed, look, a tetanus and then some stitches.
0: Yeah. So straight off to, no stitches.
1: No stitches.
0: Glue. Yeah, glue. We kept it organic.
1: Yeah.
0: And so yeah, that was when, oh, I got my last one. But
1: man,
0: everyone has a story that precedes a good tetanus shot, okay? Get on the phones, 93130985.
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0: done. Chris. Slang with a smile on his face from start to finish. All right, Ken Bruce, it's over to you, my friend.
1: Thank you. Lovely stuff from Jane.
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3: Hello, Sunshine family. It's Grace with your traffic update. An earlier crash has just cleared on the Kwinana Freeway southbound after Belia Drive in Atwell. The traffic remains heavy back to Armidale Road. That earlier crash does remain on Guildford Road westbound. It's closed at Falkirk Avenue in Maylands. The right turn lane is also closed eastbound. Police are on site and traffic is slow on the approach. Please allow for a safe merge and drive safely. That's the latest from Main Roads.
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5: Some stories may not be suitable for little ears.
6: Good morning, I'm Courtney Thornton. Telstra says it is aware of an issue affecting mobile phone and data services around the country. Thousands of customers right across Australia have been reporting disruptions. The telco says it is looking into the issue and is suggesting repeated attempts to get back online may succeed. Tech expert Stephen Fenwick says Telstra is still likely working out exactly what's caused the issues.
7: Obviously, Telstra are frantically working to work out to get everything back on board again, but that's all the information we have for the moment. But yeah, and as you said, it's affecting retailers as well. So my suggestion is if you're heading out, make sure you pack some cash as well in your wallet.
6: Police say the outage is impacting calls to 000. If you have a vulnerable family member, friend, neighbour or co-worker, consider offering support during the service disruption. Latest data shows personal credit card debt in Australia has reached $19.4 billion. Sarah Wiedersen reports.
8: Canstar analysis of RBA data shows consumers ramped up their credit card spending in May, putting an extra $1.1 billion on their cards in just 1 month. Total credit card debt accruing interest rose by $61 million to hit $19.4 billion, just the second rise this year.

0: Collectively, Australians are now paying around $10 million a day in credit card interest. Canstar's Sally Tindall says the figures are a reminder many households are still struggling to clear their card balance in full.
1: British right-wing leader Nigel Farage has resigned, triggering a by-election, which he says he will contest. He's been facing accusations he'd not properly declared financial support from a long-term ally. Farage says he's done nothing wrong, but wanted to leave it to voters in his electorate to decide on his future.
2: This will be a people versus the establishment by-election. It's a chance to stick two fingers up to the entire establishment, to frankly tell them where to go.
1: Australia is hosting the biennial United Nations Chiefs of Police Summit for the first time. Commissioner Chrissy Barrett will encourage UN member states to replicate Australia's peacekeeping. Speaking ahead of her address, Commissioner Barrett says they've delivered an effective and cost-effective training program.
3: Member states have been candid about financial pressure on UN peacekeeping. With our Pacific partners, we built a leaner, more sustainable model without lowering the bar. So when we say leaner, we mean a program delivered in 5 weeks instead of many months.
1: Jai Arrow will play a special part in tonight's State of Origin decider. The former NRL star, who is battling motor neuron disease, will carry the shield onto Suncorp Stadium. Arrow says he's very honoured by the gesture.
4: Yeah, I'm really looking forward to the experience, looking forward to seeing the lunatic Queensland fans come berserk when the boys run out.
1: In sport, Coco Gauff and Jannik Sinner have advanced to the Wimbledon semis, while Novak Djokovic has won a seesawing five-setter against Felix Auger-Aliassime. Craig Gabriel reports.
5: Coco Gauff was the first player into the semis, and for the American, it's the first time she's made the semis at Wimbledon. Incredibly, it was 7 years ago that she made her splash on the centre court when she beat Venus Williams. Gauff defeated friend and sometime doubles partner Jessica Pegula 4-6, 6-3, 6-3. Soon after Jannik Sinner reached the semis, he defeated Jan-Lennard Struff, and so this was a tough match, despite it being straight sets, 7-5, 7-6, 6-3.
1: The rugby league boss is shrugging off concerns about the recruitment for the Perth Bears ahead of their entry into the competition. Peter Vlandis says the side is shaping up well.
6: I was talking to the Mal Meninga only last week, and he was very happy with the progress of the roster. So they definitely need a marquee player, and the NRL are looking at ways we can assist them in attracting a marquee player, but I think they're going to surprise a lot of people.
1: Weather details next.
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10: Weather across Perth today is looking like 21 degrees and a bit of sun. It's going to be 9 overnight, 21 tomorrow with a bit of drizzle. And then Friday is looking basically the same, 20 degrees, a bit rainy. And then Saturday and Sunday, sunny and 20.
11: Life words. Reading from the book of Psalms, chapter 118, verse 24. This day belongs to the Lord. Let's celebrate and be glad today.
12: 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Wholeheartedly connected.
13: Your morning soundtrack. It's Sunshine's Leah and Dan.
10: Good morning.
1: Hey, hey, hey.
10: Good morning, everyone.
1: It is Leah and Dan here on The Breakfast Show. Yes, that's right. You are here on Sunshine. Yep. But it's a special edition of the show this week. Yep. And today, school holidays.
10: Absolutely, absolutely. Sometimes we have, like, public holiday editions.
1: Mm-hmm.
10: Sometimes we have... That's it, really.
1: That's mainly it.
10: That's kind of it. It's either, like, huge or public holiday dish. But now...
1: School holiday dish. That's right.
10: Or
1: playing the best bits.
10: Yes, the S-H-E. The
1: cheese. Yep.
10: School holiday editions.
1: Okay.
10: Public holiday, P-H-E. Fee. Anyway, let's keep moving. We got more highlights for you in this half hour.
1: Yeah, we do.
10: Kicking us off, though, little Mumford & Sons.
1: Yes.
10: Featuring some Chris Stapleton. Great song. Right here. It's called Here.
14: Well, here's my final serenade. Here's a gun and here's a blade.

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0: Hey, good weather forecast right there. Lows to highs. See what they did there? Mm-hmm. The good weather forecast.
1: Yes.
0: And the song is lows to highs. So it's like talking about like, you know, life and like, you know, hills and valleys.
1: That's true.
0: But then also about high pressure systems and low pressure systems.
1: So
0: the lows of the days
1: well.
0: And the highs of the days.
1: I wonder if that's the case for all of the songs on the album, because I'm not familiar with all of their music.
0: I enjoy that.
1: But I know that one.
0: I enjoy the other song, Cold Front.
1: Heatwave maybe might be another.
0: No, high pressure system, you know, gale force. you know,
1: hurricane.
0: I think all bands should be themed.
1: You think?
0: Yeah. So if your band name is weather related, all your songs should be like tornado.
1: It could be hard to do. Maybe after the first couple of albums, you're like, we got this sorted, and then,
0: maybe just at least one album.
1: Yeah, that's
0: at least
1: fine.
0: One album. I would love to go through and listen to all of those bands that rank them in order. But you know what? We did a different ranker.
1: We did.
0: And have a listen to it right now. Ranker, we put the top 10 things in order, and producer Courtney does it for it, and here she is right now.
2: The top 10 goats of all time.
0: Goats in general?
2: In general, so not just sports. Mm-hmm.
0: Okay,
2: so I think sports and other professions.
0: All right.
1: We're not talking about the animal, the goat. Just
0: no, not the best goat.
1: I just think that's important to establish.
2: Yeah. Just to clarify.
0: You do need to know. Okay, all right, so the goats. So the greatest of all times of anything.
1: Well, you can help us. 0429-985-985.
0: Jesus Christ.
1: Number one.
2: No? Actually not on here.
0: Ridiculous.
2: Wow, okay,
0: this
2: yeah.
0: sucks.
1: Okay.
0: Okay, I'll go for the lesser known god.
2: Not on there.
0: Ridiculous!
2: Yeah, okay.
0: Come on, man. All right. Okay.
2: I didn't make the list.
0: Okay, not on a good start here, guys. Not a good start here. I'll go for Moses. No, I'm joking. I'm joking. Also
1: right.
0: A goat. The goat of separating water. I'm going to go Michael Jordan.
2: Number one, of course.
0: That makes complete sense. Makes complete sense. All right, then I'm going to go Muhammad Ali.
2: Another one, number
1: yeah,
2: well six.
1: Done. Yeah. Good. Meryl Streep.
0: Ooh.
2: Not on there, but I like your thinking.
1: Denzel.
0: Denzel.
2: He should be. He
0: okay.
2: should be. After Jesus, he's number two.
0: What about like Roger Federer?
2: No.
0: Shame.
1: Yeah, what's the ratio of sporting people to performers?
0: A lot of sporting people.
2: It's a lot of sporting people, but we've got maybe like four or so.
0: Tom Brady.
2: Tom Brady, number two.
0: I know these things.
2: You got three so far, guys.
0: Okay. They've all been athletes. Okay, we're in trouble here.
1: Please help.
0: What about like Leonardo da Vinci?
2: No.
0: Shame.
2: But that's a good guess.
0: Yeah.
1: So Leo DiCaprio?
2: No.
1: Okay.
0: Also.
2: Leo.
0: Yeah.
1: I wasn't sure.
0: Lionel Messi.
1: Like, yeah, you're on it.
2: Number three.
0: Bam. I'm on. Okay,
2: you got four.
0: Okay, that's all the sports done. Babe Ruth.
2: No.
0: Shame.
1: Who's that?
0: Baseball player.
2: You got one more sports person.
0: Okay, one more. Where do they sit in the list?
2: Number seven.
1: Okay, Alex has texted in and said Michael Jackson.
0: Oh.
2: Number four.
1: Nice, Alex.
0: There it is. Nice.
2: There you go. You got five.
1: Freddie Mercury.
0: Oh, he's also good.
2: Not on the list.
0: No, right. Yeah. I mean, if Michael Jackson's on the list, Freddie's not going to be on the list, unfortunately. That's a shame.
2: Because they're both like pop?
0: Because they're both goats, but in different ways, you know?
1: It's very hard to think of this when there's so many different categories.
0: What about like Thomas Edison? Like, thanks for the lights, buddy.
2: You know, but you're super close. Super hot.
1: Isaac Newton.
2: No.
0: Also an inventor.
2: Yeah, I don't know if it's true or not, but I reckon Back to the Future, the scientist guy is based
0: Tesla.
2: On him.
0: Nikola Tesla.
1: Jules Verne.
2: No, crazy hair.
0: Oh, Einstein.
2: Boom,
0: number relativity,
2: five.
0: Suckers. Yeah.
2: Yeah.
0: Because I'm C squared.
1: Not Back to the Future, but
0: no,
1: that's fine.
0: He just also happened to have white hair.
2: And a coat.
0: Calista from Balcana said, Greg Norman, golf.
2: Not
0: nah,
2: on there.
0: Nah,
1: Annette
0: okay.
1: in Baldiva said Whitney.
0: Oh, Whitney Houston.
2: She didn't do it.
0: Nah, she's not on the list. What about Leanne from Karama has said, what about Sir Donald Bradman? Now, look, Australian goat, yes. This list, he will not be on there, I guarantee it.
2: Don't know who that is. He's not on this list.
1: You don't know who that is?
2: Never heard of him.
1: What?
0: Really? Like
1: you've never heard
0: of Donald Bradman before?
2: No.
0: Okay, there you go.
1: Okay.
0: Good, really, really, really good cricketer.
2: Oh, okay.
0: Yeah.
2: There you go.
0: Adeline says Mother Teresa.
1: Yep.
2: Not on the
0: list.
2: She's
0: a goat. She's the goat
1: Should
0: of caring.
1: Be.
0: No.
1: Okay. Malcolm and Wendy in Rockingham have said Elvis Presley.
0: Yes.
2: Number eight. Come on.
1: There it is.
0: Whoop, there we go. Happy days.
1: What about David Beckham?
0: Oh, he's not there.
2: Didn't make it.
1: Or Ronaldo.
2: No Ronaldo. No, we already got Messi.
0: No, that's true. Who is the true and actual GOAT? Not sure this one's... Oh, Julie from Hillary says Michelangelo.
1: Oh, good one.
2: No.
0: Shame. What about Madonna? Also from Julie.
2: No Madonna. Oh,
0: shame.
1: Vincent Van Gogh.
2: No Van Gogh.
1: Monet.
2: No Monet.
0: Any artists?
2: No artists.
0: Oh. Well,
1: okay.
0: What about Adeline's comeback with Steven Spielberg?
2: No Spielberg.
1: Oh, that's a good one.
0: That's a shame.
1: What about C.S. Lewis?
0: Oh.
2: No.
0: J.K. Rowling? Jokes. Devin from Armadale says Usain Bolt.
2: Oh, no Bolt.
0: No Bolt. He is the greatest of all time.
2: We do have one more sportsman, though.
0: Okay. Deborah also said Novak Djokovic.
2: No.
0: Margaret Court.
2: No, who's that?
0: Margaret Court is like the greatest tennis. Australian, like the greatest tennis player of all time, and she just so happens to live in Perth.
2: Oh, really?
0: Yeah, man, come on, bro.
1: Wow.
0: Come
1: okay,
0: on, bro.
1: Kelly in Queens Rocks and Tony have both said Serena Williams.
2: Not Serena.
1: Venus.
2: No, not Venus.
0: If Serena's not the GOAT, Venus isn't going to be the GOAT.
2: This sports person that's on the list wears a red shirt for luck.
0: Oh, Tiger Woods.
2: Tiger Woods,
0: there
2: seven.
0: It is. Love that.
2: Are you serious?
0: That. Yeah.
1: Wow.
2: I mean, yeah. At golf, he's...
1: Yeah. That's fine.
2: Ben strictly professional. Strictly professional.
0: Ben from Trigg says Kelly Slater, best surfer ever.
2: Not on there.
0: Shame. All right, how many do we need?
2: Two more.
0: All right, we need some clues. We need some clues.
2: All right, this one person is responsible for countless childhood memories. And it all started with one critter.
0: The guy from Art Attack.
2: No.
1: Oh, yeah.
0: Oh, shame. Colin from Art Attack.
1: He is the GOAT.
0: No?
2: No. Shame.
1: Are we talking an author? Like, I'm thinking like...
0: Dr. Zeus.
2: It's sprouted authors. It's created lots of things visually.
0: My Chemical Romance.
2: No. And things you can go experience as well. It's like the biggest name for kids.
1: Bluey.
2: No.
0: What are you talking about?
2: Yeah, okay, think. This person started by drawing a critter.
0: A critter?
2: Some you sort of small critter. Animal.
1: Like an insect or something.
2: As a cartoon character.
1: Okay.
2: And then it became more than just a cartoon.
1: Just
2: it's
1: a
2: become
1: bug.
2: A big business. The biggest kids business in the
1: Disney.
2: World.
1: Disney. You're talking about
2: Disney.
1: Minnie Mouse.
2: Walt.
0: Oh, Walt Disney. Oh,
2: come
0: my
2: on.
0: Goodness.
1: Did they call Minnie Mouse a critter?
2: Yeah,
0: well,
2: I googled it.
0: He's definitely a rodent. You know, he's a mouse.
2: A critter is a small...
0: Did you know that he wanted to call him... Oh, it wasn't Mickey. It was like...
2: That was painful,
0: It was
2: guys.
0: Like Malcolm.
1: Sorry.
0: It was like that Malcolm was... or like... Oh, I'll find it. Or Milton. I don't know. I'll find it. There was a different name. And his wife was like, that's a terrible
2: choice.
0: That's
2: a terrible choice.
0: I'll tell you about that.
2: Terrible scene.
0: All right, we got one more. Right, one more. What are we doing?
2: One wore the person wore the same outfit every single
0: Steve Jobs.
2: Day. Steve Jobs, number
0: Boom!
2: 10.
0: Let's
2: there
0: go.
2: Let's go.
0: Leah, I mean, Courtney, you have really, really annoyed people by
2: what?
0: Not knowing... Who Donald Bradman
1: yeah,
0: is.
1: Yeah, that is an issue. If,
0: there is.
1: If you're Australian, you should know who he is.
2: I don't watch cricket. I'd never.
1: No, I know.
2: I don't come
1: this,
2: from a family of
0: Brent
2: cricket.
0: Says,
1: that's fair, but this transcends.
0: Brent said, never heard of Don Bradman. Has this become the top 10 most offensive things ever said on radio?
2: Sorry.
0: How good, how dear. Good. Micah said LeBron. Look, MJ's the GOAT. We all know
1: Steve
0: it.
1: Irwin.
0: Steve Irwin.
1: That came
0: he's
1: in
0: the
1: from
0: GOAT.
1: Renee.
2: Look, he should have been on the list. I know Steve.

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1: Hello, Sunshine family. It's Grace with your traffic update. That earlier crash has cleared and Guildford Road is reopened westbound at Falkirk Avenue in Maylands. The traffic does remain slow on the approach. And a quick reminder of the AFL on at Optus Stadium tomorrow night. It starts at 6:10pm. Frio Dockers are playing Sydney Swans with the gates opening at 4:30pm and it is a near sellout game. Do allow extra travel time as heading to the game will coincide with afternoon peak and delays are expected. Drive safely. That is the latest from Main Roads.
0: It's Leah and Dan on Sunshine.
2: Oh yeah, Leah and Dan here with you, just like that lady person man just said.
3: We are here.
2: You're here.
3: And we're Sunshine. Here up until 9 each morning this week.
2: Yes, we are.
3: We're playing
2: are.
3: Best Bits and we still have more
2: sure
3: to come.
2: Are. We sure are. And we've got great music, including a little Sophie Ellis-Bextor. What more could you possibly want? Stick around. News and sport next.

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1: Some stories may not be suitable for little ears.
2: Good morning, I'm Courtney Thornton. A large Telstra outage is causing chaos for mobile phone customers and disrupting tens of thousands of businesses. Payment system Tyro says it's aware of customers not being able to connect to their 4G network to process transactions, and thousands of customers say they're unable to make calls. The telco says it's aware of the issue and is working to find a solution as quickly as possible. Tehran is vowing to retaliate after the United States launched a new wave of strikes against Iran. US Central Command says they've had to act following Iranian attacks on three commercial vessels in the Strait of Hormuz. Iran has not claimed responsibility for the incidents in the key shipping route. NATO is spending billions on defence to boost its firepower and appease President Donald Trump after China's missile test in the Pacific. The multi-billion dollar overhaul comes as world leaders gathered in Turkey to sound the alarm over rising regional tensions. Pacific Minister Pat Conroy says conflicts are no longer isolated to just one part of the world.
3: We're all interconnected. There's no such thing as a regional conflict. All conflicts are global now, and it just demonstrates why the Albanese government is committed to increasing our defence funding so significantly while also increasing our diplomatic efforts.
2: Prominent British right-wing leader Nigel Farage has resigned from Parliament as he faces allegations of failing to properly declare some financial support, but Farage denies any wrongdoing and says he will run at the upcoming by-election to let voters rather than the media decide.
4: Why should they be the people that decide my fate when, as I repeat, I've done nothing wrong?
2: The opposition says government spending is driving up credit card debt, driving many Australians to rely on credit to cover everyday expenses. Canstar analysis of the Reserve Bank figures shows national credit card debt has reached $19.4 billion, with the average person paying $10 million a day in interest charges. Liberal MP Ted O'Brien says Labor is making the country poorer.
5: If you look at the rest of the world, other advanced economies, well, actually living standards have gone up. In Australia, they've gone backwards. So what needs